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3: Top stories this hour. Cameras are going to be installed in cots in England's neonatal units after an inquiry into Lucy Letby's murders. It found three babies killed by the former nurse at the Countess of Chester Hospital could have survived if police were called sooner. Dysfunctional management was also criticised. Dr. Susan Gilby says she witnessed that when she joined the hospital as an executive 3 weeks after Letby's arrest.
4: In particular, a disrespect and dislike from some of the senior executives team of doctors voicing their concerns and speaking up for their patients. I found that extremely concerning and odd.
3: It's understood Andy Burnham will meet Donald Trump in New York next week. The Times are reporting the Prime Minister and the US President will come face-to-face on Tuesday at the United Nations General Assembly meeting. A large search is underway in Suffolk for a three-year-old boy who went missing in the village of Brantham yesterday afternoon. Police have asked villagers for their help in looking for Noah. An inquest jury's found an underground water tunnel where a schoolboy's body was found in North Belfast in June 2020 was poorly maintained. They ruled police failings didn't contribute to Noah Donoghue's death. Tottenham failed to win again as they crashed out of the EFL Cup 3-1 to Liverpool. Struggling Spurs got back to 2-1 but were undone by a Dominic Szoboszlai strike. Tottenham boss Roberto De Zerbi says he saw signs of improvement.
5: I don't know if we are able to make this click Saturday, playing like this and believe in ourselves, believe in our style of play. We win many games, we score many goals because the quality of my players is very high.
3: Arsenal beat Ipswich 4-2 and Fulham, Brentford and Peterborough all qualified for round four. And three support acts have now quit Ed Sheeran's American tour after rapper Macklemore was dropped over his pro-Palestinian comments. Folk backing band Boega have also withdrawn. From Sky News, I'm Stevie Shillinglaw.
6: Yes, Overnight Crew, 1am. Mary Manderfield with you, Rihanna on the way and Taylor Swift for you now.

That's Sabrina Carpenter. I'm Mary Mansfield, and we are just easing our way into this time. You know that overnights, sometimes you're feeling a little weary, you're feeling a little drained, and I want to make sure I provide the perfect antidote. And I reckon we could do it in the form of a throwback from Bruno Mars and Ella Langley. Now, this is Tuesday.

0: sometimes in life, you've got to find yourself someone as romantic as Bruno Mars. Someone who's willing to do the absolute most. Right, stick around. Justin Timberlake with Sexy Back on the way. Calvin Harris for you as well. And Ellie Goulding on the other side of this.
1: Clyde One.
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You're listening to Clyde One. And that's Ellie Goulding. It's Mary with you. We're in the early hours of your Wednesday. It's the 16th of September. Coming up, I'm playing some Samba.

0: K-pop Demon Hunters for you. Midweek, overnight vibes right here. I'm Mary Manderfield and I'm pressing play on that KTB and Jax Jones one, which is really lovely and gives like the sunny vibes that I think we need, even though it's dark and cold outside. And Alex Warren on the other side of this.
1: Clyde One.
2: Don't you hate it when... 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
3: Remember shoppers taking calculators to the supermarket? Now they're taking rulers because so many things are smaller, but the prices aren't. It's called shrinkflation, and I'm on its case. Saw a chap outside measuring Tunnock's caramel logs. He shouted, "Tunnock's caramel logs are still the same size. Still as much whey for caramel chocolate and roasted coconut." "I know," I said. "There's no shrinkflation in Tunnock's. And look," says he, "there's 8 in the pack." Aye, and he kept every one of them.
1: Clyde One, suiting up for Epic Comic-Con at the SEC.
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on Clyde One. And that's Katy Perry. Do you know what? I do miss dancing around in a field. Katy B, I saw her over the summer. Plus, so many of my favourite artists this year, I've squeezed in loads. From Georgia Smith to Thames. And loads of my friends went and saw Zara Larsson at All Points East. I'm like, we've been so lucky. But I do just think, like, sometimes you've got to say summer's come to an end. And that's what Katy B and Jax Jones are saying.

0: And the lovely Jason Derulo shimmies us closer towards 2 a.m. Of course, I'm still with you after this. So don't go anywhere because I've got Harry Styles, Miley Cyrus, Olivia Dean, all good stuff like that. Plus the latest news on the other side of this.
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10: The top stories this hour. The health secretary says she's asked officials to urgently develop plans to put cameras inside every cot in England's neonatal units. It's one of 14 recommendations from an inquiry into Lucy Letby's murder of 7 babies while working at the Countess of Chester Hospital between 2015 and 2016. Yvette Cooper says she wants the findings to be a turning point for the NHS. Michelle Warden, another former nurse there, questions how it would work.
11: Are they going to give extra money for staff to monitor that CCTV and to look at it? I hope it's not going to fall on neonatal nurses and children's nurses and midwives who have got more than enough on their plates already.
10: The search for a 3-year-old boy who went missing from a Suffolk village yesterday continues this morning. Noah was last seen at a playground in Brantham when he became separated from a relative. It's understood Andy Burnham will meet Donald Trump in New York next week. The Times are reporting the Prime Minister and the US President will come face-to-face on Tuesday at the United Nations General Assembly meeting. Reform UK is searching for a new leader in Wales after Dan Thomas resigned following his arrest at the weekend. He denies wrongdoing after being questioned on suspicion of assault and controlling a coercive behaviour. 16-year-old Max Diamond scored two excellent goals as Arsenal eased to a 4-2 EFL Cup victory at Ipswich Town. Manager Mikel Arteta was full of praise for the teenager.
12: Yeah, he was brilliant. I thought so many individual actions that he made again to make a difference and to impact the game were outstanding, and we know the talent, we need to look after him.
10: Liverpool, meanwhile, qualified by beating Tottenham 3-1, helped by a fantastic late goal from Dominic Szoboszlai. Premier League teams Fulham and Brentford also went through, beating West Ham and Reading, respectively. And three support acts have now quit Ed Sheeran's American tour after rapper Macklemore was dropped over his pro-Palestinian comments. Aaron Rowe, Phineas and Lucas Graham all say they're withdrawing in solidarity with the rapper. From Sky News, I'm Stevie Shillinglaw.
0: 2 a.m. crew, I've got this all under control. Mary Manfield with you right now, Olivia D.

It's Clyde One. And I'm just loving the tunes at the moment. A lovely little throwback from years and years. But before that, it's like a reminder of how good pop music is at the moment. Harry Styles, Miley Cyrus, Olivia Dean. We're just being treated as absolutely spoiled. All right? There, I said it. We're being spoiled. How about this new band, Cat's Eye? They're still kind of at the start doing what they got to do. This one's Animal. Yeah.

0: It's Joe. It's late at night. I've got Michael listening. Shout out to you, and it's good to have you here. I've got Justin Bieber on the way. That new one, Shakira and Burna Boy, Die Die, coming up. And Miles Smith on the other side of this.
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1: 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Throwback.
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And that Shakira and Burna Boy definitely reminds me of the World Cup and what an amazing summer we had, whether you enjoy football or not. My mates are telling me we've got to be going to Brazil next year for the Women's World Cup because it's going to be lit. It's going to be so much fun. I'm thinking about it. Let's see what the budget allows, because that's not just a trip down the road, is it? But yeah, definitely.

0: came out 2002. That was the same time that 1,000 Miles was on the radio all the time. Nelly and Kelly had Dilemma. We were playing Foolish from Ashanti. Good times. I really, really loved the music then. Right, Taylor Swift on the other side of this.
1: Clyde One.
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7: Outside, gloomy skies, a persistent drizzle, and a chilly wind blowing from the west, north,

0: east and south. But inside, temperatures of toasty warm with a high chance of plush rugs, soft lighting and snuggly throws. 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
1: An M8 Roadworks update from Amy on behalf of Transport Scotland. Due to essential maintenance, overnight closures on the M8 eastbound between junctions 18 and 16 will continue until Friday the 18th of September from 10 p.m. till 6 a.m. Sunday to Thursday. The eastbound on slips at junctions 19 and 18 will be closed. Sign diversions will be in place. There will be separate daytime traffic management measures on the eastbound carriageway only. For details, visit swtrunkroads.scot.
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Seeing as you're part of the overnight crew on Clyde One. And I'm just swinging by to let you know that we've got a whole hour of throwbacks from three. So if you are working at the moment, like I know Susie is, just know I've got a boost of energy coming your way. It really will be like a rocket up the antenna. I don't know. Wherever you want to put the rocket, it's going to be a rocket of energy. You're going to love what I've got in store for you, from Bruno Mars to Shakira, DNCE to Shaggy. It's going to be a lot of fun. That's happening from three. Right now, December 10th.

0: holding you down, plus so much more. Full hour of throwbacks happening after this.
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4: Clyde One.
6: The top stories this hour. A report's found some of the babies killed by nurse Lucy Letby could have been saved. Lady Justice Thirlwall's review criticised a complete failure to protect newborns at the Countess of Chester Hospital. Letby murdered seven babies and tried to kill another seven between 2015 and 2016. Health Secretary Yvette Coopers issued this apology.
7: I am profoundly sorry for the failures set out so clearly in this report. For the harm, distress and unthinkable loss for their families and for the failures to keep their babies safe.
6: Police are continuing to search for a three-year-old boy who went missing in Suffolk yesterday. Noah was last seen at a playground in Brantham around 3 o'clock when he became separated from a relative. It's understood Andy Burnham will meet Donald Trump in New York next week. The Times are reporting the US President and the Prime Minister will come face-to-face on Tuesday at the United Nations General Assembly meeting. Residents in an Oxfordshire village will find out this morning the results of a referendum on leaving the UK. It's been brought on by controversial plans to open an asylum centre at a nearby military site, which would house more than 1,000 people. The Home Office says the plans are designed to reduce the impact on the local community. Tim McNally is the chair of Piddington Parish Council.
8: Do we make that walk? Do we walk the dog now whilst it's going dusk? Do the kids go out and play? This summer has been the last summer the children have basically been allowed to have a yes, you can do what you want, go here, go there. But next summer, if this site is live, they won't be able to.
6: It's claimed more than 1,500 people a day are giving up work to care for a loved one. Charity Carers UK are calling for paid leave, saying people are being forced to choose between work and caring. And Tottenham failed to win again as they crashed out of the EFL Cup 3-1 to Liverpool. Meanwhile, Arsenal beat Ipswich 4-2 with 16-year-old Max Dowman scoring two goals. Fulham, Brentford and Peterborough all qualified for round four. From Sky News, I'm Stevie Shillinglaw.
9: 3 a.m. on your Wednesday, a whole hour of throwbacks. I'm Mary and we're starting things off with Whitney.

Crew on Clyde One. And that's Lady Gaga. Oh my word, have you seen? She's welcomed her first baby with her fiancé, Michael Polanski. I am so excited for this new era for Gaga, motherhood. Already so many people see her as that, like, mother figure, because she's kind, she's caring, she's always cared about young people and how they express themselves. I just think, oh, she's going to be incredible. This is her greatest release yet. We've got more music on the way. Of course, pure throwbacks only. We're heading to 2002 with Shakira, all the way to 2016 with Bruno Mars, and right now, 1997. This is the Backstreet Boys. Yeah,

0: I love that Eminem and Rihanna came together on this tune. The Monster, more throwbacks during this hour, of course. DNCE on the way. And Junior Senior, do you remember that one? Move Your Feet. Yeah, it's coming up after this.
1: Clyde One.
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Destiny's Child. I always wonder if that song was inspired by, like, losing, you know, when you lose the ability to breathe through your nose and suddenly you're so appreciative of being able to breathe, like, once it all clears. Do you think it's inspired by that? I don't know. I'm going to have to do my research on that one. Right, it's early on your Wednesday. Nicola's listening in and Stacey is a big fan of the throwbacks. Look, I hope you like this one from Janet Jackson. It's the kind of song that will make you feel warm and fuzzy inside, and, you know, that's always something we could do with. Together Again.

0: And that is the reminder that Zara Larsson has been doing music for such a long time. This one came out in 2017 with Clean Bandit, Symphony, loads more for you, including Neo, So Sick. We're staying friends with Marshmello and Anne-Marie. And I've got Robin for you as well. Don't go anywhere. Hey!
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keep it 100. He's saying, I didn't do it. It wasn't me. All right? I'm not lying. Okay? Just leave me be. Okay, everyone, let's brush over it and we'll be just fine. We are coming closer to 4 a.m, but I have more throwbacks for you. So please stick around because Ariana Grande is going to be a total vibe. And right now, from 2007, Robin and Clear Up, this is With Every Heartbeat.

0: new things around here. I feel like, why not have a party right here? This hour of throwbacks has been a lot of fun. We do it again tomorrow, of course. Stick around, we're coming up to 4 a.m. The latest news on the other side of this. Yeah. Clyde
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0: That's right.
1: On average, a Digby Brown client receives, in their hand, over £10,000 in damages after a road traffic-related crash. We say average because that is exactly what it is. 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
5: Hiya, good morning. It's Beth Wallace and for Gregor and Lindsay today. Let's do Wednesday nicely with some Olivia Dean coming up.
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8: Top stories this hour. The government's considering 14 recommendations made by an inquiry into Lucy Letby's murders of seven babies. Lady Justice Thurwell said dysfunctional management and poor safeguarding practices led to avoidable deaths at the Countess of Chester Hospital. Cot cameras in neonatal units and a barring scheme for failing NHS managers are among measures the Health Secretary told MPs are underway. Former Health Secretary Jeremy Hunt says other issues are at play too.
9: For example, the NHS is just overwhelmed by targets. And I think you have a system where often patients turn into numbers. And, you know, treatment of suffering turns into an episode of care on an Excel spreadsheet.
8: Police are continuing to search for a three-year-old boy who went missing in Suffolk yesterday. Noah was last seen at a playground in Brantham around 3 o'clock when he became separated from a relative. It's understood Andy Burnham and Donald Trump will meet in New York next week. The Times are reporting the Prime Minister and the US President will come face-to-face on Tuesday at the United Nations General Assembly meeting. Residents in an Oxfordshire village will find out later this morning the results of a referendum on leaving the UK. It's over controversial plans to open an asylum centre at a nearby military site for more than 1,000 people. Arsenal maintain their winning start to the season as a youthful lineup beat Ipswich 4-2 in the EFL Cup. Liverpool qualified by beating Tottenham 3-1, helped by a late goal from Dominic Szoboszly. Manager Andoni Areola said the young players impressed him.
10: After the other day, I think it was clear that we needed energy, we needed fresh legs, we needed people, that players that can give us this intensity. I think in the games, no, that we've shown this level, no, of aggressiveness, of willingness to recover the ball high, of I think we looked better.
8: Premier League teams Fulham and Brentford also went through, and three support acts have now quit Ed Sheeran's tour after rapper Macklemore was dropped over his pro-Palestine comments. Aaron Rowe, Phineas and Lucas Graham all say they're withdrawing in solidarity. That's the latest. I'm Stevie Shillinglong.
5: Hiya, I'm Beth. You're halfway through the week, just that little bit closer to the weekend.

That tune takes me right back. Flo Rida, right round here on Clyde One. Good morning. It's Beth Wallace in for Gregor and Lindsay. And we'll have finally made it. Well, I say I've finally made it. Kind of. So I have finally reached the heights of profile, the heights of knownness, that somebody has went out of their way to troll me on the internet. I came across this during the day yesterday. And I didn't go looking for it. I didn't put my name in or anything because everyone knows that's a bad thing. That's how you spiral. You end up down a dark hole if you start doing that. But the content was served to me. There was a post and I was like, oh, that says my name. And I was actually all chuffed with myself because the original post was quite complimentary, saying I was quite a good radio presenter. I was like, oh, all happy. And then I shouldn't have, but I went to the comments. And actually, to be fair, I'm glad I did go to the comments because it really chuckled me. So someone wasn't keen on me, wasn't a fan of Beth Wallace. And we can't all like one in each other, you know, you might like somebody on the radio, I might not, etc. That's fine. But the way they described my radio style was that I had all the excitement of a funeral announcer. A funeral announcer. Now, I consider myself quite bubbly, quite cheery, so I'm not taking this to heart, but I do find it really funny. But it just makes me think, what does this person hear when I'm on the radio? Do they hear, good morning, it's Beth Wallace here, on your radio, hope you're having a good day, we've got Dylan John Thomas to play. Now I hope that's not what they hear. Someone did suggest that I'll be joining Funeral FM soon with my funeral announcer voice. What would I play on there? Men at Work? Down Under? Has to be something like that, doesn't it? Dylan John Thomas announcing that in a much cheerier and a non-funeral announcer voice for you this morning.

This isn't quite what I meant to happen this morning. Good morning, Pink there with Perfect. You've got the Scripps' latest one on the way. It is a brilliant tune. And I'm Beth Wallace on Early Breakfast for you today. I've just been chatting about how I was getting trolled online yesterday. It's actually quite funny. Their comment that they made was that my radio presenting style has all the excitement of a funeral announcer. So I was saying, oh, maybe I'll end up on Funeral FM. What songs would end up on the playlist? And you've given me some suggestions. This wasn't where I thought this was going. So Andy says, for Funeral FM, for the playlist, another one bites the dust. Yep. Yeah. Blair's saying, Celebration. Okay, that's a bit harsh. Of course, this ended up in there. David is saying, Going Under from the Jam. And my favourite, possibly, is from Stephen, the Bee Gees, Staying Alive. Now, we're not making this a thing. That's that done and dusted. Thank you for your contribution.

0: Morning, it's Beth Wallace and for Gregor and Lindsay on Early Breakfast. Got Taylor Swift on the way, and that was Kygo and Ava Max, and we've got a date for this. It's official. There was a new trailer released yesterday. A first wee look at the new Celebrity Traitors series. 1st of October. Get in your calendar. Get ready. Get it set, because it is back and it's going to be so, so good. Going to be airing on Thursday and Friday evenings at 8 o'clock. And I'm just so excited for some of the best TV coming our way again. I'm going to give you some predictions this morning. And next time we're together, we'll have a look at them and see how I've gotten on. So, my first out prediction, having a look at the lineup, I'm thinking Miranda Hart probably seems like an easy target. She's quite bubbly, quite cheery. I can't really see her having that devious traitor side to her, so I think she'll be first out. Your one to watch will be Joe Lycett. He'll be a huge character. He'll be devious. He'll know how to play the game. You know who people will expect big things from, but I don't think we'll actually go that far. It'll be Michael Sheen. You remember last season there was the big dog theory and Stephen Fry was the big dog. Michael Sheen is the equivalent of Stephen Fry for me this year. I'm an outright winner. And it's a difficult one because no one would have predicted Alan Carr, would they? They thought he'd be out very, very early on. Boy, were we wrong. But I think Joanne McNally, she's so sarcastic and funny in her comedy. I just think that is going to do her really well on this competition. 1st of October, get in your diary, because it's coming back.
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Tune LMFAO on Early Breakfast with myself, Beth Wallace. Good morning to you. Happy Wednesday, halfway through the week. I managed to find a great new excuse not to go for a run yesterday. I didn't have any hair bobbles to tie up my hair. Now, I did try, right? I tried to fashion one out of a sock. Made an attempt for about 10-15 minutes. So initially I put it on my hand and then tried to sweep all the hair into the sock. That didn't work. Then I tried to use the sock as a tie, but then I couldn't tie it round my hair and hold my hair up at the same time. Needed a third hand. I only have two. And then I tied it beforehand, a bit like a hair bobble, and thought, okay, this might work. But it wasn't tight enough. Now, you could just say, well, Beth, you could have just ran with your hair down. It would have been everywhere. I would have been eating it. It just wouldn't have been good. I tried to find a hat. That didn't work either. Someone did suggest I shaved my head, but that did seem a tad dramatic.

0: I always think that tune's quite eerie at this time of morning. Fugees, Ready or Not, coming up for you this morning. Calvin Harris, Clementine Douglas, the track that when Calvin slid in the DMs to Clementine, she had to go, is this a catfish? Is this real? Is this collab actually happening? I mean, you would, it's Calvin. Come
1: on. Gregor and Lindsay, Clyde One.
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2: 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They were on sale.
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5: Talk about cheering me up. I nearly smiled. I was in the biscuit aisle, and there's this young woman. She's holding up a box of Tunnock's tea cakes. Still the same size, she shouts. Tunnock's tea cakes. Still as much biscuit, mallow and milk chocolate as ever. What a witness. I assured her, young lady, I'm investigating shrinkflation, and there's none in Tunnock's. No, she says, but there's so much of it about you'll need a few pairs of handcuffs.
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Rosie and Bruno Mars and Clyde One for you. Got brand new James Blunt. It might be his song about summer, it might be September, but it sounds brilliant and that's all that matters. It's Beth Wallace here for you today. I couldn't get to my bed till late last night. I was too hyper. Sorry, Motherwell fans. 4-0 to the Dons. I was absolutely buzzing last night, lying in my bed all giddy. And of course, you know, as soon as that game was finished last night, Gordon Duncan of Super Scoreboard, who of course is a Motherwell fan, he got a message about Aberdeen's 4 goals. And Super Scoreboard will be back this evening from 6 o'clock. I don't think Gordon Duncan will mention much about the game last night.

0: wish I could do the TikTok dance for that, but dancing is not one of my talents. Zara Larsson with Lush Life. Good morning. I'm Beth Wallace and for Gregor and Lindsay on Early Breakfast today. And the guys every day, they like to play you a big throwback at 5:05. And of course, they give you a wee clue, a wee hint beforehand as to what that throwback is going to be this morning. 0333 20 20 400 if you think you know. So I've got a wee clip here for you. If you think you know the answer, 0333 20 20 400. What do you think the 505 throwback is going to be today? I like that. Woo! At the end, it kind of sounds like Mario and Luigi. One of the games they've probably ran into something round the corner. Anyway, if you know the answer, 0333 20 20 400. We've got your latest coming up at 5 o'clock, Alex Warren, and then of course we'll have the 505 throwback.
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0: Morning, it's Beth Wallace and for Gregor and Lindsay, we've got the 505 throwback coming up. But first, Alex Warren's best.
13: Across Glasgow and the West.
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14: The top stories this hour. Police are continuing to search for a three-year-old boy who went missing in Suffolk yesterday. Noah was last seen at a playground in Brantham around 3 o'clock when he became separated from a relative. Brantham Parish Council Chair Mal Bridgman says the whole county has come together.
15: It's been a fantastic community effort. There's hundreds and hundreds of people from Brantham, from surrounding villages as far as Ipswich have come down to assist with the search. And as you look around there, you can see people are still searching. The massive effort from the emergency services.
14: The Health Secretary says she's asked officials to urgently develop plans to put cameras inside every cot in England's neonatal units. It's one of 14 recommendations from an inquiry into Lucy Letby's murder of 7 babies while working at the Countess of Chester Hospital between 2015 and 2016. Yvette Cooper says she wants the findings to be a turning point for the NHS. Michelle Warden, another former nurse there, questions how it would work.
7: Are they going to give extra money for staff to monitor that CCTV and to look at it? I hope it's not going to fall on neonatal nurses and children's nurses and midwives who have got more than enough on their plates already.
14: It's understood Andy Burnham will meet Donald Trump in New York next week. The Times are reporting the Prime Minister and the US President will come face-to-face on Tuesday at the United Nations General Assembly meeting. Authorities in Los Angeles say 3 people have died in a helicopter crash. The fire department says it came down in the Chatsworth neighbourhood just before 7pm local time. Tottenham failed to win again as they crashed out of the EFL Cup 3-1 to Liverpool. Meanwhile, Arsenal beat Ipswich 4-2 with 16-year-old Max Dowman hitting the back of the net twice. Fulham, Brentford and Peterborough all qualified for round 4. And 3 support acts have quit Ed Sheeran's American tour after rapper Macklemore was dropped over his pro-Palestinian comments. Aaron Rowe, Phineas and Lucas Graham have all announced their withdrawing in solidarity with the rapper. From Sky News, I'm Stevie Shillinglaw.
0: Morning, happy Wednesday. I'm Beth Wallace and the 505 throwback is coming up.

Well, good morning. How are we doing? Wednesday, halfway through the week, just that little bit closer to the weekend, baby. I'm Beth Wallace. I'm in for Gregor and Lindsay today. Good to be with you here on Early Breakfast. And it's just coming up to 5:05. You know what that means. It's the 5:05 throwback. We have got another massive tune for you this morning to get you ready for Wednesday, to get you hyped for the day. And we gave you a little bit clue of what the 5:05 throwback was going to be today. Here was the clue. Now, I kind of thought it sounded a little bit like Mario running into something. The wee ooh at the end. That's what I thought it sounded like. A few of you getting in touch today. Hello to Andrew, unfortunately. You're incorrect. Amy, also incorrect. But we do have some right answers this morning. Hello to Mark. You're getting it right. Hello to Eva, Lisa, and David. All getting it right this morning. And I can reveal your 5:05 throwback for today is... Well, it was no other than Nelly, wasn't it?

Teddy swims, lose control. Good morning, Beth Wallace on Early Breakfast. And speaking of teddies, on sale from today is going to be a very special edition of the Beano. There's four issues being released, teaming up with Mr. Bean. And guess what they're calling it? The Mr. Beano. Now, how this has not happened before is beyond me. The brand partnership, it was right there in everybody's face. But it's going to be four issues, and Mr. Bean himself has named his teddy as the Teditor. I really love that. In the editions, and also it's going to be happening that he's going to end up working at Bash Street School. His cat Scrapper is meeting Gnasher and Nipper. I can imagine that'll be all sorts of chaos. But it's really beyond me how this has not happened before, because the brand partnership, it was right there staring everybody in the face. And Mr. Bean, he's not shy of an ad or a sponsored deal. He's been in adverts for Snickers. He was doing Kung Fu in that. He's been in M&M adverts and Nissan cars as well. But you know what he's not been in? Somehow, a Heinz Beans advert. Now again, it's staring everybody in the face there. That would be some serious wedge for Mr. Bean. And if this does now happen, after I've said it, I'm expecting a cut.

0: Ed Sheeran Shivers. Good morning, I'm Beth Wallace, an early breakfast. Have you managed to get that summer holiday this year? I know it's the 16th of September, but...
1: Clyde One.
0: If you haven't managed to get away this year yet, then this could be the answer for you. Over £500,000 could be dropping into your account this Friday. £555,000 is up for grabs and it could all be yours. If you've not had that holiday yet, you could probably go on holiday for the rest of the year with this money. And probably a bit of next year as well. It's life-changing cash and it must be won. Just imagine what you could do with over £500,000 laying about. Just lying in your back pocket, looking at it going, wow, what am I going to do with that £500,000 that's just chilling in my back pocket? Well, to find out, you need to be in the draw. Text yes to 61025. 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Enter at makemeawinner.co.uk where you'll find phone entry details and all the rules for this network competition. Lines are closing at 5 p.m. on Friday. It's getting closer to that time. And if it is you, just answer your phone and you'll win £555,000. Paid straight into your account after the call as well. It is just unbelievable stuff, but you have to be in it to win. Win it for your chance to win. Text yes to 61025. Good luck. I'm rooting for you.
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1: The Clyde One. Yeah, yeah. Throwback.
6: 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Knees weak, arms are heavy.

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was that man went. Jerry Cinnamon's Sun Queen. Good morning to you. I'm Beth Wallace. And well, it is that time of year. Get prepared, parents. Because students, your youngins are heading off to uni for the first time. We are, of course, in the midst of Freshers Week. Every day I've been driving into the studio this week, I've seen students fumbling home from nights out. So clearly, things are going well for Freshers Week. And there's no point in me giving advice to the brand new freshers at this moment in time. They're not going to listen. There's no point. Like if I were to say, oh, don't fall in love with the barman at your favourite pub or club because it'll go terribly wrong. Oh, who would do that? Anyway, my advice is going to nervous parents letting their bambinos away for the first time. Because you thought they're out of the house. That's it. You're free. You are wrong. This is where your parenthood really starts. So some warnings for you. You thought they were a financial drain before? Think again. Keep some money aside. They will be asking for money all the time. I know this. Also, you thought you had to wait on them all the time before. It's going to get even worse. You're going to have to be on demand for cooking lessons, for life lessons like how to work the washing machine. And my main bit of advice. When it comes to Christmas, do not say, oh, just bring your washing home. Because I will promise you, your child will come back on the CityLink bus with two black bags full and a big suitcase full of washing as well. To be fair to myself, I did do that, but it was my mum's fault. She told me to do it. So don't say that to your child.

0: 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Ooh.
1: 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I'm Beth Wallace. We've got Tay-Tay Swift on the way and the best script throwback.
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11: 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Over.

It is Script Break Even on Clyde One. I love that tune. Stella Lefty coming up. And the best Calvin Harris record that is going. Good morning. I'm Beth Wallace and for Gregor and Lindsay with you till 6 o'clock today. And looking forward to the weekend, we've got at the SEC the Scottish Strongest Man event. Now, I've met the Stolten brothers before. Both of them, one of them, they look very similar. It's very confusing. But when I did meet them, all I could think through my head was I would just love one of them to pick me up and just bench press me over their head. I think it would be a thrilling experience. I think on Saturday I might just hang around the SEC, look out for somebody that's really strong and just ask random men to pick me up.

0: Told you, one of his best ones. Calvin Harris, Dua Lipa with One Kiss on Collide One. Bowie at Breakfast is on the way next. Lindsay will be back in with you tomorrow from 4 o'clock on Early Breakfast. And that is it from me, Beth Wallace. If you want to keep up with when I'm on the radio, at @justbeth_ on the socials is the best way to do so. And I'll hopefully be back with you very soon.
1: Clyde One.
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10: Outside, gloomy skies, a persistent drizzle, and a chilly wind blowing from the west, north, east, and south.
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12: 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We're halfway through the week and we're here with Bowie at Breakfast right after the Clyde One News and Sport.
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13: The top stories this hour. Calls to pause the planning applications of large AI data centres in Scotland will be voted on by MSPs later. More than 20 developments are currently being considered by councils across the country, including in Bishop Briggs and North Lanarkshire. Scottish Greens MSP Patrick Harvey is leading the debate and is worried about their impact on our energy needs.
14: If the ones that are being proposed at the moment were all approved, that would be 1.5 times the peak electricity demand of the entire country, just for one industry. That's completely implausible. So it's really urgent that the Scottish Government gets a grip of this issue, presses the pause button.
13: The Prime Minister will meet Donald Trump next week in their first face-to-face meeting. The pair, who've spoken on the phone twice since Andy Burnham got the keys to Downing Street, will both be at the UN General Assembly in New York. More than 60 new flats on the edge of the Barras have been given the go-ahead. Spectrum Properties have secured permission in a tight vote. It's despite opposition from arts venue BAD, who raised concerns about how it would impact the market area. Councillors had also said the plans weren't contextually appropriate. All of Ed Sheeran's support acts have quit his US tour after Macklemore was dropped over his Free Palestine comments on stage. Aaron Rowe, Phineas and Lucas Graham have all said they'll no longer perform in solidarity with the rapper. In football, Falkirk beat Hearts 2-1 as the Edinburgh side missed the chance to go second in the Scottish Premiership. Bottom club Kilmarnock got their first league win of the season as they shocked Hibs 1-0, while Motherwell lost 4-0 to Aberdeen. And Rangers defender James Penrice says they need to park Sunday's 3-0 Old Firm victory and put full focus into their rematch with Celtic this weekend.
15: Very wary that it's one game at a time. There's evidence that it's a lot better, but let's not get too far in front of ourselves. Sunday's massive and ultimately we need to go there and win the games.
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13: Mainly dry with some bright spells, but a few light showers too. A high of 16. That's the latest. I'm Colette McGonagall.

0: Zoo.
1: It's Wednesday morning. There is Eminem and Dido with Stan. Obviously, that is the radio version. If that's the first time you're hearing that song, and then you hear the full version one day, you're going to be, whoa, there's a lot going on there I didn't know about. Before that, we played you Lewis Capaldi. So today, we've got highs of 16. And it's going to be sunny. Best day of the week by the looks of things. Dry, fairly warm and sunny, 16 degrees at this time of year. I'm taking that as a win, that's fine. 5K minute last time around was pretty difficult for Caitlin. She was from the south side, she's a receptionist. She was in the Uber and she had the Uber driver helping out, but between them, well, it didn't go too well. Here's what happened. Now, how many nights are Oasis playing at Celtic Park?
2: Five.
1: Which country does karate and judo generate from?
2: Asia.
1: Which country, though?
2: What, China?
1: Where in the human body would you find the islets of Langerhans? Where in the human body would you find the islets of Langerhans?
2: In your hands.
1: What does Peppa Pig enjoy jumping in?
2: Mud.
1: What is magma called after it's erupted from a volcano?
2: Lava.
1: Who is the main character in The Hobbit?
2: Pass.
1: Which US state is South Park, the TV show, set in?
2: Houston.
1: Oil wrestling is the national sport of which country? Oil wrestling.
2: I don't know, pass.
1: Where'd you find the Sea of Tranquility?
2: The ocean.
1: Oh, not so the moon. We're tallying these up.
3: Is it three?
1: We got a three for Caitlin on the 5K minute. What did you get? £15 cash you gave to Cash for Kids, so we do appreciate that. News team struggle. They get a five or a six. We get a seven on these, which we're quite happy with because there's a few toughies. And still one question to go. We'll go through them all next.
3: I will always-

0: Chris Amery, 2002. It's Bowie at breakfast on Clyde One. Hello, Caitlin was on the 5K minute yesterday. And we asked, how many nights are Oasis playing at Celtic Park? It is five. She got that off and running. We're looking good. Then, which country does karate and judo come from? It's actually from Japan. And we can't take Asia because it's a continent and China's wrong. Where in the human body would you find the islets of Langerhans? I have no idea. That's your Googler. Good luck spelling it as well. It's in your pancreas. Peppa Pig likes jumping in what? Muddy puddles is the answer to that. I remember Miley loving that when she was a kid. Had the Peppa Pig wellies and all that kind of stuff. What is the magma called after it erupts from a volcano? Lava is right. What is the name of the main character in The Hobbit? It's Bilbo Baggins. Frodo Baggins was the other one, wasn't he? Which US state is South Park set in? This is one of those annoying ones. I knew the answer and it just wouldn't come to me. If you said Colorado, you are bang on. Oil wrestling is the national sport of Turkey. What is oil wrestling? I probably don't want to know. Where would you find the Sea of Tranquility? That's on the moon, isn't it? It's quite famous. And the final question, which we've given the answer to a few times on the show because we've mentioned it. Benson Boone shot to fame on which TV show? You know, the beautiful things guy. Benson Boone shot to fame on American Idol. Got through to judges' houses, famously, and then said, you know what, that's enough for me. I'm just going to walk. And quit the show and went on to become this multi-million selling superstar. So there you go. 5K minute back later. If you want to play, call me just before 8 o'clock. Caitlin did that yesterday. Got £15 cash and gave it Cash for Kids. So thank you. Right, we're talking about choirs on the show yesterday. And there was a reason behind all this. I want to revisit that in just a sec. And I want to update some travel for you next.
1: Clyde One.
2: Bowie at breakfast
1: with the Scottish Sun. The latest news, entertainment and sport every weekday for just £1.30.
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13: And now, the weather.
14: Outside, gloomy skies, a persistent drizzle, and a chilly wind blowing from the west, north, east, and south. But inside, temperatures of toasty warm, with a high chance of plush rugs, soft lighting, and snuggly throws. 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
15: Clyde One.
16: Good morning. No major issues to report across Glasgow and the West. The M77 northbound at Junction 1 Dunbrec Road, we've still got that lane closed on the exit slip, so just watch out for that. And on the M8 westbound at Junction 17 Charing Cross, the exit slip road is closed, so do watch out for that. In the city, Paisley Road West, we've got a closure for resurfacing. That's between Govan Road and Sussex Street, and A71. Still the works between Stonehouse and Strathaven.
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0: Morning, this is Bowie at breakfast on Clyde One. Hope you're good. We were having a wee laugh on the show yesterday, and I was saying that I was doing a charity gig on Sunday. We had a great time, by the way, for the Catherine McEwan Foundation. I was walking back from the gym yesterday, and somebody stopped me and said, oh, was that the gig yesterday? I had the best time. I thought, class, love that. So, yeah, they raised loads and loads of cash for a great cause. And they had a singer, Heather Kane, who does a lot of stuff. We did a track with her back in the day, and she came on, sang that live, and was amazing. And there was a choir there as well, and the choir were brilliant. But they came on for a couple of my songs. So they came on for I'm Alive, and then Entrance to Set You Free. So I sent them the tracks in advance, and they worked out a routine for it and all that. And they came on, and they were brilliant. They smashed it. But what I couldn't help but notice was a couple of them weren't singing. And I mentioned this to Cassie. She said, yeah, that's what happens. She said, people just go along for the camaraderie. You're in the choir. At least make an effort. Open your mouth and pretend you're singing like some footballers do at the national anthems. You know what I mean? Just make it look like you're interested. There's people just there along for the jolly. It's a free buffet, you say. I'll be there. Free uniform. Great. Right. So they're all there. And like most of them up the front give like, oh, I'm alive and all that kind of stuff. As if they were Celine Dion. But there was one or two slackers. And I'm thinking, see, if you're not going to do it, don't just go along for the camera. Do something else. Join a darts team or something. Don't join a choir. And then, but Cassie was like, no. It doesn't matter. You're just going to be there, just to be in the spirit of things. So I thought we could take some calls on this. Hello, who's that? Hello? Okay, no, you don't even speak. Not only do you not sing in the choir, you don't speak. And the other one's hung up. Hello, Clyde One.
1: It's Paul from Coatbridge here. I've got a point about a choir.
0: Okay, mate. Sounds good, Paul. Go for it.
1: Taking Cash's point on board about being in the community spirit, however, if everyone took that attitude, would it be a silent choir?
0: That's a very bad point.
2: Yeah, true. Then it wouldn't really work.
1: Right, okay. I'll let you crack on.
0: Yeah, I just got this in my head now. It's like, it sounds really good when you're advertising and DJ George Bowie joined by the silent choir, and then silent choir come on and do nothing and think, well, they were worse than him. Right, we are going to get together with IKEA a little bit later. I'll tell you how you can win with that very, very shortly. But first here on Clyde One, we're going to update

0: Breakfast on Clyde One there, Chandelier. Hello, it's Wednesday. We're going to play Coachella DJ later. And also, we've got a busy show, got loads of stuff to give away. We've got 5K minute as well. But also, all this week, IKEA vouchers. £25 worth of IKEA vouchers for everyone that phones through in 25 seconds. So I got through 5 callers yesterday, and then Cassie took over and got through 6. It's become a competition now. I've got to get 7 today. I'm going to go for that. We'll give Cassie another crack at the title, because I've had two fives and a 6. She's only played once and got a 6. So hopefully we're going to get into double figures and just give, because I know our vouchers, we just love giving them away. Try to get through as many calls as we can in 25 seconds. So we'll do that at 25 past 7 and 25 past 8, if that makes sense. But right now in Clyde One, it's 6:30. Let's update the news of sport.
1: This is Clyde One.
2: Calls to pause the planning applications of large AI data centres in Scotland will be voted on by MSPs later. More than 20 developments are currently being considered by councils across the country, including in Bishop Briggs and North Lanarkshire. More than 60 new flats on the edge of the Barras have been given the go-ahead. Spectrum Properties have secured permission in a tight vote. It's despite a nearby venue raising concerns about how it would impact the market area. Falkirk beat Hearts 2-1 as the Edinburgh side missed the chance to go second in the Scottish Premiership last night. Bottom club Kilmarnock got their first league win of the season as they shocked Hibs 1-0, while Motherwell lost 4-0 to Aberdeen. And Scotland boss Sebastian Pocagnoli wants to integrate young players while also picking up points in the upcoming Nations League games. He's named 7 uncapped players in his first squad.
3: He wants to be ambitious in this National League. We have to use this National League to try things, to experiment things, but the most important is to be ambitious.
2: That's the latest. I'm Colette McGonagall.
1: 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Gary Spence.
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4: 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It's the grin. I feel like he's grinning at me. And every single time. However, I respect his place. I can see he's talented. You refuse to do the same with James Corden.
6: Correct.
1: Bowie at Breakfast.

0: forsaken me.
1: I know I'm kind of like in the minority, but that for me is her best song. I love that. That is a tune. Black Horse and the Cherry Tree from Katie Tunstall. It's by Breakfast on Clyde One. And it's going to be quite nice today. It's not going to be that bad at all. Highs of 16 and staying dry till early evening anyway.
2: Putting you in the know.
3: Clyde One.
4: Hey, plans for a huge Asian supermarket, the former Tesco site in Parkhead, have taken another step forward. So food retailer Longdon has secured a licence for the unit in the Forge.
1: I thought you were going to say aging. I was going to say a supermarket aimed at people like me. Like that.
4: Asian
1: supermarket at the former Tesco site.
4: It'll be called the Glasgow Asian Village.
1: Yes.
4: And a Glasgow homeless shelter could be forced to close after its latest attempt to secure planning permission was rejected. So I did see that Clyde News were all over this yesterday.
1: Yes.
4: Homeless Project Scotland provide overnight accommodation and food for around 350 people. I did also see that the guy that was talking to Callum McQuaid had said, well, we'll just move into George Square then. Because if you're not going to give us a premises, then... So, you know, it's a brand new, fresh square there for us to set up camp.
1: We have a responsibility to look after people that are less fortunate than ourselves, you know what I mean?
5: Do you know, see, since we moved to this building, I've been using the NCP on Glasford Street. So I've actually walked past this place quite a few times in the morning. And when I've seen this, we moved to this building, I've been using the NCP on Glasford Street. So I've actually walked past this place quite a few times in the morning. And when I've seen this story, I thought, no, that can't happen.
4: I know.

0: calling for a pause on the development.
1: Is it AINO?
2: Yeah.
0: Skim
1: past
2: that there. AI?
1: AI?
2: No.
0: Oh, I'm reading
1: right.
0: That as I.
1: No, but it works both ways, but I think, yeah.
0: Oh, I see.
1: You see what they're doing there? Yeah. Good people at Prestwick. Actually, officially in the know, kind of.
3: Clyde One.
4: Bowie at breakfast.
3: With the Scottish Sun. The latest news, entertainment, and sport every weekday for just £1.30.
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3: Clyde One.
11: A737 southbound partially blocked due to an accident from the M8 at junction 28 St James to Linwood Road. So that's the cut off for Linwood. M77 northbound lane closed the exit slip road due to resurfacing work at junction 1 Dunbreck. M8 westbound get the exit slip road as well closed due to long term works at junction 17. And Paisley Road west in both directions. It's

0: completely closed for resurfacing work from Govan Road to Sussex Street. That's it at the moment. If you do spot any problems along the way, the number's 141 951 1025.
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2: Bowie at breakfast.

0: I should talk about the most bizarre collections out there a little bit later. Did you see this story about a My Little Pony collector has broken the world record for having the most My Little Pony items, 7,700, worth 40 grand. What a waste of money.
1: Wow.
0: Why are you thinking that's going to be an investment for the future?
2: I thought it was weird to begin with, but if it's worth 40 grand, then I might...
0: It's only worth 40 grand if someone's going to pay 40 grand for it. So let's say my house is worth this. Aye, if someone pays that for it. You know what I mean?
2: Fair.
0: It's like, maybe that's what it's valued at, but it's a different thing trying to get the cash. I try to justify that to the wife. I'm going to take 40 grand out of the joint bank account. Why? I got the chance to buy 7,700 My Little Ponies. I don't know if that's going to go down too well.

0: Is it next week, the Barrowland show? I think it is. We're going to anyway. I'm looking forward to it. Me and the missus are going to see Cammy at the Barrowland. And yeah, it's going to be class. And then there will be an announcement of where the next show is going to be. Wonder where that could be. I mean, who knows? Who knows?
1: Have you double checked with Mrs. Bowie that you can make this one? You've got no secret gigs anywhere.
0: Oh, might need to check, see. No, I think we're okay.
1: It's happened to you before?
0: Yes, it has definitely happened to me before. We need to get Cammy on the show before that gig, or maybe right after that gig, or maybe the day of the gig. I'll see what he's up for. We'll get it sorted out. But Simon Moore is a new tune. On this show today, we're going to play Coachella DJ a little bit later. Well, Grant gave away the money last week, didn't he? So we've got £200 up for grabs. Could be me, could be Cassie. We'll flip a coin, and then we'll see who you are going to play against. And we are with our pals at IKEA, and we have loads of IKEA vouchers, £25 vouchers. We gave away, what did we give away, 11 yesterday? Did I get 5 and you got 6?
2: Yes.
0: Is that right? Okay, do you want to go first today then?
2: I shall.
0: Okay, because I'm sure you're poised. You've got 6 to beat. I'm sure you can do this. We've got to give away as many IKEA vouchers in 25 seconds as we can. £25 vouchers. So, yeah, we'll do that in about half an hour and we'll do some Clyde One News and Sport next.
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3: 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Next, Clyde One.
11: It's been a while since my wife was diagnosed with dementia. And truthfully, it's only getting harder. I've needed so much help. Help when she just wouldn't eat. Help to keep her memories alive. And we will all need help to find a cure to end the devastation of dementia. I can't do this alone.
15: It will take a society to beat dementia. Alzheimer's Society.
0: Morning, this is Bowie at Breakfast here on Clyde One. And coming up, I have got big tunes from DJ Sammy and from Katy Perry.
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17: The top stories this hour. MSPs are being urged to back a pause on the development of large AI data centres across Scotland.
18: That would give the government the time that they need to develop national guidance, planning rules for local councils so that they are not making decisions in the dark. And, you know, they throw around phrases like green data centres, but they haven't defined what that means.
17: Scottish Greens MSP Patrick Harvey's leading a Holyrood debate on the issue this afternoon. First Minister John Swinney's previously pledged to give active consideration to new planning guidance following concerns about the impact on local environments and energy demands. More than 20 developments are currently being considered by councils across the country, including in Bishop Briggs and North Lanarkshire. A street in the Govan area of Glasgow's reopened following a police incident overnight. It had been closed between the M8 off-ramp and Paisley Road West, with emergency crews called to the scene around 8:30 yesterday evening. Officials in Los Angeles say at least three people have died after an NBC News helicopter crashed in a car park. The chopper was being used in reporting of a fatal bus collision when it came down in the Chatsworth area last night. Plans to build over 60 flats at the corner of the Barras have been approved, despite councillors voting against it. Spectrum Properties won yesterday's vote to demolish buildings, including the Squirrel Bar, and build 63 new flats. Councillors had recommended the scheme be refused due to the potential impact on the Barras market and arts venue BAD. Now, Rangers defender James Penrice says they won't be getting ahead of themselves despite Sunday's 3-0 win over Celtic. The teams meet again in the Premiership this weekend.
19: You've seen that on Sunday. You've seen certain times in the game where we came together, and you see it after the match. The boys are buzzing, but I am very aware that it's one game and Sunday's now back in the league and we need to go and do a job.
17: And Scottish actor Jack Loudon will star in a new series of Pride and Prejudice, playing Jane Austen's romantic hero, Mr. Darcy. The 6-part show drops on Netflix in December.
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17: Mainly dry with some bright spells, but a few light showers too. A high of 16. That's the latest. I'm Colette McGonagall.
3: Clyde One.
0: There's a message here on my screen that says, today marks 100 days till Christmas. All right. Still a long time.
20: I know.
0: 100 days is still like, you know what I mean? 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
0: As always, you need to get that entry in by 5 o'clock on Friday. That's when the call gets made. 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
3: Clyde One.

0: going to be doing McMurray Festival him next year up north, which will be fun. He's a top, top lad, DJ Sammy. Love that tune as well. There is Evan on Clyde One. It's 10 past seven just now. You having a day?
1: Oh.
0: What's up with you?
1: Just this morning. I got out of the house, went to open the car door, and it said to me, well, it never said anything to me, actually. It said to me yesterday that I needed to change the key, like the battery, but I just didn't think. You know, I thought, oh, it can be like 2 days, 3 days, four days.
0: Ah, it'll be fine.
1: Car wouldn't open. So then I thought, well, what's plan B? Oh, yeah, you can put the key in the underneath the handle.
0: Can you still do that? I don't know.
1: Yeah, you can, but you have to take this plastic cap off.
0: Okay.
1: I was trying to do that, couldn't do it. It's pitch black.
0: Yeah.
1: A neighbour comes out, tries to help me, can't get it off. The alarm goes off in the car.
0: Of course it does.
1: It's now waking up the whole street.
0: Everyone's out helping.
1: I'd say at least 150 flats in the whole street.
0: Brilliant.
1: It's going off. I'm now shouting as well, cursing.
0: Over the alarm.
1: Still trying to get the key in the lock. Got the key in the lock, tried to manoeuvre it left, right, wouldn't work. Then, finally, opens the door.
0: Yay!
1: Yay! Car won't start.
0: Oh, great.
1: So we're trying and put the key in. Yeah, just it wasn't happening for me. So about 40 minutes later, managed to get into the car.
0: 40 minutes?
1: Yeah.
0: Wow.
1: Well, I mean, that's an exaggeration. Maybe about 25.
0: Okay. I was going to say, every minute's a prisoner on this show.
1: I know.
0: When you're up at this
1: and
0: time
1: then,
0: of
1: do you
0: day,
1: know what I felt terrible about? Oh, I got to the gates to go down into the car park and security Jim came out to let me in. But he likes a chat.
0: Oh.
1: And I'm running late.
0: Yeah.
1: She's like, oh, God, dear, what are you doing? And I
0: said, great impression, by the way.
1: Thank you.
0: I love Jim.
1: I said,
0: he's my favourite person.
1: Jim, oh, I'm fine, thank you. I'm just running a wee bit late.
0: I'm a bit late.
1: He's like, oh, he says, well, I didn't think you were coming in and then you're coming in. And I went, I was about to go get out of the car. I went, I thought, I'll just let myself in. But then he's obviously confused because he's thinking, I usually let you in. Why are you getting out of your car?
0: That's why
1: and
0: I'm here.
1: And I said, I'm in a real rush.
0: Please.
1: I just need you to move out the road.
0: Please understand.
1: I need you to move now
0: or I'll knock you over. And poor Jim's walking back to his car going...
1: Oh.

0: school, Katy Perry, when she was her absolute best. That is a tune, Hot and Cold on Clyde One. Right, it's 60 minutes after 7. I am not opening the phone lines just yet, but I want to tell you about this.
1: Win with Clyde One and IKEA Glasgow. Celebrating 25 years with incredible offers and amazing giveaways.
0: Don't phone yet, all right? But at 7.25, we will open the lines. And again at 8.25. Because IKEA Glasgow are celebrating an incredible 25 years. And we've got £25 IKEA gift cards to give away every day.
2: Very simple. No question, no quiz, no trick. We're going to open the phone lines for 25 seconds. And if you make it through and you get on air during that 25 seconds, you're going to win £25 IKEA gift voucher. So get ready because your chance is coming up at 7.25. Mm-hmm. It's not yet.
0: Why are you phoning now?
2: It's not yet. Stop it.
0: You do.
2: Stop it. 0141 951 1025. But not yet.
0: 7.25.
2: Yes.
0: And while we are celebrating IKEA's 25th birthday in Glasgow, there's loads more happening in store as well, because there's exclusive deals all week, including today's 25% off deal. The Billy bookcase was £55 and is now £41.25. I worked that out in my head. And the big birthday celebration is happening in store at the weekend as well. They've got £25,000 worth of gift cards up for grabs. That's a lot of gift cards. There's live DJ sets from John Milne and Grant Thompson. There's family entertainment. I wonder what that is. Is that like face painters and balloon people and stuff?
2: Well, I mean, I wouldn't sell that just in case.
0: In case
2: somebody comes along with a face painter. I know, and there's
3: you
2: no
3: will
2: face
3: have
2: painter.
3: Cassie in a patter, so that's good.
0: Right, yes. Cassie will paint your face if there's no face painter
2: there. I don't know. Well, actually, I'm quite artistic. I could maybe double up as that. Multi-talented.
0: She'll paint the Wayne's faces. It's fine.
2: Yeah.
0: There's giveaways and loads more.
2: Yep. And we've got IKEA goodie bags as well. First 250 customers are going to get one of those. You get vouchers worth up to £250. And exclusive IKEA Glasgow birthday gifts and surprise offers.
0: Am I right in saying you are hosting the day?
2: Yeah, well, not the day.
0: All right, okay.
2: Only in the morning.
0: Just hosting a wee bit.
2: You come in the morning, you see me. You
0: 10 minutes,
2: IKEA. You come later in the afternoon, you get a Grant or a John.
0: That's all good. The number is 01419511025. Keep note of that just now, and you can phone when I say the lines are open, which will be pretty soon.
1: 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Bowie at breakfast. 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
10: Clyde One.
2: M77 slow through Junction 3 at Darnley and the M8 eastbound over the Kingston Bridge from 21 at Seward Street. M8 west from 14 Fruit Market to 18 at Charing Cross. And the M74 is heavy from around Junction 2 at Fullerton Road towards 1A at Pomady. M8 further east is slow at places like Newhouse and again at Hart Hill. And if you do spot any problems along the way this morning, you can get in touch with us. The number is 0141 951 1025.
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0: Olivia Dean, so easy to fall in love. It's 7:25 right now. Ready?
1: Win with Clyde One and IKEA Glasgow. Celebrating 25 years with incredible offers and amazing giveaways.
0: I repeat, 7:25. You know what that means? It means we're going to open up the lines for 25 seconds. Well, this is to mark IKEA Glasgow's 25th birthday. 25 years since that store opened. We've got £25 IKEA vouchers to give away to every single caller. So you get 25 seconds to go through and you win £25 to spend in IKEA Glasgow.
2: The phone lines go mad for this.
0: It's crazy.
2: I know.
0: Like every single line's
2: faster. I'm watching them just now over Ryan's shoulder.
0: It's just insane. Mm-hmm. Right. Lines are open. Call us on 0141 951 1025. Do you want to go first?
2: Yeah, could you answer the phones for me? And Ryan, could you write down the names, please?
0: Okay.
2: These are my tactics.
0: Right, so if your phone gets answered, you don't have to hang on afterwards. You can go because we'll have your name and your number. So it registers everyone that we speak to. And we'll call you back later and we'll get all your details. Because we need to go through this as quickly as possible. We want as many winners as we can. At the moment, we're getting 5 or 6. We haven't gone beyond 6 in 25 seconds. But I feel today we're going to do that.
2: Just keep talking. Hurry up.
0: You ready?
2: Yes.
0: Lines are open. 0141 951 1025. Go.
2: Clyde One, hello. Who's that?
3: It's Jillian from Motherwell.
2: Jillian, you've won. Hello, Clyde One.
3: It's Claire.
2: Claire's won. Hello, Clyde One. Hello?
3: Cheryl for Park. Cheryl,
2: you've won. It's okay. Hello, Clyde One.
0: Hello?
2: Hello?
4: Me?
3: Hello?
2: What's your name?
3: Hope.
2: Hope! You slow me down, you've won. Hello, Clyde One.
5: Hi, Sharon Burton.
2: Sharon, you've won as well. Hello, Clyde One.
0: Hello?
2: Claire.
0: Yes, you've won as well.
2: Claire, you've won as well. All ladies again when I do it.
0: Hope had no hope.
2: Someone slowed me down there. Who was it? Was it Hope?
0: It was Hope.
2: I'm going to have a word with her. She can win, but no, she's still there. I need to.
4: Hope's still there.
2: Hope.
0: Is that Hope?
4: Yes, Hope.
2: Hope, what happened there?
3: Probably nothing, no.
0: Right, do you know what it's like, Hope? It was like a relay race when somebody hands you the bat and you dropped it. You picked it up and you got back in, but you've let everyone else down.
2: Yeah.
0: There's other people who could have won money because
2: no,
0: of you.
2: No, it's okay, Hope, you still won.
4: Sorry, Cassie.
0: Right, we've got
2: Sorry, Cassie, bye,
0: sorry, Cassie. Bye, Cassie. got your £25 voucher anyway. Right, there you go. It's all good. How many did we get there, Ryan?
4: 6.
2: Oh, no!
0: Yes, I'm getting more than 6 later, I'm telling you right now. It's not as easy as you think, Dafty, you know what I mean? Right, more chances to win with our pals at IKEA later. Happy 25th birthday, IKEA! I'm so

0: She's got so many amazing tunes, Amy. Is this what you've been waiting for here on Cloud One? All the phone lines are still flashing, by the way. The IKEA competition will be back later in the show, 8:25, right? So we're doing it every day at 7:25 and 8:25. We'll give away six £25 vouchers. I'm going to try and get more than that. Might be less so. I might mess it up completely. You never know what's going to happen, but we'll do this at 8:25. And also, 5K Minutes coming up. Call Yourself a DJ is going to be a bit later today. We'll do that after 9 because it's so much on the show. But if you want to play that, you can go to cloud1.com/DJ. But right now, 7:32.
1: This is Clyde One.
2: MSPs are being urged to back a pause on the development of large AI data centres across Scotland. At a Holyrood debate on the issue this afternoon, more than 20 developments are being considered by councils across the country, including in Bishop Briggs and North Lanarkshire. A street in the Govan area of Glasgow's reopened following a police incident overnight. It had been closed between the M8 off-ramp and Paisley Road West, with emergency crews called to the scene around 8:30 yesterday evening. Officials in Los Angeles say at least three people have died after an NBC News helicopter crashed in a car park. And Sebastian Pocagnoli says his first Scotland squad's been chosen with his coaching philosophy in mind. The Scotland boss has named seven uncapped players.
3: Yeah, for me the most important is regarding the style of play that I want to produce on the pitch. My focus is to select the players regarding to this. That's the main reason, is style of play that I want to produce.
2: That's the latest. I'm Colette McGonagall.

0: 24 minutes to 8 right now. Princess Diana's iconic black revenge dress is going under the hammer. They reckon they're going to get best part of $250,000 for this. And she famously wore the plunging black gown in 1994 on the same night that the then Prince Charles publicly admitted his infidelity. And I'm thinking, a revenge outfit's a thing. If you're going somewhere and you know an ex is going to be there, are you going to make more of an effort so that they're going to see what they missed out on? You said there was a bit of a delay before you said...
1: No, because, if I'm honest, like, when I was in Miami, obviously my ex works in this kind of industry, and he was kicking about.
0: You'd been at my gig first, weren't you?
1: He had. And I didn't, obviously I didn't plan to bump into him, but when I did, I didn't really care how I looked. I didn't think about it. I didn't go, oh no, like, what am I wearing? I wonder what he thinks.
0: If you'd known he would be there, would you have spent $250,000 on Princess Diana's?
1: No.
0: Imagine you did. Imagine you turned up Diana's.
1: But also the difference is we still got on, so it's not there's not big revenge there.
0: No, it's fine. You've all moved on with your life, so everyone's
1: happy.
0: It
1: was happy. The other one. I mean, it was...
0: Right.
2: Get me the dress.
0: What I'm saying is, not every ex, but everyone's got a certain ex that they want to say, how you like me now, baby?
1: We've all been there, though, when we've been with our friends, right? Yeah. And you bumped into someone... Maybe used to see our ex, and you've left, and your friends go, by the way, you look phenomenal tonight. Go you.
0: Yeah, that never really happens.
1: And give you a little pep talk. Great stuff, you're looking good. So shame when you're not. You look rough.
2: Sorry, are you looking at me for the next bit in?
0: Has anyone ever come up to you?
2: Do you think I've ever done a revenge outfit on anybody?
0: So hot in that revenge outfit, by the way. I just want to know on 01419511025 if anyone out there listening has got a revenge outfit and what it is. If you could let us know. Maybe it's you naked on a wrecking ball like Miley in the video for this song.

0: Revenge outfits, eh? They are a thing, apparently, even though the bulging over there doesn't have one.
1: Someone. No, I don't think I do.
0: No, I don't think...
1: Not like a particular outfit that, well, I look at and go, that's the one.
0: I wonder if me and my missus split up, she would get a revenge outfit. Or she'd just be like... let me take a call on this. Hello, Clyde Bun.
2: Hello, George.
0: Hello, Jackie. Have you got a revenge outfit?
2: I wouldn't say a revenge outfit. I also don't think that a revenge dress, like Cassie said, but I think it's more like if you broke up with somebody and then you see them, you don't want them to see you dishevelled, but not because you've got a revenge dress, you just want to see, look, I'm not bothered, I've moved on, kind of thing. But when I split up from my ex-husband, he said, oh, you'll be single for the rest of your life, you're never going to get another man.
0: What?
2: Blah, blah, blah. And I was like, all right then, no problem. So I seen him about maybe 18, maybe 2 years later. Mm-hmm. But I had remarried and I was pregnant, and I seen him when I was very heavily pregnant.
0: Hang on, like that. Tap the baby and going, hey, how you like me now? Get it round you! I love that, Jackie. See you later.
2: Thank you.
0: Bye. You got a cracking WhatsApp over there. Hold on to that. We'll do some travel and we'll come back. Hey.
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8: Clyde One.
5: M77 northbound heavy from junction 4 at Crookford Road towards junction 1 at Dunbreck. Slow as well over the White Cart Viaduct, then again from 26 at Hillington and all the way through into the city. The M8 westbound back of the Q13 Proven. M74 from junction 4 at Maryville and busy in parts throughout towards Pomody. And the M80 northbound junction 40 Lowood towards 6 at Oldens. That's it at the moment. If you do spot any problems along the way this morning, the number is 0141 951 1025.
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11: Bowie at breakfast. 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

0: Opalite, and this is Bite at Breakfast. Good morning. Here we are for Wednesday then, halfway through the week. Looks like it's going to be dry today, which is great news. So later on the show, more IKEA vouchers up for grabs. We'll do that 8:25. And we'll play 5K minutes soon, but right now we're talking about revenge outfits. Is there such a thing as a revenge outfit? If you're going somewhere and you know your ex is going to be there, are you going to make an effort? This is on the back of Princess Diana's iconic revenge dress going under the hammer in a New York auction house. And they reckon they're going to get about $250,000 for it. I mean, if I had $250,000, I could buy it and wear it at the palace when I go down and get my MBE.
1: That'd be weird.
0: That would be very stressful. Is that dress looks familiar. Can you tell me more about that? I mean, that would be the ultimate dare, wouldn't it? I dare you to wear Princess Diana's dress.
2: You wouldn't get the MBE.
0: No, do you think I'd be stripped of it? Be stripped of it for talking about it.
2: You'd be kicked out.
0: Do you think they would knock you back at the door?
2: Aye.
0: Okay. I'm not going to wear the revenge dress anyway. It's fine. Ellen would go off or not. She'd be like, you bloody MBE thing. Like, you bloody MBE thing. Anyway. We're asking if you have a revenge outfit. If you go in that, an ex is going to be there. What have we got?
1: I have a WhatsApp here from a friend who shall not be named.
0: Okay, is this one of your pals that's got in touch?
1: Yes.
0: Okay, what have they said?
1: So just been listening. I turned up last year all dolled up for my friend's dad's funeral because my ex was there. Oh. I felt like Goldie Hawn in Death Becomes Her.
0: Wow. Not sure if I've seen what? Death Becomes Her, but I'm guessing Goldie Hawn makes an effort. Why are you giving us that look?
3: No.
0: I mean, surely you would make an effort for your dad's funeral anyway.
1: What are you talking about?
3: So, she wore...
1: It's not her dad.
0: Oh, it's not her dad's funeral?
1: No, it's her friend's dad.
0: Oh, it's her friend's dad, okay.
2: And she thought, let's make this all about me. Let's get in there with a revenge outfit.
1: That's
2: make
1: it.
2: This all
1: your
2: about
1: ex
2: me.
1: Is going to be at the funeral. Make an extra effort.
2: Do you know what? Love it.
0: I'm just disappointed that she didn't phone rather than text, because she was going, hi, Cassie, heard you talking earlier on about revenge outfits. Christine says, yes, my PJs. That's my revenge outfit, to stay as far away from the rocket as possible. Okay, glad we had this chat. Thank you. 5K minutes up next. Harry Styles first.

0: Rebecca goes from Harry Styles. This is Bowie at Breakfast on Clyde One. Right, we are playing the 5K. We're doing okay. We're not smashing it. We're not winning the money, but we're doing okay. You are hopefully going to smash it. 10 questions, 60 seconds on the clock. Let's give it a bash. You never know how it's going to go. 0141 951 1025. Lines are open now, and you've got until the news to phone us.
1: Okay. Clyde One.
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0: So we are ready to play the 5K Minute, and we've got Caitlin and Stuarton who's going to take on the questions. We'll get to that shortly, and we'll play Calvin next.
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16: Clyde One.
17: The top stories this hour. MSPs will vote later on calls to halt the development of large AI data centres in Scotland. More than 20 are currently being considered by councils across the country, including in North Lanarkshire and Bishop Briggs. Scottish Green MSP Patrick Harvey is leading the debate and says there should be a pause to allow more time to consider the impact they could have on local communities.
18: It's about protecting Scotland and not making decisions too soon that end up either something that destabilises the energy system or actually results in a white elephant if this industry turns out to be yet another bubble.
17: Emergency crews were called to a street in the Govan area of Glasgow last night because of a police incident. A section of Helen Street had been closed but has since reopened. The rate at which prices are rising increased to 3.1% last month, up from July's figure of 2.9%. Economists had predicted a rise due to an increase in energy prices and the Iran war. Plans for more than 60 new flats on the edge of the Barras have been approved, despite opposition from local arts venue BAD and concerns raised by Glasgow councillors. The new homes will go ahead after Spectrum Properties won a close vote on planning permission yesterday. Now, people in a small Oxfordshire village have voted overwhelmingly in favour of independence from the UK.
19: The results are we had 285 yes votes. Yeah!
17: The symbolic protest was against plans to house asylum seekers at a nearby former military base. The Home Office says the proposals are designed to be self-contained to reduce the impact on the local community. A new blood test could detect sepsis causing infections in around 6 hours. Researchers in Scotland and Germany believe the tech could speed up diagnoses. And all of Ed Sheeran's support acts have quit his US tour after Macklemore was dropped over his Free Palestine comments on stage. Aaron Rowe, Phineas and Lucas Graham have all said they'll no longer perform in solidarity with the rapper.
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17: Mainly dry with some bright spells, but a few light showers too. A high of 16. That's the latest. I'm Colette McGonagall.
16: Clyde One.
0: Right, on Friday, one lucky person is going to walk away with an amazing jackpot of £555,000. One person wins all the money, and that person could be you. This is very exciting. Plus, today, we're giving you the chance to bag an extra £5,000 today. 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But you only have until 5 o'clock to enter, and this is how you do that.
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0: As always, let's close at 5 o'clock on Friday for the £555,000 jackpot that one person will win. And you just answer your phone, you get the money paid into your bank account right after the call. 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So that's an extra £5,000 today. There's 100 days till Christmas. So if you're looking to, if you're looking to put a wee bit of cash aside for the Christmas shopping, you can go big time with a £555,000. But the extra cash, the extra £5,000 is good too. So if you're going to play, play today before 5 o'clock. And who knows what's going to happen.
16: Clyde One.

0: 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It's 11 minutes after 8. Let's play.
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0: Right, who's going for the money?
3: We've got Caitlin from Stewarton and she's a solicitor.
0: Have you got fellow solicitors helping you out there, Caitlin?
4: No, I don't. I have my fiancé Jack, though, next to me.
0: All right, so is Jack quite informed? Does he know what's going on? Does he know some stuff?
4: Not really.
0: A bit of pressure on the bold Jack here. Let's find out. All right, have you got a date for the wedding yet, or are you just doing the engagement thing?
4: We're actually, yeah, we do have a date already, yeah.
0: When are you tying the knot? What's the big day?
4: May.
0: Nice. All right, May. So let's try and get some extra cash for that. £5,000 up for grabs. No pressure, Jack. Get ready to Google. Right, Caitlin, let me run this by you. I can only take a first answer. If you don't know, pass, we can back to it when the buzzer goes in. We've got to stop. Jack can help, but you've got to give me the answer. And if you pass anything, you've got to wait till it comes back round again. Are we ready to play?
4: Yes.
0: Okay, good luck, you guys.
4: Thanks.
0: Your time starts now. Where was Europe's first Disney park built?
4: Paris.
0: According to the proverb, what is the root of all evil?
4: Money.
0: What type of animal is a marlin?
4: Whale.
0: How many faces does a cube have?
4: Pass.
0: Who played Rose in the movie Titanic?
4: Kate Winslet.
0: What does .com stand for on the website?
4: Pass.
0: Which architect designed the Glasgow School of Art?
4: Rainey McIntosh.
0: What is the strongest bone in the human body?
4: Pass.
0: Who was the third man on the moon?
4: Pass.
0: What word describes a life-seeking pleasure?
4: Oh, pass.
0: How many faces does a cube have?
4: Six.
0: I'm giving you that. It's on the buzzer. Okay. That wasn't too bad. I mean, the first... This happens a lot. First half, great. Second half, not so good.
4: Yeah.
0: They do
4: yeah.
0: get tougher as we go on.
4: Yeah.
0: We only got like a 7 on these. News team did well. They got an 8. What did Caitlin and Jack get? Guess.
3: It was a 5.
0: Got a 5. Got half of them.
4: Oh, that's not too bad.
0: Aye, that's all right. Under the pressure, you know what I mean?
4: Exactly.
0: You probably play along at home, but when you're on air, it is so much harder.
4: Oh, it's completely different, yeah.
0: It's a whole new ballgame. Well, listen, we've got you £25 cash from Wholesale Domestic.
4: Oh, just give that to Catch Your Kids, please.
0: All right, I'll say it's from you both, because I'm sure Jack was busy Googling.
4: Yes, he was.
0: How many faces does a cube have?
4: I know. Nice one. To me, I passed.
0: Lovely meeting you guys. Thanks, Caitlin. Speak to you.

0: it's Wednesday already. We're halfway through the week. This is Bay at Breakfast on Clyde One. It's 8:17 right now. Caitlin from Stewarton, come on. She is a solicitor, engaged to Jack. Going to get married in May. Oh, I think it's going to be one of those weddings that clashes with the Oasis gigs. I think we have to have a chat about this, maybe tomorrow, maybe I'll wait till next week when things are a little bit quieter, about your wedding clashing with the Oasis gigs, because there's going to be a lot of that. What was Europe's first Disney park? Where was it built? It was built in Paris, because it was initially called, was it called Euro Disney initially? Mm-hmm. Is that right? And now it's Disneyland Paris, obviously. According to the proverb, what is the root of all evil? Money is the root of all evil. What type of animal is a marlin? It's a fish. What did Caitlin say? Did she say a whale?
1: Yeah.
0: Can we take whale?
1: No.
0: Okay. Was Marlin in Finding Nemo? Was that Nemo's dad?
1: Yeah, but...
0: Is that right?
1: That was his name, but he wasn't a Marlin.
0: He wasn't a Marlin. He just called himself Marlin.
1: It's a clownfish.
0: Okay. How many faces does a cube have? It's 8. Who played Rose in Titanic? Kate Winslet.
1: 6.
0: Oh, no, 6. I'm sorry. It looks like an 8.
1: Before people shoot.
0: Yeah, yeah. Sorry. How many faces does a cube have? 6! It's like yesterday when I went to say whatever the film was and I said Game of Thrones.
1: Game of Thrones, yeah. And Lord of the Rings mixed up.
0: No, everyone does that. Who played Rose in Titanic? Kate Winslet. What does .com stand for on a website? This is a great question. Would you have known this, Cass? What does .com stand for?
2: Don't know.
0: Commercial. I thought company. Which architect designed the Glasgow School of Art? It was Charles Rennie Mackintosh. The strongest bone in the body is the femur. Is that how you pronounce it?
2: Femur.
0: Mm-hmm. I can never say it. Is that your thigh bone?
1: It's on your thigh.
0: Okay. I said the spine. Third man in the moon was Pete Conrad because Michael Collins, who was in the craft, Apollo 11, didn't go on the moon. So Pete Conrad, who was in Apollo 12, went on the moon. And what worked well... Allegedly. What word described a life-seeking pleasure? It is hedonistic. Don't get me home. I've started on that whole man in the moon thing. Let's just say £25 cash for kids. Thank you, Caitlin and Jack. Right, we've got 5 minutes until it all kicks off again. IKEA, baby. At 8:25, we're going to open up the lines. And yeah, we're just going to take loads of calls and give away a £25 IKEA voucher to everybody that I speak to within 25 seconds. So that's coming up shortly.
3: Clyde One. Bowie at breakfast.
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21: Clyde One.
22: M77 slow from Junction 4 at Crooks Road towards Junction 1 at Dunbrec. M8 eastbound from 26 at Hillington all the way through over the Kingston Bridge to 18 at Charing Cross. M8 west is heavy from 13 Proven. M74 from Maryville towards Polmadee. The M80 northbound, Junction 40 Lowood towards 6 Old Inns. And that is it at the moment. I'm Cassie. If you do spot any problems along the way this morning, the number is 0141 951 1025.
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0: 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Are we ready?
1: Win with Clyde One and IKEA Glasgow. 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
0: All right, phones have been going tonto all week. And right now it's time to get together with our pals at IKEA Glasgow. Happy birthday, IKEA. They are celebrating 25 years. Yesterday, my wife said, hey, do you know it's 25 years since you opened IKEA?
2: Yeah.
0: We won't mention that in the show. If you've been up, you might have heard it. So, 25 years later, IKEA, bigger than ever, and everybody is going crazy to win £25 gift cards. I get that. Because it's the simplest thing ever. You just need to phone up, and that's it.
3: Yep, they get deals on all week as well.
0: What deal they got this week?
3: The Billy bookcase, £55 down to £41.25.
0: If you always fancied a Billy bookcase, now's the time to get it. £41.25 at IKEA. But there's loads of offers in store. And all the troops are going to be down there at the weekend. Cassie's going to be there. Grant's going to be DJing with John Milne. He's going to be on the decks too. Did Heather on the Hill with John. It's going to be great. So, right, celebrate this. You get 25 seconds. I've got to get as many calls as possible. How many did you get?
3: Six.
0: All right. So the pressure is on. All right. I'm just going to have to move along here. So 0141 951 1025. Ready?
3: Yep.
0: Go. Hello, Clyde One. Who's that? Hello. Okay. I stay on the line. I'm going to make you a winner. Hello, Clyde One. Who's that?
4: Hello.
0: Hello. Who's that? Too late. Hello, Clyde One. Who's that?
5: It's Stacey
0: Govan. Stacey, stay there. You've won. Hello, Clyde One. Who's that?
5: Martha.
0: Martha, stay there, you've won. Hello, Clyde One, who's that? Hello?
6: Hi, Hope.
0: Hope, stay there, you've won. Hello, Clyde One, who's that?
7: It's Amna.
0: Amna, you've won too. Hello, Clyde One, who's that?
8: It's Trisha.
0: Trisha, stay there, you've won. What was that? How many was that?
9: Trisha. I've lost it.
0: Right. Okay. Yeah. How many did we get?
2: I think that was six.
0: Six? Is that all?
2: There was that one guy that ruined
0: that
2: it for
0: idiot.
2: You.
0: Idiot!
2: Maybe don't call him an idiot.
0: Oh, man! I could have won there. Not that it's a competition between me and Cass, but...
3: Well, it is now. It's turned into one.
0: It's
3: going to get worse by the end of the week.
0: I think it is, and it's only Wednesday.
3: I know.
0: All right. So we've got six and six.
2: Mm-hmm.
0: Oh. Right, I need to go and practice this.
3: I
0: get all my pals to phone in after the show so I can get through.
3: You've not got enough.
0: I'd have to get six friends. That would be class. If only I knew six people that liked me. Right, more chances to win with IKEA tomorrow if you fancy it. 7:25 and 8:25. All our contestants that phone through there, we've got your numbers, we'll be in touch, and we'll get you sorted out with your voucher so you can hang up now. You don't need to hang on for this. It's all good. Thank you, everybody that phoned. You can stop phoning now. It's back tomorrow, celebrating 25 years of IKEA in Glasgow with loads of offers in store and a big party down there on Saturday with Cass and Grant, John Milne and the Clyde One crew.
10: Calls to pause the planning applications of large AI data centres in Scotland will be voted on by MSPs later. More than 20 developments are currently being considered across the country, including in Bishop Briggs and North Lanarkshire. More than 60 new flats on the edge of the Barras have been given the go-ahead. It's despite a nearby venue raising concerns about how it would impact the market area of Glasgow city centre. There's another rise in the cost of living, with inflation up to 3.1% last month. That's an increase from 2.9% in July. In football, Falkirk beat Hearts 2-1 as the Edinburgh side missed the chance to go second in the Scottish Premiership. Bottom club Kilmarnock got their first league win of the season as they shocked Hibs 1-0, while Motherwell lost 4-0 to Aberdeen. And Scotland boss Sebastian Pocognoli wants to integrate young players while also picking up points in the upcoming Nations League games.
11: He wants to be ambitious in this national league. We have to use this national league to try things, to experiment things, but the most important is to be ambitious.
1: Coming up, 2 till 6.
7: Gary Spence.
8: The Royals, time to go. Channel 4, 9 p.m. Investigation into that. Gary Spence, what do you think?
12: Oh, nice one, Stephen. It doesn't bother me.
8: It doesn't bother you.
12: It doesn't bring me up or down. I just think, you know, only worry about the things you can control.
8: Well, exactly.
12: You know what? You write that phrase down.
8: Celebrity MasterChef continues, and they truly have hit rock bottom. They're cooking for troughs.
13: They're feeding the dog.

0: So what girls like? Cassie's currently swinging her headphones around above her head in a fit of rage. You're right over there.
1: No,
0: tell you what's annoying you. Lie back on the couch and just
1: days.
0: Tell us all.
1: One of those days.
0: Is it technology?
1: I hate it so much.
0: I get it.
1: Like, if someone said to me, what do you waste a lot of your time on? It's typing out emails to try and get through to people or communicate. I'm such a phoner. I love just picking up and going, right, yep, cool, be there, bye. Right, when you're having to email
0: things out. Or meeting someone face-to-face. Remember, we used to do that back in the day.
1: Like, there's no need for in-depth stuff.
0: Yeah. There's a lot of logic in what you're saying. There's maybe too much technology. You know that way? It's like, it used to be... You would just have to send an email, but now you've got to send an email, a text, a WhatsApp, an Insta message, a DM. You know what I mean?
1: But yeah, that's the thing as well. It gets very confusing. Like the other day I had to actually message someone and say, I'm pretty sure I read a message and it's to do with you, but I don't know on what platform. Can you advise?
0: What the message was?
1: What this is about. And then she came back and said,
0: who are you?
1: I have no word of this. And I said, I've definitely read something somewhere, which was either WhatsApp, Instagram, email.
0: So not only have you wasted your own time doing that, you've now wasted this poor person's time, who's now got to go trail back through all the recent messages on every social media platform that they're on.
1: I think it's because I'm guilty as well. When you feel like you've not got back to someone, you think, where and when was that? Yeah. What happened there?
0: Sorry I never got back to you. Got back to me about what?
1: Rant over.
0: I don't know. Pine for a simpler time where you just used to phone the house.
1: Pine for a Mrs. Bibby that can do all the stuff in the background, all the admin things, and she could just do it for you.
0: Yeah.
1: And then
0: she's pretty good at that.
1: Yeah, no, she is, because you just show up.
0: I just roll into gigs and just turn up and do the gig.
1: Look, we have to be in what time? I'll be there. Cool. Yeah. Okay.
0: She tells me where, and like people say, can you do this gig? I'm like, oh, don't ask me. I'm not allowed to say yes to gigs because there's so many times I've said to like charities and stuff, oh, I'll do that, no bother. You know, you've already got someone on that night, and suddenly you're doing like five gigs in one night. You're like, okay, I'll just let you deal with everything, which is fine. But she only does one social media platform. She does Facebook, and that's it. I think that's the key to it. Just pick one.
1: Oh, that's true.
0: Whether it's Insta or, you know, if you want to resurrect Twitter single-handedly, good luck with that.

0: Presto. Black Eyed Boy on Clyde One. Hello, this is Bowie at Breakfast. It's 29. And we're talking about revenge outfits.
1: This is on the back of Princess Diana's famous revenge dress going under the hammer at an auction for like $250,000. And I was asking, would you wear a revenge outfit if you were going somewhere and you knew an ex was going to be there? Male or female? Would you make an effort? Don't know if I would. I don't have a lot of exes. I've been with the same person for 35 years because no one else will put up with me. So I'm maybe like out of this. I wear whatever I want.
2: Ooh.
1: And I have anyone that's questioning that should question their reality. Bolder the better, says Donna. Okay, take your word for it. I wouldn't even entertain my ex, says Mary. Okay. Kim says, I a jail tracksuit. Handy to have one of those lying at the back of the cupboard, isn't it?
3: Clyde One.
4: Hello, this is Noel Gallagher.
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3: Clyde One Super Scoreboard. 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
1: Clyde One.
2: M8 eastbound is slow from 24 at Helen Street all the way through over the Kingston Bridge. M8 westbound, the back of the goods sitting at around 13 Proven just now, and the M74 through Maryville and then Cambuslang towards Pomady. M77 slow northbound from Junction 3 at Nits Hill Road towards Junction 1 at Dunbreck. And it's also slow on Carlisle Road if you're heading for Newhouse, so that's Junction 6 on the M8. And looking at the rest of the routes, not too bad. If you spot any problems, numbers 0141 951 1025.
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1: Bowie at breakfast.

0: Warren. Fever dream. Mount Everest, the glaciers are melting, and do you know why? It's got nothing to do with global warming or anything like that. It's to do with people climbing up and going for a wee.
1: Right.
0: Look, nature calls.
1: What do you mean?
0: You're climbing Mount Everest. It's causing the glaciers to melt.
1: What, people weeing on Everest?
0: Yes, when the snow goes yellow, it starts to melt. It's basically what they're saying.
1: But it's one pea. It's not.
0: No, it's a lot of people.
2: It's a lot of folk.
0: It's a lot of people. It's collective.
1: Everest is pretty big.
0: Yeah, but it's enough to swim. It's enough to fill an Olympic swimming pool. I mean, there's a pool you don't want to go in. But you know what I mean?
1: I don't know.
2: Why are you doubting this?
1: I just don't believe that.
0: Why would a scientist lie?
1: Because scientists like to lie.
0: Okay. Any scientist listening right now, for legal reasons, I have to say that the views of Cassie Gillespie are not necessarily those of me or Ryan.
1: Or Radio Clyde.
0: I don't care about him. Just care about two of us getting sued. Yeah, company can afford it. They get big lawyers. A lawyer up the stair, we'll get him a call. So, yeah, apparently this is what they're saying. People, why are they just finding this out now? I mean, presumably people have been weeing in Everest for decades. Mm-hmm. Who was the first guy to climb Everest? Edmund Hillary?
2: I think so, yeah.
0: Is that right? So he was basically the first guy. He started, because I'm guessing at some point, him and his Sherpa are going to have to go, aren't they? Is that right? Yep. Did I get that right? Is this going to be a 5K minute question now?
2: No, I've done it before.
0: All right,
2: it was him and the Sherpa, Tenzing Norgay.
0: Okay, who effectively was the first guy because he was up there before.
2: Yes.
0: So what, did the poor Sherpa go up there and go, it's safe for you now, Sir Edmund, up you come, you're okay. This poor guy had to go up first just in case. At least the wee wouldn't have been a problem back then. Right, that's you. History lesson for today done. Corsella DJ, we're going to play that after 9, and we're going to play Bruno Mars right now. I just...

0: Yeah, nice dry day today. Till about tea time, then the skies might open. But right now, I'm just looking out the window, sun shining. Everyone's walking about with a smile on their face, and it's dry, which is good news. Hopefully dry around your bit too. Halloween's not that far away. It's like 6 weeks away. Glasgow's biggest Halloween experience is taking over South Street in the Clydeside from October 2nd, so that's just in a couple of weeks' time, with rides, thrills and spooky fun for the whole family, and you could be there.
1: See, that's cool, because there's not much happening in the city apart from really on Halloween.
0: Yeah.
1: If you think about it. Like, we don't really have events, is what I mean, so that's quite cool.
0: Yeah, they've got something, if you have a family, particularly with the October break, you know, if you're looking for something to do for the kids, this would be ideal.
1: So just listen to Bowie Breakfast next week. We've got your chance to win a family pass, plus 300 quid to spend.
0: Oh, that's all right.
1: So make sure you listen to our ghost stories every morning on Clyde One to Win.
0: Are you going to do it in that fashion every day? Are you going to do...
1: Spooky.
0: So what's going to happen? Are you going to do a ghost story?
1: Am I?
0: Next week. Is that what's happening, Ryan?
1: Is it me, Ryan?
2: No.
0: Have you worked this competition out?
1: Why can I do it?
2: It's actually me who's doing it, and you two have to guess.
0: All right.
2: Who is, along with the audience.
1: Well, I hope you make it sound scary, because that's the whole point in a ghost story. See, if you just tell us a story, I'm disappointed.
2: Don't you worry, my man. It'll be terrifying.
1: Woman, thanks.
0: Okay, for more info and to book your tickets, go to spooktacularglasgow.com right now, and you can check it out. They did it last year, I'm pretty sure, and it was amazing. So, yeah, they're back for more this year, and they did the big Christmas thing down there too, which was class. So that is next week. On the show, we'll sort you out with your tickets. Right, we're going to play Coy Sella, DJ soon, and use the sport next.
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20: The top stories this hour. Calls to pause the planning applications of large AI data centres in Scotland will be voted on by MSPs later. More than 20 developments are currently being considered by councils across the country, including in Bishop Briggs and North Lanarkshire. Scottish Greens MSP Patrick Harvey is leading the debate.
21: If the ones that are being proposed at the moment were all approved, that would be 1.5 times the peak electricity demand of the entire country, just for one industry. That's completely implausible. So it's really urgent that the Scottish Government gets a grip of this issue, presses the pause button.
20: Emergency crews were called to a street in the Govan area of Glasgow last night because of a police incident. A section of Helen Street had been closed but has since reopened. A rise in petrol and diesel prices has pushed inflation up to 3.1%. It's up from July's figure of 2.9% and has moved further away from the Bank of England's target of 2%. More than 60 new flats on the edge of the Barras have been given the go-ahead. Spectrum Properties have secured permission in a tight vote. It's despite opposition from arts venue BAD, who raised concerns about how it would impact the market area in Glasgow city centre. A village in Oxfordshire has voted in favour of leaving the UK over plans to house more than 1,200 asylum seekers nearby. 285 residents in Piddington backed the symbolic independence vote. The government says it acknowledges their frustrations. Now, Rangers defender James Penrice says they need to park Sunday's 3-0 Old Firm victory and put all focus into their rematch with Celtic in the Premiership this weekend.
5: Very wary that it's one game at a time. There's evidence that it's a lot better, but let's not get too far in front of ourselves. Sunday's massive and ultimately we need to go there and win the games.
20: And Scottish actor Jack Loudon will star in a new series of Pride and Prejudice, playing Jane Austen's romantic hero, Mr. Darcy. The six-part show drops on Netflix in December.
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20: Mainly dry with some bright spells, but a few light showers too, a high of 16. That's the latest. I'm Colette McGonagall.
9: Clyde One.
19: Days till Christmas. Make of that what you will. So, if you're looking to win some cash, then £555,000 would be all right. This is the Make Me a Winner jackpot. And we've got an extra £5,000 up for grabs today just to celebrate that 100 day till Christmas thing. See, that's the reason we're doing it. So, this could be all sorted for you 5 p.m. today. You might get an extra £5,000 and maybe on Friday at 5 o'clock, £555,000. But first, you've got to enter, and this is how you do it.
22: 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You send it to 61025. 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
19: But the lines close 5 o'clock on Friday. 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So yeah, get entering if you fancy it, and keep listening to Clyde One to find out if you are going to be the big winner twice.
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1: It's Wednesday, which means it's time for Call Your Seller DJ with J&W Carpets. We're doing a little bit later today because we had lots of stuff on earlier, but we're still here. Grant Thompson gave away the money yesterday, or last week, I should say, which means we have £200 on our weekly music quiz.
2: So our contestant has 30 seconds to answer as many music questions correctly as he can. If they beat us, they're going to get that money, but if they lose, we will throw another £100 onto the bell for next week.
1: Okay, so our contestant is Anastasia. Where are you from, Anastasia?
3: Hey, I'm from West Lothian.
1: West Lothian, all right. And how is the musical knowledge? Is it pretty good?
3: Yes, quite all right.
1: All right, we're going to find out. We're going to toss a coin. Heads, it's Cassie. Tails, it's me. And it is...
4: Heads.
2: Oh, you're playing
1: Gas,
2: me.
1: Gas, G.
2: Right, is that how it works?
1: You get to play, yes, because you've got the larger head. Here's what happens. 30 seconds. If you don't know, pass, we'll go straight on to the next question, all right?
3: Okay.
1: Good luck. Your time starts now. What type of group would you most likely find singing four-part harmonies in a church service?
3: What type of what?
1: Group. A group of people that sing harmonies in a church. They're a...
3: I'm trying to get that.
1: The
3: choir.
1: Yay! Which band's 2003 album Elephant featured the song Seven Nation Army? Which artist released the album Confessions on a Dance Floor in 2005?
3: Confessions on a Dance Floor. I'm trying to think of the name.
1: They just did the second one as well, just did a follow-up. One of the most famous singers in the world, no? Okay, we're out of time on only three questions, but you got the first one right. However, you're thinking, I'm not going to tell you. Do you want me to tell Cassie how you did, or will I keep it a secret?
3: No, just tell her.
1: Just tell her, okay?
2: Go on.
1: Anastasia is all out of love. She got a one.
2: Oh.
1: Yeah, it didn't go too well.
2: But then again, I'm not really that great.
1: We only got through three questions. I don't know. I'm going to play a song. We're going to come back. We'll give you the same set of questions. I was about to say, I think you're going to smash this, but now I'm not sure.

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1: It's Bowie at Breakfast on Clyde One. We are playing Call Yourself a DJ. Anastasia, are you still there?
2: Yep.
1: Right, sit tight because you never know how this is going to pan out. Cassie, same set of questions for you. You ready?
3: Yes.
1: Come on. 3, 2, 1,
4: go!
1: What type of group would you most likely find singing four-part harmonies in a church service?
3: Choir.
1: Which band's 2003 album Elephant featured the song Seven Nation Army?
3: White Stripes.
1: Which artist released the album Confessions of a Dance Floor in 2005?
3: Julipa? No.
1: Which 2000s hit began with the lyric Today is gonna be the day?
3: Sorry, is that going hit? Wonderwall by Oasis.
1: Which band released Teenage Dirtbag in the year 2000? Yes, I'm giving you that. Was that? Can I just ask that Oasis question? Was that not 90s?
5: Typo, yeah.
1: Was that a typo, right? Yeah. I was about to say, before people start going, it was 1995! It's side! Right.
5: I just realised I would have changed it, but I thought the question was obvious enough.
1: Okay, yeah, it's fine.
3: Confessions of a Dance Floor, what was that again?
1: It was a Madonna album.
3: Oh, so it was.
1: Because she's just done Confessions of an Album, Volume 2. Right, let's go through them. We said, what type of group would you most likely find singing four-part harmonies in a church service? You said a choir. Anastasia also said a choir. One each. Which band's 2003 album Elephant featured Seven Nation Army? White Stripes is right. You got that. Anastasia did not. Neither of you got Madonna. She did Confessions of a Dance Floor. Cassie got Wonderwall, and you also got Wheatus Teenage Dirtbag, which means, is that a 3-1? 4-1. 4-1.
3: 4-1.
1: 4!
3: That's the best score I've ever had.
1: Yeah, that was good. No, no.
3: Thank right. you, everyone.
1: Poor Anastasia is still
3: Anastasia.
1: Here, man. You're all clapping. The lass is still there. It's not to be sorry, but thanks so much for coming on. It's been lovely speaking to you, all right?
2: Okay, thank you.
1: And you have a great day. I'm sorry Cassie ruined it for you. It's all right. We're going to play again next week. If you would like Cassie to ruin your day, all you need to do is go to collide1.com/DJ. Sign up there. Could be either of us. Right, we flip a coin. Might be me, might be Cass. Somebody is going to get the chance to come on air and win £300.

0: that done the hydro soon, is that right? Because somebody contacted the GBX on Friday night and said, tell so-and-so she's going to see James Blunt at the Hydro. And I wasn't sure how I was to deliver that message with, if it was going to be a, hey, you're going to see James Blunt at the Hydro, or you're going to see James Blunt at the Hydro, right?
1: Barry at breakfast. Throwback takeover.
0: Sure, it was the first one. Chase that song. I love that song. It's great. I think it gets a hard time for nothing. You know what I mean?
2: Yeah.
0: Just because he had like one big song that everyone got tired of. I mean, don't see Alec Warren get a hard time. Let's do the throwback takeover. What would you like to hear right now? 0141 951 1025. Any song you fancy, we will get your tune on. The lines are open and you can call, you can WhatsApp, or you can voice note, whatever way is easier for you. You just get in touch on 0141 951 1025 and just pick a song, whether it's for yourself or for your workmates, a collective thing, whatever you want. Any tune you fancy. Sun's shining, so yeah, you want something upbeat for the sunshine, we can sort you out. If there's a song you love that they don't normally play in Clyde One, you think, actually, that would really work, give us a call. 0141 951 1025, because I like having a wee chat with you, and then we'll get you on after the travel. Hey.
1: Clyde One.
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2: Clyde One.
18: M77 is slow from Darnley towards Junction 1 at Dunbrec. ME eastbound from 24 at Helen Street over the Kingston Bridge. M74 Rutherglen towards Polmadee. And the M8 westbound from Denniston towards Junction 17 at Great Western Road at the moment. M80 looking good north to south. If you're travelling up the M73 to come off at Bayliston, it's a little bit heavy around Junction 2. And that is it at the moment. I'm Cassie. If you do spot any problems along the way this morning, the number is 0141 951 1025.
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0: tune right there. Dylan John Thomas, Heaven Knows You're Lonely. On the subject of tunes, throwback takeover. Loads of great suggestions. We could do like a whole hour of throwbacks here. Like You Too, Beautiful Day. 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That's a good one.
1: I love the suggestion, was it yesterday, of Trippin' as well? It's a great tune.
0: Yeah, I should maybe dig that out later in the week. Busted Air Hostess. I don't think the lyrics in that have aged well.
1: Then the lyrics haven't aged well also in the school song
0: as
1: well.
0: Yeah, that's what I go to school for.
1: That's it.
0: Yeah, most Busted songs, I don't think the lyrics have aged well. It was fine when they were like cheeky young kids, you know what I mean? Now they're middle-aged men with cheeky young kids of their own. It's not quite the same thing.
1: Yes.
0: The lyrics to that song are, yeah, particularly Air Hostess. I'll just leave that there and we'll just go to the phones. Hello.
2: George, how are you doing?
0: Hello there, who's that?
2: It's Lee.
0: Right, Lee, what do you want to hear, pal?
2: Can I hear Alice DJ, Back in My Life?
0: Yes, you can, because that is a tune. I actually think that's every bit as good as Better Off Alone, but very underrated.
2: I think it's better, to be honest.
0: It's better. Well, I think we're getting it on. All right, Lee, what are you up to?
2: Just driving the truck, as always.
0: Well, we'll keep you going, pal. Have a good day. Thanks for calling. See you then.
2: Goodbye.

0: crowd was singing Wonderwall. It was a new song from the script. Jim's been in touch on the emails. People still email. Jim and Motherwell says, why don't you try getting a professional receptionist to do that thing on the phones for the IKEA competition to see if they can get past six calls? Because if you've missed this...
1: No, because then it takes the fun out of the fight between George and I.
0: I don't think we have a receptionist anymore either.
1: Yes, we do.
0: Do we have a receptionist?
1: Excuse me. Christine?
0: Yeah, she doesn't answer the phones, though.
1: Yes, she does.
2: Okay, no. Sorry, he's getting confused. We do still have Christine. It just goes to her mobile now.
0: Oh, does it?
2: Yeah, it comes through Teams.
0: Could we get her in to try it?
2: See if she can answer.
0: Yeah. No, could we do that tomorrow?
2: She'd put you to shame.
0: I know, but that's the whole point.
2: She'd be so much better than you.
0: There's lots of people better than me.
2: She also doesn't work at 7:30, so.
0: Mm. All right, okay. This is going to be pernickety about it, and I don't even want her on the show. She's going to be awkward. I did get out of bed before 7:30. Are you joking? We were having a chat earlier on. It was fun about revenge outfits. Do you have a revenge outfit? And if you knew that an ex was going to be somewhere, would you wear it so they would see you and go, damn it, shouldn't have let that one go. Nikki says, I could wear a black rubbish bin bag and I'd still be too good for him. Okay, glad we've all moved on. Let's do some travel next.
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0: This Morning from 10 a.m. Alright Glasgow, with 9 Screwfix stores in and around the town, we're always about. From Annie's Land to Bayliston, Postle Park to Thornley Bank, or bang in the middle in Queen Street, you're never far from us. 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
2: Clyde One.
5: M80 eastbound, you're slow from around 21 at Seward Street all the way through over the Kingston Bridge to 18 at Charing Cross. M77 through Junction 2 as you pass by Darnley. The M74 Junction 1A Pomadee. M8 westbound from Denniston towards Junction 18 as well. And the rest of the route's not too bad if you're travelling further east towards Edinburgh through Newhouse. It's looking pretty clear and the M74 is not too bad either further back. If you spot any problems along the way, the number is 0141 951 1025.
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0: £55,000 could be yours this Friday.
1: No way.
0: And it's a guaranteed winner. Make me a winner. Clyde One.

0: is Flowers from Miley Cyrus on Cloud One, and this is Bay at Breakfast. Bay, she's got a revenge outfit, eh? Miley.
1: Do you think?
0: Oh, aye, 100%.
1: She's cool no matter what she wears anyway.
0: I know, but yeah, she just looks the type that would do that. Like if you missed this earlier, Graham, well, we're talking about revenge outfits on the back of Diana's revenge dress.
2: I know all about this. It's going on tour, by the way.
0: Yeah, apparently so. So, famously, I think, is that right, if you're part of the Royals, you've got this... There's a critique that you've got to wear a certain kind of clothes. You can't show off a bit of flesh.
2: But all right, I mean, that sounds about right, to be fair.
0: And then the minute she goes out, what section has got
2: look at these
0: dress on. Hey! So, I was just wondering, do you have a revenge outfit that you would wear?
2: I don't think I own any clothes that could intimidate anybody.
0: No, I think you're probably right, in fairness. So somebody that's known you for a long, long time, I've never seen an outfit and thought, that's intimidating right there.
2: Have you ever looked at me and went, oh, he's dressed better than me today?
0: And look how badly I dress. I got... I've mentioned this early on in the show. I don't think I've mentioned it this time, but the Tesco downstairs has got a coffee machine in it. So, like, the first 10 minutes of the show, I'll stick a couple of tunes on and nip down. But between 6 and 7, they critique who they let in. They didn't let me in on Monday.
2: I heard this on Monday.
0: They knocked me back. So,
2: I then did see you on Monday and I thought...
1: I tried. By the way, I meant to tell you, I tried and I get in fine.
0: Of course you did, because you're not me.
1: Okay.
0: Even Grant McGinn with that dodgy outfit. What's on the show today?
2: £500 to spend with our pals at Macintosh Food. Throwbacks from 10, you're choosing the throwbacks at half 12.
0: Nice, it's all on the way. We're out with Boston.

0: day in Boston. We are done for today, but Grant is coming up next, and our throwback star things off, and all his usual carry on. Gary's here from 2 with a big I Am, and he's got Spence versus Shazam as well. Super scoreboard tonight at 6. Gordon Duncan, Alec Ray, and Tony Watt are taking your calls. Callum's here. Callum's off this week, sorry. Gregor's here at 8, and then Karen at 10, and we'll catch you tomorrow.
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9: 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A baby in a waistcoat crying throughout the vows. Themed tables. Awkward best man speech. 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
10: Hello.
9: People dancing in a circle. 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Sometimes in life you just know what you're getting. 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
11: Thank you very much, Bowie, at breakfast. It's Grant Thompson here on Clyde One with the throwback. After your news with Colette, it's just gone 10 o'clock.
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7: Clyde One.
12: The top stories this hour. MSPs are being urged to back a pause on the development of large AI data centres across Scotland.
13: That would give the government the time that they need to develop national guidance, planning rules for local councils so that they are not making decisions in the dark. And, you know, they throw around phrases like green data centres, but they haven't defined what that means.
12: Scottish Green MSP Patrick Harvey is leading a Holyrood debate on the issue this afternoon. First Minister John Swinney has previously pledged to give active consideration to new planning guidance, following concerns about the impact on local environments and energy demands. More than 20 developments are currently being considered by councils across the country, including in North Lanarkshire and Bishopbriggs. Plans to build over 60 flats at the corner of the Barras have been approved despite Glasgow City councillors voting against it. Spectrum Properties won yesterday's vote to demolish buildings, including the Squirrel Bar, and build 63 new flats. Councillors had recommended the scheme be refused because of the potential impact on the Barras market and arts venue BAD. Ireland's president is meeting with First Minister John Swinney at his official residence, Bute House. Ahead of the visit, Catherine Connolly spoke of the strong ties between her country and Scotland. A major search is underway for a three-year-old boy who went missing from a playground in Suffolk. Noah is believed to have run off, getting separated from a relative in Brantham yesterday afternoon. Now, Motherwell boss Alfred Johansson says his players didn't show the right reaction to conceding right after half-time in their heavy defeat to Aberdeen. His side were eventually beating 4-0 at Fir Park last night.
14: It's difficult. It's so difficult emotionally for a pretty young team to, in that moment, keep their cool and stay on track. I think in that moment we are stressing, we are losing the structure a little bit.
12: And Scottish actor Jack Loudon will star in a new series of Pride and Prejudice as Mr. Darcy. The 6-part show drops on Netflix in December.
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12: Mainly dry with some bright spells, but a few light showers too. A high of 16. That's the latest. I'm Colette McGonagall.
7: Clyde One.
11: You know what's terrifying? You might have heard this say this today. It's 100 days till Christmas. How organised are you on a scare? You know that I'm no organised. You know that we could get to like Christmas Eve and I'll still not be organised. 100 days till Christmas, and on Friday you could win an amazing £555,000 on Make Me a Winner. So that would be everything sorted for the end of the year. 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So let's get you in the draw right now. 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
7: Clyde One.
11: Well, it is 100 days to Christmas. I thought it's only right to start the throwback with... Nah, can you imagine? It's far too soon for that. What we'll do is start it off with that first big hit from Christina Aguilera back to 1999 for Genie in a Bottle. Watching.

Grant before that. Morning, Grant Thompson here. Nice to get a bit of sunshine. What a lovely morning. Enjoy it while it lasts. It is going to be dry today, but more in the way of cloud throughout the afternoon. Highs of 15 degrees. Where are you this morning? And what are you doing while I'm getting the tunes on? Let me know and I'll get you a shout. You can get me on WhatsApp so you can voice note or you can message me. And the number you need is 0333 2020 400. Let me know where you are, let me know what you're doing, and I'll get you a shout between now and 11. Tunes coming up from Lady Gaga and Justin Timberlake and Britney right now, and Gimme More. This is Clyde One.

0: Kygo and Firestone here on Clyde One. Morning, Grant. Can you give a shout out, please, to all the boys working very hard at Finlay's Garage in Cardonald, especially the Clutch King Div. So there's where you need to go if you need your clutch sorted. We got Del and Davey and myself, Chris, please. You have a great day. You have a great day as well, guys. Thank you for listening. Grant, it's Alan here about ploughing this morning, and I'm thinking Christmas must be twice a year now because it's 100 days till Christmas and the Christmas stuff is already in the shops. I'm sure, Alan, it's been in the shops for months now. Like, depending on where you go, it's been there for a while. Just checking in, Grant, from sunny Mallorca. That is from Moira and Doogie. Hope you're having a great holiday. Thanks for listening, guys. Morning, Grant. Can you tell my wife, Lorraine, and daughters, Amelia and Holly, to enjoy your holiday? Lots of love from Dad. We are on the way to the airport right now. That's from Robert. You don't let me know where you're going, but have a great time. I'm sure it's going to be warmer than it is here. 0333 202400 is my number on WhatsApp. Let me know where you're listening and let me know what you're doing this morning and I'll get you a shout and I will get straight back on the tunes. Got the original from the 90s coming up and something from Maroon 5 as well.
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19: An M8 roadworks update from Amy on behalf of Transport Scotland. Due to essential maintenance, overnight closures on the M8 eastbound between junctions 18 and 16 will continue until Friday the 18th of September from 10 p.m. till 6 a.m. Sunday to Thursday. The eastbound on slips at junctions 19 and 18 will be closed. Sign diversions will be in place. There will be separate daytime traffic management measures on the eastbound carriageway only. For details, visit swtrunkroads.scot.
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That whole album is great, Maroon 5, and She Will Be Loved. Hi, Grant, it's Ainsley here. We're listening from Benidorm, home in 2 days, so making the last of the sun. I've been on holidays that have been shorter than 2 days. Get out and enjoy that sun. Get yourself to Cafe Benidorm. Morning, Grant. Having a lazy day today after being at Knockhill Racing Circuit. That's from Paul. Thank you for listening. Coming up, I'm going to play you Jessie J in just a second, and if you like your 90s old school, you'll like this.

0: CJ and Domino. Hi to Olivia, who is chilling this morning. Billy's been in touch, Grant. I'm painting my mum's bedroom because she's in Benidorm. Is everybody just in Benidorm? give me a happy song, will you, says Billy. Right, I'll see what I can do for you. Let's take a voice note. John, hello.
1: Morning, Grant. Can you give a big shout out to my daughter Kimberly's besties? That's Brad and John. They've just got engaged. A brownset, couple of lads. And we'd like to wish them all the best.
0: Oh, congratulations, Brad and John. 0333 20 20 400 is my number on WhatsApp. Let me know where you're listening this morning. Let me know what you're doing, and I'll get you a shout. I can squeeze you in before 11. Tunes I'm going to squeeze in before 11. I'm going to do some Bob Sinclair, some Gwen Stefani, and some Jason Derulo as well.
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0: feel it's the X Factor, we're going to get a sob story. If I just lay here, Snow Patrol Chasing Cars, Wednesday's throwbacks. Would you lie with me and just forget the world? Let's do a voice note. Hello.
1: Can you give a shout out to Abigail, Ella and Sophie? We're in the car, loving all the tunes, and we're off to the airport heading to Turkey.
0: Woo! Have a great holiday. Do you know my favourite bit of that is someone shouts go at the start.
2: Go!
0: Go, right, start with a voice note. Right, from Snow Patrol to Calvin Harris and Florence Welsh.

0: point to Craig, who's had a McDonald's breakfast today. That's when you're winning on a Wednesday. What you have, though, was a double sausage and egg McMuffin. Did you put a hash brown on it? So many questions. Morning, Grant. Enjoying the throwback, must say. You lift the spirits heading into the afternoon. Oh, thank you, Mark. Can you do me a favour, please? Can you say hi to my fantastic wife, Steph, who is the domestic cleaner at Abbeyvale Nursing Home, and they're all listening to your show this morning. Thank you. Hi to Dale, listening to Chasing Cars, and I was teeing up a wee bit, sitting at my desk, because my wife walked down the aisle to that last month. Oh, Dale, thank you. And hi to Ewan, who's heading in to do a back shift at Edinburgh Airport Security. Say hello to everybody who works there, and all our wonderful passengers who travel with us today. Thank you, Ewan. Have a good shift. Right, tomorrow, 10 o'clock. Another hour of throwbacks in the mix. Remember, if you need an hour's playlist for anything, so see if you're out being healthy tonight and you're out a walk or you're at the gym, get on our Rayo app, type in throwback, and you can listen back to any of the throwbacks from the last month. Right, coming up, I want to play some Cammy Barnes. I want to play some Oasis because I finally registered for tickets last night and it was not without drama. And your news at 11 is coming up next.
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0: Morning, Grant Thompson here on Clyde One. Got Ed Sheeran and Will Smith coming up next. Right now it's 11 o'clock. Colette has your latest news.
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21: The top stories this hour. Large data centres planned across Scotland will now need to show their likely impact on the environment before getting a go-ahead. The Scottish Government's published new guidance with more than 20 developments currently being considered across the country, including in Bishopbriggs and North Lanarkshire. Our political editor Alan Smith says it comes ahead of a Holyrood vote on pausing planning applications.
22: Yeah, well, the Scottish Greens are leading a debate on this later. They want a moratorium on all planning applications until the impacts of these bigger centres are fully understood. That's led to the Scottish Government publishing a new planning direction this morning, meaning any development using more than 50 megawatts of power must include an environmental impact assessment. Ministers say they want to weigh up jobs and investment against energy use, climate targets and the effects on people living nearby.
21: Calls for officers to get new powers to make people remove balaclavas and other face coverings have been backed by the convener of Holyrood's Criminal Justice Committee. Glasgow Bayliston and Shettleston SNP MSP David Linden is warning groups of young men dressed all in black and wearing balaclavas are terrifying communities. It follows masked protesters being dispersed by police in Glasgow city centre earlier this month. Plans for more than 60 new flats on the edge of the Barras have been approved, despite opposition from local arts venue BAD and concerns raised by councillors. Critics say the development could affect the character of the surrounding market area of Glasgow city centre. Now, Motherwell boss Alfred Johansson says they need to take their 4-0 defeat to Aberdeen on the chin and make sure they don't let it impact them going forward.
23: We need to keep on going and down the same route that we've been doing since the start of the season. Have chest out and head up. Yeah, accept. Tonight we lost and we need to make sure that in the next couple of days when we come back to train, we need to improve.
21: And all remaining support acts on Ed Sheeran's US tour have quit. It's in response to rapper Macklemore being dropped after making pro-Palestinian remarks.
24: Weather.
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21: Mainly dry with some bright spells, but a few light showers too. A high of 16. That's the latest. I'm Colette McGonagall.
19: Clyde One.
0: On Friday, you could win an amazing £550,000 on Make Me a Winner. And you might have heard us mention this a few times today, but it's 100 days to Christmas. 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

0: Go there, Ava Max, and whatever. Coming up, I have got the latest one from Cammy Barnes, which is very, very good. It's called Something More.
1: Hello, this is Noel Gallagher.
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0: So finally got my acting gear and registered for Oasis tickets last night. It was not without drama. Like, why can't anything in my life just be simple? So because it was a big thing, I got the laptop out, didn't want to do it on my phone, and I've not logged into my emails on my laptop in about 3 years. So managed to lock myself out of my email account. I had to do two-factor authentication. It took forever. Managed after about an hour to get into my emails. So I got, because basically when you register, you need to verify your email address. Right, so done that. And then it's loads of questions, isn't it? So it's, are you a real Oasis fan? What Oasis album was released in 1995? And I thought, it's definitely What's the Story, Morning Glory, right? So I know I got that right. What's your name? What's your age? What shows would you like to go to? So obviously I put the Glasgow shows. So there's five Oasis dates in May next year at Celtic Park in Glasgow. And then I thought, right, I'm not going to put Manchester. Nah. I'm going to go for Barcelona as my second choice. And third choice, I mean, I'm going to put a wild card here. I'm going to put Vegas. Just because. So I've done all this. Sent it away. Get email back saying, right, okay, you'll find out. And by the way, if you're going to register for tickets, you've got to do it before 4 o'clock tomorrow. And then you'll find out in the next couple of days if you get a code. And then you can go on and buy your tickets. So I was sent to Gavin, who has no interest in seeing Oasis, by the way. Absolutely none at all. I went, Alex, so I've put Glasgow, I've put Barcelona, and I've put Vegas. And he looked at me and went, what have you done that for? You know what's going to happen. You know you're definitely going to get the Vegas tickets now, and this is going to cost you an arm and a leg. Like, I'm going to have to remortgage the house just so I can see Oasis live. I'm telling you, if I get the Vegas tickets, I'm going to Vegas. Anyway, here's an Oasis classic, Live Forever, if you manage to register for tickets. Maybe.

0: Abby Barnes, Something More. Hi to Nicky Grant, just registered for Oasis tickets after you talking about it, and I've went for Barcelona, Amsterdam and Boston. My husband is going to go berserk. Oh, Boston, I know. Maybe I'll get Gavin to register tonight, or get him to put Boston, Rome and Paris. So we're definitely maybe going to get something. You've got until 4 o'clock tomorrow, by the way, at 4 o'clock tomorrow afternoon to register your email address to hopefully get the code to buy tickets for Oasis Live in 2027. All right, Grant, is there any chance of a wee shout, please? We are currently on the road to Fort William. We are being temporarily transferred to the Fort William McDonald's for a few days, and we'd love a shout out when we're on the road. That's from Sam. See if we go to the Fort William McDonald's. Does that mean that it's going to be like supply teachers in there? Because you guys are covering for a couple of days. Does that mean we can get like extra toppings and you can make secret menu items? Excuse me, I will have Big Mac sauce on a McChicken sandwich. Thank you very much. Oh, we're not allowed to do that. Ah, but we're supply teachers, so we will do it. Got some new music from Cat's Eye coming up and a throwback from Natasha Bedingfield in the next 10.
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0: 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Make me a winner. Clyde One.

I think I might know every single word to that tune. Natasha Bedingfield and Unwritten on Clyde One. We are live from 100 Queen Street here in the centre of Glasgow. Did you know 40,000 people in Glasgow are registered blood donors at Glasgow Blood Donor Centre, but only about a quarter have given blood in the last year? Now, Stephen Mill recently popped along to Nelson Mandela Place and donated during his show. I had a dream about this last night. Not about Stephen Mill donating blood, but about me giving blood. I'd be very random if I had a dream about someone else giving blood. Now, it takes under an hour, and there's a snack included, so you can maybe do it during your lunch or just after work. Very convenient. You can make an appointment right now at scottblood.co.uk. That's scottblood.co.uk. Going to play something brand new from Cat's Eye right now. If you missed them on their UK tour because they decided not to come to Scotland earlier on this month, you can maybe catch the UK's biggest Cat's Eye tribute, Cat's Eye with a C, who are doing SWG3 in January. This is Cat's Eye with a K, though. Brand new tune. This is Animal on Clyde One.

0: Lady Gaga, Bruno Mars there, and Die With A Smile, 20 to midday. I've got a chance for you to win all this week with our pals at Macintosh Foods. Your chance to win £500, and I'll give you all the details in the next 10 minutes about how you can get involved today. Big movie that's out at the moment, and everybody in my group chat is talking about this. So we need to go see Practical Magic 2. So it's got an all-star cast. It's got Sandra Bullock, Nicole Kidman in it, Maisie Williams, and Joey King as well. And we have got some chat from that, because it had its premiere last week, and you can check it out on the Showbiz pages of our website right now.
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0: Naughty Boy and Beyonce running on Clyde One. Chris has been on and he's raging because he's not getting any time to stop at Greggs. He's been held up in the roadworks in Bishop Briggs. So there's roadworks just outside Bishop Briggs train station, and if you're using Kirkintilloch Road in both directions, it is pretty slow this morning. Keep me on and I'll keep you up to date. I'm sure you'll get to Greggs, Chris. You'll be fine.
1: Scotticket rule number 29. If you've cooked dinner, you're entitled to first pick. Win £500 with Macintosh.
0: So this week, I am teaming up with our pals at Macintosh Foods, and we've got £500 every single day to give away, from quick, easy dinners to family favourites to everything from mac and cheese to haggis, neeps and tatties. They even do desserts as well. And they're on a mission to prove that great food doesn't need fancy rules, and they call it Scotticket, which means enjoying your favourite meals your way. So if you want to win the cash, you are listening out for your Macintosh cue to call now. It's our voiceover man that will come on, and he'll say something like this.
1: Win £500 with Macintosh.
0: I won't play the whole thing. He then gives the phone number out. So when you hear that, give me a call on 0333 20 20 400. Now, when I answer the phone, you don't say hello. You don't say hi. You don't say who's this. I want you to say Scotticket, because it's all about no rules. It's all about doing it your way. So Scotticket, if you answer the phone with that, you will win £500. If you say hello, you will win nothing. If you say hi, you win nothing. If you say who's that, I'll move on to someone else. Scotticket is what you're going to answer the phone with. So keep listening. It'll happen in the next half hour. You are playing across the Hits Radio network here in Scotland. When you hear a voiceover man with your cue to call, you'll have 5 minutes to call in, and you can get all the T&Cs on our website. So remember, 0333 20 20 400, when you hear that, and answer the phone with Scotticket. Not hello, not hi, Scotticket, and you'll win £500 with our pals at Macintosh Foods. This is Harry Styles, and it's American Girls.

0: apparently he's on the wish list for the organisers of the Super Bowl halftime show. I think he's on a lot of people's wish list. So him and Justin Bieber have been shortlisted. Apparently, I mean, that'd be pretty cool. Harry Styles and American Girls, nearly midday on Wednesday. Got some Shakira coming up, a wee classic from Travis as well. And by the way, do you want to win £5,000 today and have a chance of winning over £500,000 on Friday? Keep it here. I'll give the details on how you can do that on Make Me a Winner. Clyde
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8: The top stories this hour. Calls for officers to get new powers to make people remove balaclavas and other face coverings have been backed by the convener of Holyrood's Criminal Justice Committee.
9: Why are we ending up in a situation where routinely I am seeing on Buchanan Street and other parts of Glasgow mass gangs congregating and being allowed to continue wearing these masks and terrifying people in the city of Glasgow?
8: The Bayliston and Shettleston SNP MSP David Linden has also highlighted what he called an epidemic of e-bikes and e-scooters driven by young people, all wearing black clothing and balaclavas. Follows mass protesters being dispersed by police in Glasgow city centre earlier this month. The Scottish Government is publishing new guidance on AI data centres, saying all new sites over 50 megawatts of power will need to undergo an environmental impact assessment. That says ministers will vote later on whether to pause building them altogether. And he's been campaigning against a proposed site near Bishopbriggs and Lindsay, and he says failing to pass the moratorium today would feel undemocratic.
10: These AI data centres have came into our consciousness and becoming potentially life-changing for the local community. Very recently, there was never any manifesto of any political party that included these types of developments.
8: Police and dog units are part of the search to find a three-year-old boy in Suffolk. Noah's believed to have run away from a playground in Brantham yesterday afternoon. He's autistic, non-verbal and has partial hearing loss. We're speaking to people nearby who've been helping.
11: But I've got a little five-year-old and a 12-year-old and trust me, if that happened, I'd hate to think what the parents are going through.
12: Scary, you think, like, you in that position, what would you do? Then you try and think where they would go and everything. So, yeah, first thing when we woke up, we were like, we're going up there.
8: Rangers defender James Penrice says they won't be getting ahead of themselves ahead of this weekend's meeting with Celtic, despite their win on Sunday.
13: We came together and you see it after the match, the boys are buzzing, but I am very aware that it's one game and Sunday's now back in the league and we need to go and do a job.
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8: Light and patchy rain will spread to the west coast later this afternoon, looking at a high of 16 Celsius. That's the latest. I'm Rob Waller.
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7: On Friday, someone will win £555,000 on Make Me a Winner, and that could be you. 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

0: Name me a bad Travis song. 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In about 10 minutes, you're choosing the tunes on today's Throwback Takeover.
1: Scotiquette rule number 29. If you've cooked dinner, you're entitled to first pick. Win £500 with Macintosh.
0: All this week, courtesy of our pals at Macintosh Foods, I have got £500 to give away. You heard your cue to call earlier on. When I go to the lines, whoever answers cannot say hello or hi or anything like that. They have got to say Scotiquette. So let's do this and try and give away £500. No one yet this week has said hello. I've got an awful feeling about today. I don't know why. Line 4. Hello, who's this?
2: Scotiquette.
0: You've just won £500.
2: Oh my God, you're kidding.
0: You have? What's your name?
2: Dion.
0: Dion, you didn't say hi, you didn't say hello, you said Scotiquette, the money's yours.
2: Oh my God, I almost said hello. No.
0: There was a wee pause and I thought, this person's got to say hello, but you didn't. Listen, you've won the money.
2: Oh my God, thank you so much.
0: What's happening today? You busy?
2: I was just driving out and about and I heard you say about the competition and I've sat in my car until the advert comes on.
0: How long have you been sitting?
2: I've just parked up and I'm like, right, just sit and wait. And literally, I can't believe it.
0: Well, do you know what? That wee wait has just made you £500.
2: Oh, thank you so much.
0: You are very welcome. I've got more chances to win all week, by the way. So another chance to win £500 tomorrow. If you didn't get through today, try again tomorrow. And everything from quick and easy dinners to family favourites, Macintosh have got you sorted with a whole range of delicious meals. Everything from mac and cheese to haggis, neeps and tatties. £500 up for grabs again tomorrow and on Friday as well on this show. This is brand new from Sienna Spyro. It's a gorgeous tune. This is called Great Expectation.

0: was the Kid Laroi and Justin Bieber, and that is Stay. Thank you, Greg, and everyone else who's let me know about the accident on the M74 onto the M8. So this is heading westbound. Just as you come onto the M8 from the M74, it looks like that road might be closed at the moment, so traffic backing up along the M74. The main carriageway of the M8 is open, but rubberneckers are slowing that down. So that's westbound M74 onto the M8. We've got an accident there. Keep me on, and I will keep you up to date.
1: 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Throwback Takeover.
0: Right, what do you want to get on today on the Throwback Takeover? Yesterday played Billy Myers and Kiss the Rain and Bomb Funk MCs and Freestyle, and it doesn't get more random than that. Or does it? Until you get very random today. You can have whatever you like as long as it's a throwback and as long as we have it on our system. So go as random as you like. 0333 20 20 400 is my number on WhatsApp. You can text me, 61025 is the number, with my name Grant at the start. We're looking for throwbacks, so songs you haven't heard in a while. Don't message in and ask for a new song, right? Because it's not going to happen. I'm probably going to play Bruno Mars and Ariana Grande anyway, so don't ask for that. But what would you like to hear that you've not heard in a while? 0333 20 20 400 to be on today's Throwback Takeover. I'll choose two at random and I'll get you on the air in the next 5 minutes.
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2: On the next show, we're going to continue celebrating IKEA's 25th birthday. We've got loads of vouchers to spend in store for you up for grabs. We'll find out what happened when one of our bosses accidentally sent a six-minute voice note to the big boss. He might be a former boss now, actually. And we'll play the 5K minute, and of all the usual, Bowie at breakfast, carry on.

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1: Hi to Francis. Grant, I'm on holiday with my wife in Mercia. We're celebrating our silver wedding anniversary. Any chance of our wedding song? Also going to say hi to Leah and Andy, who are travelling to Cumbria. Lots of good shouts today on the Throwback Takeover. Not a lot of people answering their phone. If you would like to get a tune on, it's got to be a throwback. You can send me a message on WhatsApp or you can voice note me. And it's 0333 20 20 400. That's 0333 20 20 400. Let's start with a voice note, actually. Hello.
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2: Throwback Takeover, can you please play Four Known Blondes, What's Going On, please? Thank you.
1: Love how your sat-nav was taken over. Good tune, though.

0: for our blods. What's up? Mikey's been on, Grant. You should have played the DJ Miko version. All right, my name's no George Bowie, but that is equally a good version as well. Song two is for Josie. Josie, what's happened today?
1: I'm in work, so it's a bit quiet. So I thought, I'm definitely going to have to text in for a throwback tune.
0: What do you do for work?
1: I work for a local train operator.
0: And it's quiet today. I thought the trains were always busy.
1: They are in a lot of places, but not where I'm working, no.
0: Right, okay. We'll ask no more questions. Just played Four Knob Blondes there, and I'm very excited about this. What song can I get on for you?
1: I would like to have The Dark of the Matinee by Franz Ferdinand, please.
0: By the way, we never, ever play this song, and it's such a shame because it's such a great tune.
1: It's a banger, isn't it?
0: And it's one of those ones that you all... I feel guilty about forgetting about this, but until you mentioned it, I'd forgotten all about this song.
1: There you go. See, that's silver linings and everything.
0: Well, I will let you get back to skiving at work. Here's your tune.
1: Thank you.

0: Ariana Grande there and Hate That I Made You Love Me. And today's throwback takeover, we had Franz Ferdinand and The Matinee. Sue says, wow, what a banger. Long time no here. You can thank Josie for that. And we are Four Non Blondes and we are What's Up as well. So many good shouts today, by the way. Katrina's been on. Grant, I'm at the poolside in Lanzarote. We'd love to hear Darius and Colourblind. Good shout out. Hi to Gary, who is travelling from the living room to the kitchen, making cups of limpsets because I'm loaded with a flu. Do you know what the good bit about getting the flu at this time of year is? Hopefully it's out of the way. Like before, like winter kicks in. That's I had the cold a couple of weeks ago, and that's how I justified it to myself. I was like, oh, it's all right, because then you'll not get it later on in the year, which is nonsense because you might still. But anyway, Gary, hopefully you get well soon. Hi, Grant, it's my fiance David's birthday today, and he loves your show. Can you please give him a shout out? That's from Sophie. David, have a great birthday. Gary Spence on the air from 2. Throwback takeover back at 2:30, and I'm going to play you Bruno Mars and Taylor Swift before 1.
1: Grant Thompson, Clyde 1.
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0: He's still doing his romantic world tour and he's still adding dates to the world tour as well. I love that. Bruno Mars, he's our worker. And that is Just Might. Coming up after 1 o'clock, I have got tunes from Flo Rida and BB Rexha. And today we're doing a special on Make Me a Winner. We have got £555,000 up for grabs on Friday. And we've got a wee bonus £5,000 up for grabs today. I will give you all the details on how you can get involved after your news at one.
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0: 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It's 1 o'clock right now. Rob Waller has your latest news.
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16: Clyde One.
6: The top story is this hour. Police chiefs are telling MSPs they have the powers to deal with people in balaclavas who cause disorder, but they cannot make them remove their face coverings. Follows calls from the Scottish Police Federation for officers to be given more powers to identify those wearing masks. Assistant Chief Constable Catriona Payton was asked about the issue by Holyrood's Criminal Justice Committee.
17: The powers are linked to elements of public order, particularly linked to protests. If you're asking a broader question around individuals wearing face coverings, then no, we don't have powers for individuals. An individual has the choice if they want to cover their face, whether that's for religious reasons, whether that's a scarf, whether that's a balaclava.
6: Environmental impact assessments will have to be carried out before large-scale data centres can go ahead. It's according to new guidance from the Scottish Government, with ministers preparing to debate the issue at Holyrood later. A facility has been proposed between Bishopriggs and Lindsay, with hundreds of protesters standing against the plans. Andy is one of them. He's concerned about the choices developers are making.
22: They're just looking to build on greenfield sites because it's lower cost to them, irrespective of the impact it can have on the local community. So that has really galvanised the local community against this. You know, it's caught our attention.
6: Villagers in Suffolk are being asked to check their gardens and sheds for a missing three-year-old boy. Noah's last seen at a playground in Brantham yesterday. It's thought he may have run away down an alley into a housing estate. Motherwell boss Alfred Johansson says his players didn't show the right reaction to conceding right after half-time in their heavy defeat to Aberdeen. His side were eventually beaten 4-0 at Fir Park last night, and he says they did not handle the game well.
23: It's difficult. It's so difficult emotionally for a pretty young team to, in that moment, keep their cool and stay on track. I think in that moment we are stressing, we are losing the structure a little bit.
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6: Light and patchy rain will spread to the west coast later this afternoon, looking at a high of 16 Celsius. That's the latest. I'm Rob Waller.
16: Clyde One.
0: So on Friday, you could win £555,000 on Make Me a Winner. And today is 100 days till Christmas. We might have said that a few times today. But we are giving the chance to bag an extra £5,000 today as we celebrate that. £5,000 to get you ready for Christmas, or just an extra £5,000 to do whatever you like with. 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Going to spend £5,000. 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
16: Clyde One.

Joe there, an end of beginning on Clyde One. Good afternoon, Grant Thompson here, the 16th of September. It's 100 days to Christmas, which is terrifying. It's getting a wee bit chillier, isn't it? There's a wee chill in the air this morning. Have you got the heating on yet? I've got an unwritten rule in the house that the heating does not go on until at least the 1st of October. So we'll see if I can manage it this year or if I get to next week and I cave in and I put it on. 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
1: Taylor Swift and Blank Space. 20 past one, Wednesday. Grant Thompson here. Do you like champagne? You know I don't like champagne. Like, we both know that I'm too common for champagne. A glass of cava will do me. And even then, I'm like, ooh, this is quite posh. It's fizzy. Anyway, champagne could be getting stronger. So winemakers in France have been given permission to temporarily produce champagne with a limit of 15%. It's normally 13%. I thought it was more than that. Anyway, it's because of the extreme heat and the really warm summer that they've had in France. And it's the sugar levels in the grapes have caused, during the fermentation of the alcohol, they've caused a higher alcohol content. So there you go. I'm thinking I can maybe use this as an excuse. See if you maybe have one too many at a work's Christmas party this year. You could use that as your excuse. Oh, sorry, it wasn't my fault. It was the extra sugar in the grapes, honest. Slide one.
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0: 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Clyde One

Matt Grinch and that. My local, sing it back, 25 to 2. Gary Spence with you from 2. Celebrity Traitors is back on the telly. I thought, for one reason or another, it was a week today. It's not. It's Thursday, the 1st of October, that it's back on. But I'm just looking at the lineup. And by the way, there's actually some celebrities in Celebrity Traitors. So you've got the likes of Sebastian Croft from Heartstopper, Sharon Rooney from Two Doors Down, Leanne from Little Mix is going to be in there. You got the some soap stars in there, Ross Kemp, Grant Mitchell from EastEnders, Julie Hemsenhall, who was Hayley Cropper in Coronation Street back in the day. Miranda Hart is going to be in there. So date for your diary is the 1st of October, which is a Thursday night, and I'm over the moon because at the start of that week I'm on holiday. We get back on the Wednesday night just in time for the Celebrity Traitors. Oh, this guy here, James Blunt's going to be in there as well. Very random, but I do like this new tune. This is Tastes Like Summer from James Blunt. Hey.

0: Rosé, Bruno Mars and Apatite. I am raging. I've just seen this all over TikTok and Instagram. I wasn't in Manchester last night, and I could have been. Well, probably wouldn't have been different on a random Tuesday night, but Cheryl and Kelly Rowland went out on Canal Street. So basically, they are filming the next season of The Voice UK, and they decided to go for a drink afterwards. And they went into a bar called Via. Now, obviously, if you go into a bar on Canal Street, you're going to get picked on by the drag queens. If you are Cheryl Tweedy and Kelly Rowland, of course they're going to have something to say to you. And they got an exclusive out of Kelly Rowland. Have a listen to this.
1: There is no bar on this street on a Saturday night that is not blasting the song Commander. Yeah. Really, Commander, when love takes over, are you doing more dance music?
2: Well, duh.
0: There you go. So, some more dance music expected from Kelly Rowland. I love that. What a night out that would have been last night. More showbiz from today on our website. Gary is here from 2 o'clock. I'm going to play the script and some Eminem before then.
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6: Talk about cheering me up. I nearly smiled. I was in the biscuit aisle, and there's this young woman. She's holding up a box of Tunnock's tea cakes. Still the same size, she shouts. Tunnock's tea cakes, still as much biscuit, mallow and milk chocolate as ever. What a witness. I assured her, young lady, I'm investigating shrinkflation and there's none in Tunnock's. No, she says, but there's so much of it about you'll need a few pairs of handcuffs.

0: They are back in Glasgow in November with the Man in the Arena tour. There's the script, and the crowd was singing Wonderwall on Clyde One. Have a lovely Wednesday. I'm back tomorrow after Bowie at Breakfast with the throwback at 10. Tonight, Alec Ray and Tony Watt are on with Gordon Duncan, reflecting to last night's games in the Premiership and Championship on Clyde One Super Scoreboard. Live between 6 and 8, and you can have your say. Gary Spence on between 2 and 6 with Spence versus Shazam, The Big I Am, and the throwback takeover coming up. And your latest Clyde One News at 2 is next.
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17: 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Okay, Wednesday afternoon, we're getting there, we're getting there. Gary Spence, live in the city, just gone 2 o'clock.
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20: The top stories this hour. Calls for officers to get new powers to make people remove balaclavas and other face coverings have been backed by the convener of Holyrood's Criminal Justice Committee.
21: Why are we ending up in a situation where routinely I am seeing on Buchanan Street and other parts of Glasgow mass gangs congregating and being allowed to continue wearing these masks and terrifying people in the city of Glasgow?
20: Glasgow Bailiston and Shettleston SNP MSP David Linden's also highlighting what he's called an epidemic of e-bikes and scooters being driven by young people in black clothing and balaclavas. It follows masked protesters being dispersed by police in Glasgow city centre earlier this month. Next, a lake has been cordoned off by police searching for a three-year-old boy who's missing in Suffolk. Noah disappeared from a playground in Brantham yesterday afternoon after becoming separated from a relative. He's partially deaf and non-verbal. Police are reminding volunteers that he won't respond to his name being called. James Cartledge is the local MP.
22: In a situation like this, everyone wants to help. We've just got to keep doing what we can and communicating the message that where people have even, you know, a shred of information, rack your brains, please do report it. But in the meantime, obviously, our thoughts and prayers with the family.
20: Inflation has increased to a five-month high. The rate of price rises hit 3.1% in August, up from July's figure of 2.9% on the back of soaring fuel costs. Andy Burnham says his dad would have wanted him to be back out there as he returns to work following his death. He's thanked people for their messages of support. In sport, Motherwell boss Alfred Johansson says they have to take their 4-0 defeat to Aberdeen on the chin and make sure they don't let it stop them going forward. They were beaten heavily at Fir Park last night, but Johansson says he'll stay true to his philosophy.
23: We need to keep on going in down the same route that we've been doing since the start of the season. Have chest out and head up. Yeah, accept. Tonight we lost and we need to make sure that in the next couple of days when we come back to train, we need to improve.
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20: Mainly dry this afternoon with some bright spells breaking through. Patchy rain later on, highs of 16. That's the latest. I'm Leslie Dimascio.
1: Clyde One.
17: Just after 2 o'clock, here we are with 100 days to Christmas. Two reasons I know this is a fact. Firstly, the emails from the school are starting to pile in about the Christmas tombolas. And secondly, we are giving away even more money. £5,000 will be won today. That's Christmas sorted, basically, isn't it? And then some. What a Christmas that would be. So on Friday, you could win £555,000. But today, as it's 100 days to Christmas, we're giving you the chance to bag an extra 5K for your chance to win. Usual drill, usual way to play. 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All the phone entry details are there and all the rules for this network competition. So, 5 p.m. on Friday, that's when lines close for the life-changing money, over £500,000. But if you get your entry in before 5 p.m. today, you'll also have the chance to win an extra 5K in cash. It's YES, it's 61025. Good luck.
1: Clyde One.

0: Jason Derulo, The Other Side. Thank you for tuning in to Our Side. Somber and Outcast coming up.
1: So I've got a nice wee thing going with my mate Lewis, right? Basically, I make him food and he builds things in my house. Although it's been taken to another level in the past couple of days. So he messaged me yesterday and he was like, oh, by the way, those things you want put on the wall, I've like sketched them. If you want any changes or anything, just let me know. And I was like, aye, whatever. I was just sat watching the telly. So they're going up in my bedroom. And then when I went up to my bed, I was like, oh, you've actually sketched on my wall. So he'd been in my house.
0: To show where they would be.
1: To show where it would be. But this is the situation that I've got going. He's just coming freely in and out to my house doing work for me now.
0: Sounds ideal.
1: It's absolutely tremendous. Everybody needs a pal like Lewis.
0: Yeah, because it also means you don't make a fool of yourself in front of joiners.
1: Yes, yes,
0: so,
1: exactly.
0: You know, it's been at least a week since I mentioned him, but Barry McCafferty Joinery was round earlier.
1: Okay.
0: So he rocks up because...
1: What now?
0: I wanted to get a wee box that I could put the skybox on in the kitchen and put like a cable behind the wall sort of thing.
1: Oh, Lewis is great at stuff like that.
0: Well, yeah, I know, but you know, I'm further away from mine.
1: Yes, you are.
0: Anyway,
1: yes,
0: Barry came Ryan, he's great, and he sort of looked at him and went, it's a bit, but if I'm honest, and this is why he's great, this is why Barry McCafferty Joiner is great.
1: Okay.
0: He said, if I'm honest, you don't need to put this in, you can just buy a wee cradle. Now, obviously, he's speaking French to me.
1: Okay, yeah.
0: So, a cradle. Like,
1: cradles are for babies.
0: It's a wee thing you can just hook in behind the TV, and he's like, I can tuck it in there. I was like, but what about the cable? And he's like, yeah, we'll put an adapter there. Like, they say it like it's just no big deal. So even then, I'm like, well, so where do I get this cradle? He said, well, you can just get them on Amazon.
1: Do you know what is as well? The sheer exasperation when they respond to a question like that as well. They're like, Amazon, probably?
0: So I just stood and stared at him long enough for it to be awkward enough for him to say, shall I just order it for you?
2: Yeah, just order it.

0: Outkast, Miss Jackson. I think that song is just going to be around forever and it's always going to sound as good. Just an absolute anthem right there. Let's get some of the throwback variety right now. I guess we're going with DIY.
1: Yes, we are. That's our theme for today's throwback takeover. DIY, an all spin-offs from it. Come at us on 0333 2020 400.
0: Yeah, so Stephen's got a mate who just comes round and basically, Stephen's house is a project to this guy. Everyone needs that guy.
1: Yeah, exactly.
0: Rest of us mugs. Yeah. Not going to pay for these professional services.
1: What I should say is he works offshore, so he's four weeks on, four weeks off. So he's actually, he's got kids and stuff, but they can take a backseat when my stuff needs done.
0: Well, I'm sure they do. 0333 2020 400, fixing stuff, joinery, wrenches, hammers,
1: wood,
0: claws. Yeah, you go for it. Whatever you've got, come on down. Let's get you on.
2: Clyde One. Welcome to the world of fine dining. 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Or you could forget all that and just have your tea on your knee. 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
2: Let's get to the phones.
3: Hello, I've got a song for you.
2: Better be good. What's your name?
3: Hi, Anne-Marie.
2: Anne-Marie, what's happening? What's going down in your world this Wednesday afternoon?
3: Nothing much. I'm just about to go and get the wee one from school.
2: How old are they?
3: Well, I've got two older ones, but they weren't at school. She's 10.
2: Well, my wee boy's 10 soon. So what have you got tonight? Have you got netball, gymnastics, dancing, football, rugby?
3: No, actually, it's a quiet night tonight, so she'll be getting sent out to play with her pals.
2: I'm sure you've said this to yours as well. It's important to learn how to be bored.
3: Yes, exactly.
2: Can't have something on all the time. You need to cut down on that screen time, I say, looking up from my screen.
4: Yes,
3: exactly.
2: Right. What's the song?
3: Right, it's not that old, but Wrecking Ball, Miley Cyrus.
2: Why would you waste a throwback request with that?
3: Because that was the first thing that came out of my head.
2: We're talking about fixing things, making them better, not destroying them. And that is going to be my excuse, my reason for not playing it and making you choose something at least 10 years old.
3: I'll have another think.
2: Marie, do you know how many people struggle to get through for this? We've got a whole switchboard full of calls. We've got messages flying in and you're like, oh yeah, can you play a song from 2 months ago that you're probably going to play in the next hour anyway?
4: What I would say is Wrecking Ball was out in 2013, Gary, so it's actually 13
3: yeah,
4: years
3: but,
4: old.
3: Yeah.
2: If I just lost?
4: I think you've just lost. I think you've just lost.
2: Oh, you all sure showed me.
4: This at least 10 years old, yeah.
2: At least know when you're playing it that I'm begrudging every single second of it. All right, Anne-Marie?
3: No problem.
2: Have a lovely day now.
3: You too.

0: Miley Wreckingball. Do you know, I've got so many messages right now saying, why did you give in? I literally cannot win. Although fans of Miley just have. And that was a massive hit single as well. Wrecking Ball, Miley Cyrus on the Throwback Takeover, which is construction DIY theme today.
1: Yes, it is. And I mean, the thing is, you can't, I mean, it was, you were like, oh, it was out 2 months ago. It was out in 2013. Like, that is, I think that is absolutely wild.
0: Yeah, I know. And I really shouldn't tell people to change their request on a request feature, but.
1: Yeah, you do it every day.
0: In my defense, people expect that.
1: Yes.
0: It's not always the most conventional way of doing things. Hey, Ben, it's more fun this way. It's 25 to 3. Hope you're having a good Wednesday. Let's get back to the voice notes.
2: Evening, gentlemen. Evening, afternoon. Throwback, MC Hammer. Can't touch this. Maybe too far back. Cheers.
0: Nice one. Okay, so there goes Ali. Sarah asked for this. Caroline, Michael, Paul, James, and Christine's been on as well. Here we go.
3: Can't touch this. Can't touch this.

0: Stella Lefty, Boston. You're right, how you doing? Thanks for switching us on. We'll get you through Wednesday. Saw something cool on my socials about old school sports shops. We used to have so many of them. So you had the big one, Sports Division.
1: Yes.
0: JJB, JJB, whatever you call it.
1: Mm-hmm.
0: Do you remember Intersport?
1: I do remember Intersport, yeah.
0: Do you remember Diadora, the brand?
1: Yeah, of course I do, yeah. I had Diadora football boots. They were signed by Roberto Baggio.
0: I mean, oh, yeah, mine were signed as well.
1: Yeah, exactly, yeah. Mine's was because he signed them especially for me, Gary.
0: Yeah, of course he did. What we all said when we went to school.
1: Yeah, exactly.
0: He's popped into PC Coots in Inverness. So. By the way, if you want to get us on socials, at Gary Spence, at Stephen Mill, you'll see some of our backstage pictures, literally backstage, in the rehearsals room with the cast of Two Doors Down. Heads up, by the way. We've got tickets to give away next week. Meantime, we're going to catch up with them. We'll hear all the chat this week with some of these absolute icons. Jonathan Watson, Joy McAvoy, who's just lovely.
1: Elaine C. Smith.
0: A whole lot of them. We can't wait. Check that out on socials. At Gary Spence on Instagram. At Stephen Mill. Calvin on the way. And some Tame Impala as well. Nice.
2: Gary Spence. Clyde One.
3: Hello, this is Noel Gallagher.
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5: Two excellent goals from Dan Neil.
3: I've been to Manchester derbies.
5: A goal that has set Celtic Park alight.
3: I've been to big football matches, World Cup matches.
4: This place erupted.
3: There's nothing compared to that.
2: Celtic versus Rangers.
3: Just haven't done football till you've been to an old firm game. It's as simple as that.
2: Clyde One Super Scoreboard. Sunday from 11:45.
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8: Maybe it's time for a new one. 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
0: Clyde One.

0: Still loving Tame Impala Dracula. Let's play it next on Clyde One.
1: Saturday coming at the SEC is Scotland's Strongest Man. If you've never met any of these guys, like the Stoatman brothers, they are enormous.
0: Units.
1: Absolute units. So I've met Tom Stoatman before, and obviously the first question I asked was, so what do you eat on a daily basis? And
0: Put you to shame.
1: Honestly, I was blushing for him. Like, if I was blushing.
0: Yeah, I met them both. They're legends. And I was asking them how many house flits they get asked to take part in.
1: I could imagine. But anyway, these events are really cool. So if you fancy heading along, honestly,
0: yeah, if you fancy seeing yourself on TV on Boxing Day, yes. You might be filming it. That's this weekend in Glasgow. This is Clyde One. Here comes Tame Impala.

0: Right, just been told by Caroline I forgot Sports Connection. That was another one. It wasn't, to me anyway, it wasn't as big as Sports Division.
1: Wash your mouth. Sports Connection was huge.
0: I remember it had a black logo as well.
1: It did, yes.
0: Absolute class. By the way, thank you for your shouts. Hi to Susan, to Adrian, Lloyd, Karen, James. It's 0333 20 20 400 any time at all.
1: And that's the same details you'll need for taking part in the Big I Am, a fresh one coming up from Gary Spence. Very short.
0: It feels about 3 weeks because, of course, we had a rollover.
1: Of course we did, yes.
0: It's not often we get to invoke Section 6 of the 2026 Big I Am legislation.
1: The number of the section has changed several times since we've brought it up, yeah.
0: All we know is it created fires.
1: It did, yes.
0: Latest news next at 3 o'clock, all right?
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0: Okay, hang fire for the Big I Am right now. The latest Clyde One news live from Queen Street at 3 o'clock.
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6: The top stories this hour. Large-scale data centres in Scotland will now be subject to environmental impact assessments. The Scottish Government has published new guidance ahead of a Holyrood debate where the Scottish Greens are pushing for a pause on all planning applications. They say they're worried about the impact on local communities and energy demands. First Minister John Swinney says they are listening to people's concerns.
14: So the government has already indicated that for these large applications, they will be called in to be determined by ministers. We've got to apply the strongest environmental assessments to any of these applications, and that's the approach that the Scottish Government will take.
6: Andy is fighting to stop one of the facilities being built near his home in Lenzie and says today's vote is crucial.
15: There's such an upsurge of very strong community opposition to this just being railroaded right across Scotland that I think our elected representatives are going to have to listen to their constituents.
6: Next, police are urging people to avoid open water and railways in their search for a missing three-year-old boy in Suffolk. Noah Woods disappeared from a play park in Brantham yesterday. A nearby lake has been taped off as part of the search. Here's Superintendent Tom Pearce.
16: This is being treated as a missing person investigation at this stage, and there is nothing to indicate anything sinister or any element of criminality has taken place. We continue to call on local residents to please check your gardens, sheds and outbuildings or any other place a child may be hidden or sought shelter.
6: Calls for officers to be given new powers to make people remove balaclavas have been backed by the convener of Holyrood's Criminal Justice Committee. Glasgow, Bayliston and Shettleston SNP MSP David Linden says groups of young men dressed in black and wearing balaclavas are terrifying communities. Soaring fuel prices and airfares have pushed inflation up to a five-month high. In August, the rate at which prices are rising came in at 3.1%.
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6: Mainly dry this afternoon with some bright spells breaking through. Patchy rain later on, highs of 16. That's the latest. I'm Leslie Damasio.
12: Clyde One.
0: Okay, so if we're going to remind you how close we are to Christmas, we need a damn good reason, and this is that reason. An extra £5,000 will be given away today. £555,000 is the grand jackpot. That's what someone's going to win on Friday, and it's going to be another life-changing moment. Meantime, if you play the game before 5 p.m. today, not only are you at the races for that big prize, but you've also got the chance of winning an extra £5,000. Somebody will win today. Somebody will have done one of the following. Texted yes to 61025. That costs £250 plus your standard network, right? Or jumped onto the website to enter at makemeawinner.co.uk. By the way, you'll get all the phone entry details there and all the rules for this network competition. You've got to be over 18. You've got to play by 5 p.m. Friday for the life-changing sum of £555k for your chance to win an extra 5k today on top. Play the game before 5 o'clock. Text yes to 61025 and let me say it right now. Let me say it loud. Merry Christmas.
12: Clyde One.

0: Class girl. So don't call me up. Okay, let's go.
1: Guess who?
2: Let's go.
1: The big I am.
3: The big I am.
0: Five clues, 4 minutes, one winner. Although that's not guaranteed today, as we've just been reminded this week.
4: Yeah, we had a rollover on Monday and it rolled over into yesterday. So that means Gary is up with a brand new person for the Big I Am. Four clues, 5 minutes, 0333 2020 400. Real or not real?
0: I'm a real person and nobody really knows how to say my surname. Why are you looking at me like...
4: Because you did a clue a couple of weeks ago, and it was not quite that, but it was similar.
0: And who was the celebrity?
4: It was Mother Teresa.
0: Don't worry, it's not Mother Teresa. I would remember if I'd done her before.
4: No, that wasn't my concern. My concern was the actual, you know, the clue in that not many people know how to say my second name. Well, there will be a lot of people, surely.
0: I said she had a silent letter in her second name, and it turns out there's no H in Teresa.
4: No,
0: and it's technically her first name.
4: Yeah.
0: Stephen, the problem with you is you hark back to the past.
4: No, I'm not. I'm just...
0: Do you know what I'm most excited about?
4: What?
0: The future. I look forward.
4: Gary, I just want you to be better. That's all I want. That's really all I want. Right, you've not done... Who's the first person...
0: Never has such a seemingly kind thing been said.
4: Who was the first...
0: With such snide undertones.
4: Who was the first person...
0: Well, I don't know, because I've got 600 messages now. Right.
1: 4 minutes.
4: Well, you'll have to scroll back.
0: Before I finish this public takedown of me, let me say... Well done to Sharon.
4: Well done, Sharon.
0: Who says Natalie and Brulia. I mean, I think we all know how to say that.
4: That's such a stupid guess.
0: Oh, careful, right. It's not Joe Pasquale. It's not Nicole Scherzinger. It's not Cyndi Lauper. See, that's a great shout.
4: It's not, though. We've had this argument before. Our name is Cyndi Lauper.
0: Oh, 0333 2020 400. Nobody really knows how to say my surname. It's not Timothy Chalamet. It's not Louis Theroux. It's not Mel Gredroyk. It's not Ange Postecoglou. I think I just said Mel's surname the wrong way.
4: Yeah, I would give you that one. That is a good one. Because I sometimes just say, oh, Mel for Mel and Sue. Because that's easier.
0: Yeah, totally. All the way. It is not Scarlett Johansson. It's not Amanda Seyfried. It is not... Lots of Timothy Chalamet coming through.
4: Timothy what?
0: Yeah.
1: 3 minutes.
0: Clue number two. It might surprise you that I'm 65. Old Treble 3, 2020 400. Hi to Lewis, hi to Michelle, Ashley, Young, Andy, Robbie Lithgow. We've got Gemma, we've got Chris, Michael, Abby, Cashley, Doc, James and Pauline. It's not Dua Lipa, it's not Miriam Margolyes. It is not Madonna. It's Old Treble 3, 2020 400.
4: Madonna Ciccone, our second name is.
0: Nobody really knows how to say my surname. And it might surprise you that I'm 65. I'd be really surprised if Miriam Margolyes was 65. It's not Simon Cowell. It's not Alan Titchmarsh. It's not Conan O'Brien. It's not Arnold Schwarzenegger. It's not Ultra Natty. That's a great shout, pal.
4: Miriam Margolyes is 85 years old.
0: Ultra Natty. Yeah, she's starting to sound like one as well. Ultra Natty.
4: Started.
0: On live TV. Ultra Natty might well be in her 60s, because that massive hit she had was
4: Ultra
0: in the 90s.
4: Natty.
0: Yeah, we've got her saying Ultra Natty. That's a great shout.
1: 2 minutes.
0: 0333 2020 400. We'll find out how old Ultra Natty is, and we'll also speak to our winner in a second. Firstly, let me just recap the clues. Nobody really knows how to say my surname. Clue number two, it might surprise you that I'm 65. It's the Big I Am. It's Wednesday afternoon. Olivia Dean plays in minutes.
4: Ultra Natty's 58.
0: Right, well, there we go. Not a kick of the ball away from it.
4: Yeah.
0: As that phrase famously goes.
4: I didn't know where you were going.
0: When
4: that
0: you
4: phrase there.
0: Quickly adapt something for daytime radio. 0333 2020 400. I don't think they picked up.
5: Person you are calling.
0: Yeah, I was right. Okay, so clue number three is this. I am a wildly successful funny man.
4: All right. Tabloid journalist across there.
0: The tubby funster.
4: The portly funny man. 52.
0: Do you know what's weird though? See, when they don't put the age, you look for it.
4: Yeah.
0: So when you read a newspaper article, it's always in the second paragraph. They'll say, so-and-so, comma, 34. And you think you would never say it like that in real life. But if it's not there, you look for it. Trust me. Right. To the phones. Line
6: Hello.
0: 15. Hello, what's your name?
6: Colin.
0: Colin, nice to meet you, mate. You've just won the Big I Am.
6: Yeah.
0: What'd you have for lunch?
6: I had a chicken wrap.
0: Nice one. And I think I can stand my first clue up, can't I?
2: Aye.
0: Right, good. That was absolutely rousing back in the... clue number four, I prefer a flan. 0333 20 20 400. You've got it now.
4: No, I don't.
0: Okay, great. It's not Phil Jupitus. It is not Joe Pasquale. It's not Brian Connolly.
4: I'd be so annoyed if it was Phil Jupitus.
0: I bet Brian Connolly's in his 70s now, actually.
4: No, we're just running
0: a sub-game here of guessing celebrity ages. Hello to John, to Sarah, to Michael. Well done to Mark with a C. Well done to Sam Harvey, to Chris, to Jen J. Jen with two N's. Well done to Leslie and to Gary.
4: Brian Connolly's 65 years old.
0: Right, told you. Fair old age.
4: Yeah. No, but that fitted in with your clue.
0: So was it just a chicken wrap, or was it like a nice chicken wrap from somewhere?
2: Just chicken wrap for a snack, man.
0: Oh,
2: right.
0: Yeah. What did you have as a chaser on the side?
2: Chips.
0: Good times. There's a guy who knows what he's
4: Colin
0: doing.
4: Colin is winning at life today.
0: And that was before you won the Big I Am, because this is the name you messaged in. I am...
2: Ricky Gervais!
0: Nice one, pal. All the best. Thanks for listening.
4: Gary.
0: Why are we playing Last Clap? Why are you getting Gary. Slower and slower?
4: Ricky Gervais. Really?
0: Ricky Gervais? Who knows?

0: Sugar Babes, Mark 3. Okay, it's 3:20. It's Wednesday afternoon. We love doing this game. We love hearing from you. Even Robert, who says, wow, worst clue ever. Everybody knows how to say his name. That's a common theme here. And by the way, I love this sort of thing as well, because our producers just handed us a clip of Ricky Gervais saying his name. And I'm sure I've heard him say Ricky Gervais and no one really knows how he says it. So I'm either about to be totally vindicated here or the baying mob is just going to grow.
1: Yeah, exactly. It's 0333 20 2400.
0: Let me say, firstly, well done to Chris, to Michael, to Sarah, to Paul, Chris, Ryan. Good clues today. Love the show, guys. Thank you. Sarah, she loves The Big I Am, and she gets where I'm coming from. Well done to Lorraine and Charlie and Jackie and Michael and Leslie and Paula and Chris. And someone here says, it's Alonzo. Someone came to my door when you said the answer. Who was it? It was, I am, Ricky Gervais, or Ricky Gervais. Depends who you say. I'm kind of putting off pressing this now.
1: Yeah, because this is actual Ricky saying it himself.
2: Hi, I'm Ricky Gervais.
0: But he's I've seen him on Graham Norton.
1: No, you haven't.
0: Where he says Ricky Gervais.
1: No, he just...
0: Hang on a minute, let me just play that again.
2: Hi, I'm Ricky Gervais.
0: Yep.
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1: Oh, thank you so much.
0: Completely tax-free. 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Clyde One.

0: Hey, do you know what? I hope Cheryl's all right. I hope she does well out of The Voice because it's a big comeback for her. Obviously, she's been through more than most. But I saw a clip last night where Kelly Rowland, who's also joined The Voice, and Cheryl landed in Manchester, went into a bar, and I don't know if it was some sort of staged... Well, it was obviously staged. They had a camera crew in tow. But
1: that's usually a hint that it's probably staged. What are these lights doing here? And all these people with massive microphones.
0: But she looked a little bit awkward, and I think she was probably just a bit nervous, whereas Kelly Rowland was just being American and just, like, throwing out their vocals, loving life, all
1: are
0: the rest
1: you
0: of
1: on
0: it.
1: Commission for The Voice? Like, you've mentioned The Voice more in the last 2 weeks.
0: I'm not going to watch it, but I don't want to miss it twice. When I remember a couple of our mates years ago were talking about this new show, and I just thought, that thing with the spinny chairs, that's nonsense. But I also thought that about The Masked Singer. Can we just have a chat about The Masked Singer?
1: Of course we can.
0: In fact, we'll save it for after 4 o'clock, but if you think you know the question I'm going to ask, then feel free to answer it. Because I feel like I'm missing something. I'm either not in on the joke, or I've never watched a full episode of it, but I don't know how they get to realising it's Josie Darby, the TV presenter.
1: right, okay, yeah.
0: That's pretty much it. More showbiz on our website. Cammy Barnes and Shakira. Shakira, come on up.
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6: Remember shoppers taking calculators to the supermarket? Now they're taking rulers because so many things are smaller, but the prices aren't. It's called shrinkflation, and I'm on its case. Saw a chap outside measuring Tunnock's caramel logs. He shouted, "Tunnock's caramel logs are still the same size. Still as much whey for caramel chocolate and roasted coconut." "I know," I said. "There's no shrinkflation in Tunnock's. And look," says he, "there's 8 in the pack." Aye, and he kept every one of them.
7: It's where the morning rush begins. You queue up to get in. There's towels lying on the floor, messy hair and sleepy grins. It's where the evening...

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1: No way.
0: And it's a guaranteed winner. Make me a winner. Clyde One. Do you

0: 1051, live from Queen Street. Let's do some shouts for heroes doing their bit, as people do all over Glasgow and the West all year long, in aid of Cash for Kids.
1: Yeah, hello to Gordon Clark, who is taking on Mount Kilimanjaro for Cash for Kids. He's also raising some money for the Beatson as well, which is amazing. And he's raised nearly £3,000 so far. So all the best to Gordon. Also, a massive well done to the team at Finsbury Food. They took part in the Edinburgh Kilt Walk just on Sunday there, but they were raising funds for Cash for Kids. So well done to everybody at Finsbury Food.
0: Shout out to the Beatson as well. They've got us on in various spots across the campus. Heroes, all of you. This is Clyde One.

0: get lucky. Do you know what? We say it all the time, but we love being here, 2 till 6. The messages that roll in, they're outstanding. It's 0333 20 2400. Even if it's just a quick hello because you're at work and you're far from loving work, far from loving your boss, and you'll tune in just for a... Well, just to hear someone do their job worse than you do yours.
1: Precisely, yeah.
0: We genuinely love it. So thanks so much for getting in touch. We've just got some mad big community with numbers, by the way, that not even we can believe. So thanks for making us number one every afternoon. This is one of my favourite messages. Liam says, where do you going on holiday, Stephen? I heard you say on the Big Scottish Football Podcast, but you never gave a location. All right, creepy McCreeperson. Hang on a minute. Is that him down there outside the window?
1: I think yeah. He's just
0: got,
1: been
0: scaling on a long lens,
1: scaling a lamppost.
0: And if you could tell him which resorts, please.
1: Yeah, that's
0: and
1: fine.
0: Whether it's half or all inclusive, because he'd like to know, obviously, how often you're going to be on site. You know. Hey,
2: Clyde One.
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27: 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That is not necessary, it's not appropriate, and it would send the wrong message to anyone looking to invest in Scotland.
22: Public Finance Minister Hannah Mary Goodlad rejecting Scottish Green MSP's Patrick Harvey's push for a pause. The Scottish Government's announced all developments will now have to undergo an environmental impact assessment and new national guidance on planning applications is being promised by December. Police say they're keeping an open mind about the disappearance of a three-year-old boy last seen in Suffolk more than 24 hours ago. A lake has been taped off as part of the search for Noah, who is partially deaf. Police chiefs are telling MSPs they have the powers to deal with people in balaclavas who are causing disorder, but they can't make them remove their face coverings. It follows calls from the Scottish Police Federation for officers to be given more powers to identify those who are wearing masks. Assistant Chief Constable Katrina Payton was asked about the issue by Holyrood's Criminal Justice Committee earlier.
28: The powers are linked to elements of public order, particularly if it links to protests. If you're asking a broader question around individuals wearing face coverings, then we don't have powers for individuals. An individual has a choice if they want to cover their face, whether that's for religious reasons, whether that's a scarf, whether that's a balaclava.
22: And a 71-year-old woman from Prestwick will be the oldest ever to take part in the Miss Great Britain contest next month. Anne-Marie Harper says it's a dream come true.
29: Making magic happen all around. It's not just about the beauty. It's what the Miss Great Britain stand for. It's all about voluntary work, and Glamour Grandan does lots of voluntary work.
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22: Mainly dry this afternoon with some bright spells breaking through. Patchy rain later on, highs of 16. That's the latest. I'm Leslie Damasio.
5: Clyde One.
2: Just gone 4 o'clock, it's official. 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Gemma Atkinson makes the call. 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Good luck.
5: Clyde One.

0: Nice. How good is that? The man who can't be moved. It's the script. It's just after 4 o'clock on Wednesday, all downhill to the weekend. Now, that's the plan. That's the hope. That's the idea. So, The Masked Singer.
1: Yeah.
0: Which I've never watched, but I have observed it become this massive phenomenon. And maybe 5 years ago it launched and it just got huge.
1: Yeah, it really is. And obviously it came from America initially, I think, I'm right in saying. And it's one of these things that I don't really understand either, to be honest with you.
0: It's not so much that. I just want to know, are they tipped off?
1: They must get, like, so the, I guess they're not judges. What are they called? They'll be like, they're trying to guess who the...
0: It's like Through the Keyhole from when you're a kid.
1: Yes, that's exactly what
0: it is. And it's starting to make me doubt that show now as well.
1: But it's hilarious because, like, whether it's Jonathan Ross or, like, Mo Gilligan or whoever is on it, they're like, I think this might be Bill Clinton. And I'm like, no, I don't think it's going to be Bill Clinton. No, no, no, I read, like, a voice like that, that is Lady Gaga.
0: But that's weird, though, because suddenly they're sitting there, because if that was us, we'd take all year.
1: Yeah.
0: But they're suddenly like, no, it was the intonation of one of those words, I think... Is it Emily Maitlis? No, it'll be Emily Maitlis. I'm like, how would they know?
1: Yeah.
0: So there must be a joke that I'm not in on.
1: You anyway. Try to tell me that.

0: tell you what, like going back in time, Jay-Z bringing out Justin Timberlake and Pharrell for a gig in Paris, and he was doing it to celebrate 30 years since his album. It's like, okay, that'll be why. That was very much the aim.
1: Yeah, that was the aim, yeah.
0: Oh, there was such an amazing era, though, back then as well, when you had, like, Nelly Furtado doing that song with Timbaland, and JT was on it, and just, like, proper squad. It's 4:20. Stephen's looking at me right now in the way that, like, I look at him when he's talking about some big game at Stenhouse Muir at the weekend, and I'm like, yeah, I'm happy for you, mate.
1: Stenhouse Muir beat Partick Thistle last night, actually.
0: Alex Warren coming up. We've got Calvin and a very big 4:30 big one.
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3: 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We'll find out what happened when one of our bosses accidentally sent a six-minute voice note to the big boss. He might be a former boss now, actually. And we'll play the 5K minute, and of all the usual, bowie at breakfast, carry on.

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11: Clyde One.
12: Great Western Road is looking heavy. Usual slow traffic at the Botanics just at Queen Margaret Drive. Around 10 minutes to get through there at this moment in time. M74, usual congestion there as well. That's northbound just before 1, the cut-off of the Kingston Bridge. 77 southbound heavy between Plantation and 1 for Dumbreck Road. And a wee heads up, on the Glasgow subway there is no service clockwise. That is due to a faulty train. It's also affecting the outer circle as well. So no service clockwise on the Glasgow subway. When that changes, I'll let you know.
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15: 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The biggest. Clyde. Clyde. They saved the whole.

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1: Oh, thank you so much.
0: 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Clyde One.

0: John Newman, blame.
1: There goes Calvin Harris.
0: Sorry, what happened to your voice there?
2: John Newman, blame.
1: It's like Tam Cowan.
2: I thought it was Tam Cowan.
1: Definitely take this voice for granted. Imagine that was it. I'd be nowhere near. Here comes. It's totally ruined an intro for what I thought was going to be a bit of a moment today. Because there are some songs in the 4:30 big ones where everybody just has to stand back and say, Gary, you've just done really well.
2: Brilliant seal.

0: Wednesday night, Gary here. How are you? Latest travel next. Firstly, let me remind you, you've got until 5 o'clock tonight to play the biggest cash game on radio for a chance to win an extra 5K for Christmas. 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On the whole, it's £555,000. 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Phone entry details and all the rules for this network competition. If you want another chance to win, and it's £5,000, which will be won today, play the game by 5 o'clock today, all right? It's YES, it's 61025 to be in with a chance of winning both sums of money. It's YES, it's 61025. Low down on the breakdowns in moments.
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1: Clyde One.
0: M77 southbound is looking heavy between Plantation and Junction 1 for Dunbreck Road. That's just the usual for this time, though. Great Western Road also looking heavy at the Botanics. Delays of around 10 minutes there. Let's go over to the Clydeside Expressway, and it's looking heavy eastbound at 19 for Anderson Cross. Again, around 10 minutes to get through. And the M80 southbound still got delays of a similar time, around 7 for Hags Ankle Side. Finally, Glasgow Subway, no service clockwise due to a faulty train. When that changes, I'll let you know.
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1: Hoops, Spurs, boots. Solagenic.
2: Okay, just heading out for 5 o'clock. Gary Spence here, live at Clyde One. This is where we rerun the fun on the 5K minute, just in case you missed it this morning. You might have missed a little bit of it. You might have been too harassed to notice what went down. Well, I can tell you it goes down at 10 past 8 every single day from this studio right here, live in Queen Street, with Bowie at breakfast.
3: Caitlin was on today. She's a solicitor, so she's obviously fairly clever, I would suggest. Let's see if that translated into the cash.
4: Now, where was Europe's first Disney park built?
5: Paris.
6: Paris.
4: According to the proverb, what is the root of all evil?
6: Money.
4: What type of animal is a marlin?
5: It's a fish.
6: Whale.
4: How many faces does a cube have?
5: Six.
6: Pass.
4: Who played Rose in the movie Titanic?
6: Kate Winslet.
4: What does .com stand for on the website?
6: Pass.
4: Which architect designed the Glasgow School of Art?
6: Charles McRaney McIntosh.
4: What is the strongest bone in the human body?
6: Pass.
4: Who was the third man on the moon?
5: Oh, God.
6: Pass.
4: What word describes a life-seeking pleasure?
6: Oh, pass.
4: How many faces is a kebab?
6: Six.
5: I'm giving you that. It's on the buzzer.
4: What did Caitlin and Jack get, guess?
7: It was a five.
4: Got half of them.
6: Oh, that's not too bad.
2: 5 out of 10. I had no idea after all these years that the .com stands for commercial.
3: Did not know that.
2: Yeah.
3: Did not know that.
2: That's incredible. Hedonistic was the answer to question number 10. Anyway, listen, you can get the answers on Facebook. Jump onto the app or, of course, facebook.commercial. And you can find out more about the amazing work that Wholesale Domestic Bathrooms do. They are just the best in the business. And the five.

0: Sure, Black Eyed Peas played Scotland last year, year before without Fergie, obviously, which was a bit like the Scissor Sisters coming north and doing a gig without Animantronic.
1: Aye, like a Ferrari without any tyres.
0: But yeah. I wouldn't have been that brutal about it, but they've got some back catalogue. Anyway, James Blunt is coming back to Scotland. He is not on the list. Oval Hydro, 2nd of April next year. His big new show is called Airplane Mode, which is something you don't use.
1: No.
0: Because you're one of those weirdos that will join in on WhatsApp chats whilst on a plane.
1: Yeah, obviously depending on the flight. Like if I'm flying on like EasyJet or Ryanair, then I'm not.
0: Yeah, you can't jump in then.
1: Yeah, by the way, what I did notice, like when I was over for the World Cup, even the budget airlines all have Wi-Fi and they all have tellies in the seat. It's mental.
0: I know.
1: It's a different world. It's a different world.
0: Completely different, because I had to try and log in for Charlie's Player of the Year award ceremony where he wasn't named Player of the Year. But that was worth half an hour arguing online with a chat bot on American Airlines as we left New York. Latest news on the way next at 5 o'clock.
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3: There's nothing compared to that.
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0: Clock, Gary Spence here live in Queen Street. 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
3: The top stories this hour. The Scottish Government is being accused of failing to listen to community concerns about AI data centres. Ministers are rejecting calls for a pause on planning applications. Instead, they've announced all developments will have to undergo an environmental impact assessment. They're also promising national guidance for planning applications by the end of the year. Scottish Green MSP Mark Ruskell has closed a debate on the issue at Holyrood.
4: This government is now painfully behind. It has been overtaken by events. It has been overtaken by dozens of speculative applications for data centres across Scotland where no guidance is in place.
3: Andy is protesting against plans for a centre between Bishopbriggs and Lenzie. He says he's worried about the choices developers are making.
5: They're just looking to build on greenfield sites because it's lower cost to them, irrespective of the impact it can have on the local community. So that has really galvanised the local community against this. You know, it's caught our attention.
3: Police are urging people to check out buildings and sheds as they continue looking for a three-year-old boy in Suffolk. Noah Woods disappeared from a playground in Brantham yesterday. Officers say there's nothing to suggest a crime has been committed. Police say the death of a man in Armadale is being treated as murder. 35-year-old Billy Watson was found dead at the property on Hairstains Road on Saturday. He'd been shot. A 57-year-old man has been arrested. Detectives are looking for information on four people seen in the area and about the movements of a blue BMW and black Vauxhall Mokka. Celtic forward Camilla Duran will be available for tomorrow's match against Ferencváros despite missing training today. Martin O'Neill says his absence wasn't injury related.
6: He had to go to down to London about a visa for I think he's been picked up for the Colombian national side. So the only time they could do it was to have it in time was this morning.
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3: Clouding over tonight with rain moving in, drying out by morning, temperatures down to 9 Celsius. That's the latest. I'm Leslie DiMascio.
0: Hey, good evening. Just gone 5. 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
2: Sands versus Shazam.
3: Well, I've not had my clean sweep for the week, so maybe tonight's the night.
4: You make it sound like you get a clean sweep every week. That has not been the case at all.
3: That's the impression I'm trying to convey. Hope you're all right. It's just after 5 o'clock. Here comes the game right at the other end of the scale when it comes to Make Me a Winner, where I can win absolutely nothing, and it's harder to play.
4: And the good thing is, Gary, you never moan about it.
3: Listen, you know me. I am and I think anyone in here would say, I'm very much a glass half full sort of person. What are you looking at, Rose? I'm a solutions man.
4: Yep. Okay, right. Here is song number one for you. Song title and artist.
3: Body Rocks, yeah.
4: Is the correct answer.

0: My mate made the original of that.
1: Who's your mate?
0: Nathan. He's the one I've told you about. Kenny Thomas's nephew.
1: All right, okay.
0: Kenny Thomas. Thinking about your love tonight, today.
1: Not ringing a bell.
0: Always. Massive hit in 1991. no, I'm telling you, that was a hit. Type it in. Type in Kenny Thomas.
1: It's all right. I believe
0: No, because you'll hear it right at the start and you'll recognise it. Stephen's now going to type in Kenny Thomas.
1: No, I'm not.
0: No, seriously, do it. Stephen's now going to type in Kenny Thomas. The first line, you'll recognise it straight away. I'm sure it was a top 10 hit. And anyway, he was a singer-songwriter.
1: Not
0: Kenny. Well, Kenny was as well, but it was Kenny's nephew.
1: I've not got time for
0: And his name was Nathan. He was a lovely guy. And he made a song and then the Body Rocks came along and remixed. No, Dee Ramirez did the remix that everyone recognises. That one there. And it went to number one like in so many countries.
1: And what's it called?
0: Thinking About Your Love. Tonight, today, and always.
1: This better be worth it.

0: just like that.
1: Oh, digging out your greatest hit early. By the way, what a tune.
2: It really
1: is.
2: It
1: is. Anyway, song number 3. Buttons, Pussycat Dolls. Oh, yes. Wow.

0: But Gary Spence, for an imaginary extra point, what was the name of the lassie in the Pussycat Dolls that I can't remember the name of that somebody guessed?
1: Who's not Kimberly and not Nicole.
0: And not the other one.
1: Ashley.
0: Ashley. Her name is, do you know it?
1: What is it? Melody Thornton.
0: Melody yes! Thornton, well done.
1: There she goes.
0: Okay, song number four.
1: How deep is your love, Disciples, Calvin Harris?
0: 4-0 to Gary
1: by
0: Spence.
1: By the way...

0: By the way,
1: Kenny Thomas inspired Clean Sweep on the way here, but you're two songs away from it. Here's the next one.
2: I'm not sure. Science, JT, Snoop Dogg.
1: I'll give you that.
2: Don't even think about it.

0: Poor Charlie Wilson.
1: Right, right, okay.
0: Poor Charlie Wilson.
1: And he kind of makes the song.
0: He does, exactly, Uncle Charlie.
1: Anyway,
0: look where we are then. Now.
2: Happened last Thursday, is about to happen this Wednesday. By the way, and a run of at least premium 5-1s. Why are you laughing? Sorry, how? Why are you laughing? What?
3: You're so confident.
0: Yeah, you're like, it's about to happen here.
2: Listen, so I'll say to my kids, you got to back yourself in this world.
0: Yeah, back yourself or sack yourself.
2: Because sometimes that's all you'll have.
0: Right.
2: Especially when surrounded by friends like yous.
0: You're so bitter. Honestly, you're so salty.
2: Hit me.
0: Final song for a clean sweep.
2: Point to a new woman.
0: Yes! It's just no fun anymore, is it?
2: You finally said it. You finally admitted it. Why is it no fun, Stephen? Because you're watching your pal do well in life. You're watching your pal get on.
0: No, that's nothing to do with it. It's just that...
2: Every group's got that, mate. Don't you be that, mate.
0: It's just that... It's boring when you get 6-0. I find it boring, you know. Everyone else finds it boring.
2: I wish it happened regularly enough for me for it to get boring.
0: Very boring, yeah.
2: It happened there. Spence 6, Shazam 0. Thank you.
4: Clyde 1.

0: Case. That's a good one because it's a dance that me and Stephen can all get involved with. It's their debut single. It's Blue. It's 5:20, and we're going to find out after six who's won that extra £5,000 for Christmas. 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
1: Lines close at 5 p.m. on Friday. 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
0: Yeah, I mean, it really couldn't be easier. I mean, on the flip side, there was me toiling there for the grand sum of nothing.
1: Yes, exactly. Well, I think if we put that kind of prize on every day for Spence versus Shazam,
0: I think it might just stretch the show budget we've got.
1: Might be. CityLink would not be happy.
0: Eminem coming up. And
1: went on bus a day.
0: Olivia Dean. Let's get the latest on the roads, actually. Let's find out what's going on out there. Next, we'll get the lowdown for you.
2: Clyde One.
0: Do you know what this is, Stephen? This is the music that should have been playing when I talked about the game.
1: Right, okay.
0: But we got it wrong. Anyway, good luck with the game, yeah?
2: Clyde One. There's a birthday bonanza coming to Clyde One. IKEA Glasgow is turning 25. And we're celebrating with a giveaway where everyone wins. Just get on the air and you instantly win an IKEA gift card. No questions, no games, just prizes. So, get ready to join the IKEA Glasgow birthday celebrations. Tune in to Bowie at Breakfast all this week for your chance to win. Win with Clyde One and IKEA Glasgow.
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10: Clyde One.
1: Dumbarton Road, Scotstoun, heavy between the Kingsway and the Clyside Expressway. 10 minutes to get through there. 15 minute delays on Great Western Road tonight. It's been busy in the West End at Queen Margaret Drive. I'll keep you updated with that. Let us go over to the M80 southbound. Usual slow traffic around 7 for Hags and Kilsyth in the M876. I'd describe as busy but moving. Still got problems on the Glasgow subway. There's no service clockwise. That's due to a faulty train, also affecting things on the outer circle as well. Back to the roads, and the Clyside Expressway is busy at 19 for Anderson.
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0: changing cash. £555,000 could be yours this Friday.
1: No way.
0: And it's a guaranteed winner. Make me a winner. Clyde One. Just

0: This is Clyde One. MSPs are rejecting calls for a pause on planning applications for large-scale AI data centres. The Scottish Government has instead announced all developments will have to undergo an environmental impact assessment. A debate has been taking place at Holyrood. Police say they're keeping an open mind about the disappearance of a three-year-old boy last seen in Suffolk more than 24 hours ago. A lake has been taped off as part of the search for Noah, who is partially deaf. Police say the death of a man in Armadale is being treated as murder. 35-year-old Billy Watson was found shot dead at a property on Hairstanes Road on Saturday. Celtic manager Martin O'Neill says they need to devise a plan to get Camilla Durán playing in his best position.
1: I think his best position is either centre-forward himself or just off the centre-forward. So it's up to us now in the course of the next few months to develop ways. That's what we're there for, to develop ways to get the very best out of him.
0: He will be available to face Ferencvaros tomorrow, despite missing training today. That's the latest. I'm Leslie Damasio.
2: 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Clyde One Super Scoreboard.
3: Andy, whoa the boat here. Stop, just sit down, have a cup of tea and think about this. You think the goalkeeper should save Dan Neil's second goal?
4: Yes.
3: Come on, mate.

0: Highland Runaway. You could run to the Highlands. You could go to Thurso. I was there at the weekend. It was amazing. You could go to Wick. You could go to Dornoch. You could go to Aberdeen, Inverness, Dundee. You could go anywhere you want if you win this prize on our website right now with Tesco Club Card.
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0: Yeah, I mean, I've not checked the terms and conditions, but I'm pretty sure they're not going to begrudge you a trip to Forres.
1: No.
0: Even though it's not officially a city.
1: Well, I mean, if you want to stick to cities, obviously, my first preference would be Dunfermline.
0: Listen, if there's a mainline train line and they've got one of these high street restaurants, then you're laughing, because that's what you can win. So we've got the hotel accommodation, train travel to and from, local activity of the winner's choosing.
1: You can go and see the peacocks in Dunfermline.
0: And you get
1: want.
0: Dinner and drinks at a top high street restaurant. Come on then, Stephen. Do you have in Dunfermline Azizi?
1: No.
0: Do you have a Pizza Express?
1: No.
0: Do you have Bella Italia?
1: Don't think so.
0: No, I don't think you've got any on these lists.
1: And no, by the way, we do.
0: Oh, what have we got?
1: We've got Frankie and Benny.
0: Which is class. Listen, you can choose from all of them, though. You don't have to forgo all these mainstream parts of the prize just to go and see the peacocks.
1: Those are just suggested restaurants.
0: Any city in the UK. It's an amazing prize, and this is an amazing app. Get your Tesco Club Card. You've got the power to lower prices. It makes an incredible beep. You'll save lots of money. 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
1: Okay, looking busy, as you would expect at this time, on the Clyside Expressway. That is, as you're travelling east towards 19 for Anderston Cross. Delays remain of around 10 minutes at this moment in time. M77 southbound, that is looking heavy between Plantation and Junction 1 for Dunbreck Road. Elsewhere, Great Western Road is easing back a wee bit. It was very heavy a wee bit earlier on. We still have problems on the subway, though. Clockwise, nothing running. That's due to a faulty train. And when that changes, we'll let you know, or Karen will let you know, after 6 p.m.
2: Travel
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0: Got some Coolio before 6 o'clock tonight. Shout out to Liam, to Jerry, to Matthew and Mark A. Grogan, who says, just back from the USA, Stephen is so right. Those donuts are banging. He's very excited about your donuts news from earlier.
1: Randy Donuts.
0: Randy Donuts.
1: That's the name of the place, by the way. That's just not my state of mind.
0: It would fit. Yeah. Okay, it's Wednesday night. It's not question time, but it's very like it. It's on BBC Radio 4, and it's called Brain of Britain. And this came up on my timeline earlier. I have no idea why. In fact, I do. It's called an algorithm.
1: Yes.
0: And it was a guy was on there on a very, very highbrow quiz answering questions about...
1: wrestling.
0: Now, we do this little game in the office sometimes because there's obviously a game called Beat the Pundit, and we will the boys will all answer questions on football about managers from 1986 and which team they managed to transfer a player over from Blackburn Rovers for and how much, but I get my shot when it comes to WWF, WWE pay-per-views 1985 to 1993.
1: Well, that's not the time frame on this one, Gary. There are five questions, but can you be the brain of Britain when it comes to wrestling?
0: So classic wrestling.
1: Question number one is, the first WrestleMania event in 1985...
0: Madison Square Garden.
1: ...is the correct answer, took place in which notable New York City venue? Right, okay, so question number two. Introduced to WWE in 1992... What is the objective of a ladder match?
0: Ah, they're talking about the dark match as well, because I think the first proper big dark match on pay-per-view was 1994. Producer Chris, am I right?
2: Yes.
0: I am right. You've got to basically get the belt that's suspended above the ladder.
1: Born William Moody in 1954.
0: Percy Pringle, Paul Bearer.
1: Yep, that's the correct answer for that one as well. So you might find this one a wee bit more difficult, though, because it's a wee bit more up-to-date. WWE's second... stadium gig in the UK, not gig, event in the UK, was held at the Principality Stadium in Cardiff. What was the name of that event in 2022?
0: I think it was called something at the castle. It was called Brawl at the Castle.
1: Oh,

0: Johnny!
1: It's only Clash. A couple years ago.
2: Clash of the Cast. I know what I'm thinking. Of course they'd go for alliteration. What was the last question?
0: And the last question was, which wrestler was inducted into the WWE Hall of Fame in 2013 and entered the 1998 Royal Rumble main match as three different people?
1: I have no idea. Was it?
0: Well, you're not the brains of Britain then,
1: was
0: Gary.
1: It Dustin?
0: No, it's no. Mick Foley.
2: There we go.
0: No, not the brains of Britain.
2: Well, I guess I won't be appearing on BBC Radio 4 anytime soon.
0: Not
2: that my contract allows. How about that, Stephen?
0: I know, yeah.

0: Wide One. It's Wednesday night. By the way, if you want to be that guy or girl who jumps onto the work group chat out of hours tonight, there's a good reason for it. We are on our way to a sellout for the Glitter Ball at the Doubletree by Hilton this Christmas. Mentioned it last week. Getting updates from the team. We've sold something like 4,500 tickets now. It's the most insane run at Christmas.
1: Have I got my usual table sorted yet?
0: Yes, in the restaurant next door, away from everyone. Listen, it's the biggest run in Scotland. If you want to check out tickets, you're going to have to be quick. It's glasgowcentral.events. That's the website they've got, sort of incorporating its Sunday name. Glasgowcentral.events. Hopefully see you this December. And hopefully we'll catch you back here tomorrow from 2. Clyde One Super Scoreboard is next.
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5: Some breaking news coming into us this hour, and police searching for missing 3-year-old Noah Woods say they've found a body. The toddler went missing from a play park in Brantham in Suffolk yesterday. It's not been treated as suspicious. Superintendent Tom Pearce has just given this update.
6: First and foremost, our thoughts are with Noah's family and all those who knew him. Since Noah was reported as missing, vast number of our officers and staff have been deployed in numerous functions in the search for Noah and the support for his family.
5: Next, MSPs have backed calls for the planning of large-scale AI data centres to be paused until national guidance is put in place. The Scottish Government has pledged that will happen before the end of the year. They earlier announced all developments would have to undergo an environmental impact assessment. Andy has been fighting to stop a facility being built near his home in Lindsay.
7: There's such an upsurge of very strong community opposition to this just being railroaded right across Scotland that I think our elected representatives are going to have to listen to their constituents.
5: A murder investigation is underway after a man was shot dead in West Lothian. 35-year-old Billy Watson was found at a property in Armadale on Saturday. A 57-year-old man has been arrested. Detective Superintendent Michelle Finlay gave an update earlier.
8: As part of our investigation, I'm interested in tracing the movements of two vehicles, a blue BMW car and a black Vauxhall Mokka, which were seen travelling in and around the area of Hairstains Road between 11:30am and 12:30 on Saturday.
5: Plans to restart a ferry service between Scotland and France have been scrapped. Forth ports say the proposed Rosyth to Dunkirk route won't go ahead after talks failed to reach an agreement.
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5: Clouding over tonight with rain moving in, drying out by morning, temperatures down to 9 Celsius. That's the latest. I'm Leslie DiMascio.
9: 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It's time to talk football. It's Clyde One Super Scoreboard.
2: Good evening and welcome to Clyde One Super Scoreboard as we hit a busy midweek point across Scottish football. Martin O'Neill hits back at criticism of Celtic's tactics and says they're working on ways to get the best out of Camilo Duran. It was a busy old night last night. A few shocks around the country, shall we say. And some bad news for David Gray. Hibs fans not impressed with what they're seeing, and the head coach has paid the price. He has been removed from his position this afternoon. I'm Gordon Duncan. And joining me in the studio, you've got Tony Watt and Alex Ray of Partick Thistle, which means what a competition we've got. I took the night off here to go and work at Fir Park, watched Motherwell get battered 4-0, and you two lost at Stenny. So who's had the worst night out of the three of us?
10: Not me, definitely. I missed a chance for 5 yards and I've no slept last night. It was inexcusable. No wonder I was getting no hair. You must have been pulling it out last night. It was, and I know I'm making a joke about that, but genuinely it was terrible. But I do feel for Dave Gray. I feel that twice in a row for Europe, I think it's the first time in years they've done it, a lot of years. And they just couldn't get to the group stages. They fell so short. It was a mistake. And fine lines in football are what do you, unfortunately. And he's lost his job. He's a legend at the club, so he'll be fine, I think. But I just think it's fine lines in football. And yeah, last night was a night of shocks. I think all three teams weren't expected to win. Aberdeen, well, I don't think it was comfortable on the night, but I think they scored the vital goals. Falkirk, again, what a result against Hearts. People are tipping them to be down at the bottom. And the other game, it's just went blank, my man.
2: Falkirk, Hearts, Kilmarnock and Hibs.
10: Kilmarnock and Hibs, that's because Hibs. I spoke about it. I think Kilmarnock have been due a win, to be honest. I think he's got them really well coached, and they just needed to keep a clean sheet because they know how to score goals. So, no, it was an eventful night last night.
2: This is going to be a real test of his character tonight, Alex. Right, you're used to this. You're more longer in the tooth.
11: I don't know about
2: a more seasoned campaigner at swinging from professional football member of staff to pundit the following night. This guy's miss last night is going to eat him. I've not even seen it, but I can tell that it's going to eat him.
11: And it does. Listen, regardless what it does for players, I think coaching staff are the same. You know, it takes time to process this, and the quicker you can actually put it to bed, then the better you move on in all aspects. And obviously sad to see David Gray lose his job, Gordon, but I think the home form recently was kind of, you know, was it six games he hadn't lost? He hadn't won. So losing six in the bounce ultimately has paid the price, and sorry to see that because we don't want to see it. But listen, in modern day football, these things happen. And as you said, really, if you'd had to ask me to pick the three winning teams from last night, I'd probably got all three wrong. And congratulations to the guys, because obviously Neil McCann was kind of struggling for points. Really impressive win. It could have been more if some of the decisions had fallen his way. Falkirk, brilliant 3 points against Hearts, who have been flying. And then you obviously have 4-0 against your lot. So when you factor all that in, I think it was really important to for these guys to get the points.
2: Maybe that's what we should try and do between now and 8 o'clock. Is there anybody out there that had a 4-team accumulator on Aberdeen, Falkirk, Kilmarnock and Stenhouse Muir last night? That's the person I want to hunt down and see if you'll share
11: see if you'll share your
2: millions with us. Please gamble responsibly. I will have strong words with these two between now and 8 o'clock, because Marvin Bartley cannot, for my sanity, be allowed to stay at the top of the Championship for much longer. But grudgingly, we'll wish him well done for their victory last night. But what is on your mind? 01419511025. There is lots to get through. If we're talking breaking news, hot off the press, Hibs fans, where are you? David Gray, a club legend. Not many players get Sir added to the front of their name just because you love them so much. And he has now been sacked by the Easter Road side. So how do you feel? Is it the right decision? Was it the right time? Would you have given him a bit longer? How much harder is it to take when it's someone that you naturally like so much as a player and his ties to the club? And ultimately, football's cruel. You already look at who comes next. So any Hibs fans out there would like to hear from you. In terms of this part of the country, Celtic fans very much looking in your direction, because you have that massive game on Sunday. Is it about revenge? Is it about trying to make up for last weekend? I suspect it's about trying to open up an 8-point gap at the top of the Premiership. And yet, Ferencvaros tomorrow. How do you view that then? Is that an inconvenience? Is that something that you think is a good thing because you can try and play your way back into form? What about the team selection dilemmas? Martin O'Neill, some very interesting things in his press conference today that I'll let you hear, but to give you a flavour of it and maybe get the calls coming in, he sort of hit back, if you like, had a bit of fight about him when he was asked about Celtic's tactics and team selection. And he said, oh, it's funny, you never get asked about tactics and team selection when you win, only when you lose. He was also asked about Camilo Duran and how you fit him in, and Casper Hu and all that sort of stuff, and he said that they are working on a plan. It might take time to get the best of that attacking department, which might cause you to ask, well, what was the plan? Why has it not been fine-tuned before now? Any other team issues for tomorrow? Would Sam Johnston stay in for you? Would he come out? All of the above and more, please, because you know what we do in this show. We blow apart this notion that it's one game at a time. We know that's for people like Alex Ray and Tony Watt when they're doing these press conferences. But realistically, one game at a time, when you've got Rangers on Sunday, I wonder how much of a test it is to that theory. 0141 951 1025. Give us a call right now. Rangers fans, there is no way you can celebrate being out of Europe. That's not how football works. But now that it's here, do you think you will benefit from the days off, if you like, or the days to plan, the days to prepare? Having won the tactical battle on Sunday, how beneficial might it be to get a full week to give it another go this week? 01419511025. And anybody else, Aberdeen fans, I don't mind if you want to make me relive it. It was bad enough once, but we can do it again if you so wish. And same to anyone else involved last night. Kelly fans, how big a win was that for you? It's one that paid the price, or David Gray paid the price for. So get in touch and let us know your thoughts. What a couple of days for Celtic coming up, Tony.
10: Massive couple of days. It's going to be make or break in terms of the backing of the support. I think he's got a few decisions he needs to make. He's got a £12 million striker who, do you run with him and try and get his confidence back and get him going? You've got a goalkeeping dilemma, and you've got a must-win game at the weekend, because Rangers, and I'm not even speaking about tomorrow, Rangers, you can't take it a game at a time. Rangers, at home, went through in the cup, They had all their support, 100% of support, and they dominated Celtic from start to finish, on and off the ball. I think it was a masterclass for Derek McInnes. I know we've spoke about it all week, but I think Celtic need a massive performance. I think they need the win, but I think they need a massive performance because now people are questioning the tactics, like Martin O'Neill said, the team selection, and Martin O'Neill's wise enough to think, I know he's doing it to kind of put a wee slow stopper on it so that he doesn't need to question it, answer every question, but Martin O'Neill should be wise enough to know that if you don't win every single game at Celtic, everything is under the microscope, and they need a performance at the weekend, not just a win for me. They need to do it, and they need to do it comfortably.
11: No, listen, I think a win would most certainly suffice, Gordon. I think one of the big questions is that, you know, I've listened to you guys over the last couple of days about the Duran and where you play him. You've got to play your number nine, who for me through the middle, because they're lacking in numbers at the top end of the pitch. I think they're obviously missing Yang, who's obviously away. So I would imagine the two guys, Duran and who, will most certainly play tomorrow night. And it'll be an opportunity, particularly under the lights in a European night, to try and rack up a couple of goals, get some confidence, and then obviously bounce into the Old Firm game at the weekend.
2: Does it all feel very delicate, the balance that Celtic have at the moment, Tony? Because there's two pretty obvious scenarios there. These two games can go Celtic's way, everything's rosy. Yeah, you're out of the League Cup, but you'd comfort yourself with being 8 points clear and having got the European campaign off to a good start. But it feels like, listening to the calls over the last few nights, some of the Celtic fans are very much ready to go the other way if these two games don't go to plan.
10: Yeah, I said that last week. I thought the League Cup was so important for Derek McInnes, and now if Celtic went 8 points clear, I think that'd be the league done in my eyes. I think that it would be hard for Rangers to go perfect. Now, last week was the first game and it's bought Derek McInnes so much time. But on the flip side, it started putting everybody at Celtic under pressure, because these clubs, that's what they're like. They're, a week can change everything in Scotland, especially in Glasgow. But I do think that, in my eyes, just seeing the mummers, seeing everything, I think Celtic need to show they're a good team at the weekend. I don't think they can scrape through and nick a result, because the problem with Celtic now is style of play. People are then saying, oh, they're giving up chances. The last game set them back a few years in terms of everybody was back on side, talking about spending money, talking about putting money back in the club, and then it all goes down the road whenever you get beat off Rangers.
2: Ross is going to kick us off. How do you feel, Ross, about the next few days?
12: I'm excited, nervous, worried, every emotion. But look, tomorrow night is a new European campaign, and I think me personally, I would make one change tomorrow night, and I would change Duran to be through the middle, and I would put Hassan on for the wide position. So I would have the same team apart from who playing. That would be the only change. Who for Hassan, and Hassan wide, and Duran through the middle.
11: Would that mean Tanetke off the left?
12: Yeah, I would fire Tanetke back in, and same as Sam Johnson, I'd fire the two of them back in tomorrow night. And you know, I know they came under a bit of criticism at the weekend, and you know, I'm probably the first one, Gordon, Tony, and Alex, to criticise them. But for me, and Tony will probably know better than MD, like, confidence is coming with game time. And the only way Tanetke and Sam Johnson are going to get any sort of confidence is to play tomorrow night under the lights at Celtic Park. Now, I don't know what this team are like tomorrow night. I don't watch them that often, so I can't comment on them. But for me, Celtic need a win, and it might not be pretty tomorrow night. I think even a 1-0, 2-1, I think, you know what, any sort of win tomorrow to kick us off is the way forward. But
2: is it as simple as what do you think? Let's elaborate a bit on Casper Hu, Ross, because like, I'm doing the old devil's advocate routine. I don't think you'll be alone. I think there'll be a lot of Celtic fans who, you know, think that's the way to go. So I'm not ridiculing the suggestion, but let's look at the potential obstacles to that. How big a statement is it if you go and drop your record signing, the guy that you brought in for these occasions? He was brought in on the back of good European performances. What does it say about the inability to then get the best out of him and Duran together? Because they were recruited for a reason, I assume, and I'd love to hear it. Martin O'Neill doesn't tend to go that detailed with these things, whether it would be someone in the analysis department or whoever. What was the plan to fit these two in if you're already deciding by mid-September that they can't play together?
12: Yep, no, I agree. And is a big statement because you've spent £11 million in a striker, and as you say, Gordon, he's not playing in your big European nights when that's when you need your biggest players. But I just think for the games that Duran's played through the middle, we seem to have got a lot of joy for it. And I think tomorrow night is one of the games where I think if you play Duran through the middle and he does really well tomorrow night, I think that's your striker for Sunday. But again, Casper, who's the sort of guy that was brought in for these nights, and I would like to see both players play up front, but for some reason Celtic don't seem to be inclined to go 3-5-2.
2: Don't get me wrong, Tony, you can't just play a guy for his price tag. That's not what I'm saying, but just about more of the bigger picture, like I alluded to with Ross. So what is the plan to get them in together? It's not like they've just been sprung upon you. You know, you signed them both, chose them both. Generally clubs recruit with their formation in mind and their style in mind, so could conceivably Celtic do that tomorrow? Or are we going to see that nice middle ground where actually, because Martin Neil spoke today about refreshing and resting, and you know, is it a convenient way of doing that?
10: Yeah, for me, I'd play Ho tomorrow. I think he needs game time. I think obviously his injury, a couple of games that he missed, you can really see it. I think he's a goal scorer, and I think his hold up play is good. I think he had a really, really bad game on Sunday, but
2: I think his hold up play is good.
10: I think it is, yeah. I think he's
2: what games have you been impressed with it in?
11: Earlier games he seemed to be better. Was it no Kilmarnock? Obviously they scored goals, but his link play was decent.
10: What was the game after Kilmarnock? They played, was it Dundee United? I can't remember. One of the games I thought he was really, really effective. I think he drags two defenders. I think he's a big size, and I think that he has got a lot of stuff in the locker, but I don't think he's had any support.
2: Let's hear from Martin Neil, who says Camilo Duran's best position is a striker or just off the striker, and says they need to devise a plan to get him playing there regularly.
13: He has played in a number of positions for us. I think his best position is either centre-forward himself or just off the centre-forward. So it's up to us now in the course of the next few months to develop ways. That's what we're there for, to develop ways to get the very best out of him, if that's the case. Now, it doesn't mean that the whole team should just be we should be making plans for just one player for him to chip. It was never the case here way back some years ago when with one of the great players, Henrik Larsson. Henrik Larsson never came into my room to ever ask about where he was going to play, what he wanted to do. It's just as long as he was starting in the game, that was what he wanted to do. So, but it's up to us. We'll try and devise a way over the next few months to try and do that, so that the rest of the season is when after this international break is over, that we try and find a way just to win football matches with our best players in the field.
2: Does that make sense? Or are there elements of that that might be troubling to Celtic fans, where Martin O'Neill says we're going to, you know, the next couple of months to devise a plan to get the best out of him? Camilo Duran was signed on the 10th of July. Is this not the bit that you try and do before? Now, granted, things change, you try and develop, but like I said, what was the plan when you go to chase Casper Ruud and you go to chase Camilo Duran? Do you then envisage getting to mid-September and thinking we need a couple of months to get a plan from that point on?
10: I think they've been really unlucky with that one, because I thought he was brilliant on the wing, especially the first game against Lask. Then when Ho gets injured and he goes through the middle and scores so many goals, then you take him out and put him wide. Plus he didn't start against St Johnstone. People then start to say he needs to play through the middle, but they forget how good he was on the wing as well. I think the problem isn't him and Ho. I think the problem's him and Hassan. Both of them need to play on the right if they're going to play in the wing. Mm. And I think that's where Celtic need to look at the recruitment, because Ho and one of them can play together, but I just don't see
2: anyone.
10: He played
2: on the right at the weekend, though, didn't he, to start?
10: Who?
2: Duran.
10: I like him on the wing.
11: No, what I'm saying is, he's saying that that's him and Hassan are the two on
10: what
11: the
10: what
11: right.
10: What I'm saying is,
2: but it didn't work with him on the right at the weekend.
10: I know, but that's one game. He's been brilliant every other game. I think it's just, that's just one game. But I think the problem is the front three. I think they've recruited two right wingers and two strikers and three players.
2: Yeah. Let's ask Jack for his thoughts. Hi, Jack.
14: Good evening, boys.
2: How's it going, Jack?
10: Evening.
14: No bad, thanks. Listen, I wish everybody would just get off Martin and Neil's case, because, right, we know what happened last week, and everybody's going on about his tactics. I think Martin's one of the best tacticians in football. And can I just remind, especially the Celtic supporters, Celtic sitting top of the league, look, with 6 wins out of 6 games. He should be getting manager of the month. And yes, last week was disappointing. It's only the League Cup, who cares? The last game, obviously, that speaks for itself. That was just a freak game. But I just wish you have to, Celtic Sports especially, we just get behind Martin and support him. Because Alex just said a wee minute ago, Sunday's a must-win game. Even if we get beaten Sunday, we're still top of the league. I don't see if it's a must-win game.
2: Jack, that surely there would be more worrying about the sign of things to come. Of course you would still be top of the league, but you would have passed up the chance to go 8 points clear. Rangers would have cut the gap on you. You would have lost back-to-back weeks against your biggest rivals on top of the last one that you mentioned. There's no way that you can be kept warm on Sunday night by the fact that you would still be top of the league.
14: That's a big if you just said there, Gordon.
2: I mean, you said it. No. You said it. You said that even if we lose, we'd still be top of the league. That's what kind of satisfaction would that bring you?
14: I'm not saying it's satisfactory, but I'm just saying if somebody says to me 2 months ago, I mean 2 weeks ago, you were talking about Derek McInnes getting sacked. But 2 months ago, if somebody said Shelby's going to be top of the league at the international break, I'd have took that, aye?
2: Having lost twice to Rangers, though, within that time?
14: I'd have took them top of the league, aye?
2: Fair enough. Listen, who am I to tell Jack how to feel?
11: Listen, it's all hypothetical because we still have to contest the game at the weekend going, but I think in this part of the country, then people will then start questioning what's going on. I think the manner in which Rangers won at the weekend was the alarming thing for Celtic supporters to take. And rightly, they come on and air their grievance. So it's up to Celtic to actually find a solution to then combat that. Because I can't see Derek McInnes changing his tactics come Sunday.
2: Can you go too far with this stuff though, Jack? I quite like positivity. I think we're very negative here and it all goes too far. But if you're looking at the two pretty big failures Celtic have had this season, and it's been the two biggest tests, the last game and Rangers, you've went last, just a freak result, and Rangers, just the League Cup, who cares? That's a heck of a coping strategy, no?
14: Wait, yes, absolutely, but you've got to remember they just sold their two best players. They brought in players. They just sold Maeda. But listen, see, in about 4 weeks' time, we're going to have Yang and Jota. See, we're going to have people competing for the left-hand side. I don't know who's going to play down the left on Sunday. I've not got a clue. I don't think MD has. But we're going to have a good problem in a few weeks. We're going to have to decide between Yang or Jota up the left.
2: And by the way, that is the beauty of it, Tony. That is why I described it as being in the balance. I'm not saying it's gone that way for Celtic yet. Things can change very quickly. It's not even just Derek McInnes. Look at Neil McCann. Look at Stephen Robinson.
11: David Gray.
2: The day that they walk out of Ibrox with a victory, if you had said that day that he would be sacked by mid-September. So it's delicate for everybody. But you will get a split then clearly in the Celtic fans. Some like Jack could say top of the league, won all the league games, and others that say, yeah, but we've only had two tough tests and we've both gone spectacularly wrong.
10: Well, if Rangers win at the weekend, they'll be 2 points behind Celtic. The Hibs game, they could easily have won it. I think that's 6 domestic games in a row they've won. I think if Celtic could beat off Rangers at the weekend, you would have to worry, because last season would then come into everybody's heads in terms of how the football wasn't so free-flowing and enjoyable, and now Rangers have got all the big signings, so it would be worrying if they could beat off Rangers, yeah, even if they win tomorrow.
11: Most of the folk are actually talking about the tactics of Celtic fans, Gordon.
2: I mean, to be fair, Jack was saying that. He wasn't having a go at us. Jack was saying to the fellow Celtic fans to sort of get behind Martin and Neil. Is that something you're on board with, Celtic fans? I'd imagine lots of you are. Pick up the phone. We'll speak to you next.
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29: Clyde One.
30: Good evening. Starting on the M77, looking busy southbound from the M8 through to Junction 1 and heading over to the M74 northbound. We've got delays before Kingston Bridge and over to Scotstoun and Barton Road, looking slow between Kingsway and the Clydeside Expressway. We're also seeing congestion right now on Aikenhead Road around Calder Street due to roadworks in the area. Also some queuing on the A77, that's Pollock Shores Road around Langside Avenue. Finally, moving well on the M80 tonight. I'll have more for you soon.
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2: Alex Ray and Tony Watt are here. It's 0141 951 1025. Keep the calls coming in. The big news, the breaking news today, is that David Gray is no longer the head coach of Hibs. So thoughts on that one? Any Hibs fans, if you fancy Celtic fans, keep your calls coming though. Lots of good discussion so far about tomorrow and Sunday, because it's all one big package really, isn't it? Camilo Duran, a lot of talk about him and how he can be fitted into the team. By the way, just to clear up for anyone who is just joining, he is available. He was away in London sorting a visa to be called up for international duty with Colombia. So he missed training today. That got the rumour mill turning. People worried that he was injured. He is away getting his visa. Is that a problem at all? Martin O'Neill said today, look, it was the only day he could do it. It was the only day that it would work. Is that
11: not for me?
2: You're not doing a lot before the day before a game.
11: Not for
2: is
11: me.
2: That?
11: It's usually low key the day before. The preparation would probably have been mostly yesterday with the Hungarians in mind, Gordon. So I don't think it'll be a big loss at all, and it's important that he gets that visa.
2: Well, keep the calls coming on that. Any, would you change goalkeeper tomorrow, Celtic, or do you now have to stick Sam Johnson on?
11: My question.
0: You can't, because you're basically saying to Sam Johnson, on you go, up the road. I think, unless you spun it to him, look, we're just giving Sinisalo the European games, but even that, I think you need to be clear about it, because I think Johnson's came to play. I think that's clear, seeing him and been put in the last two games, and if you take him out, you finish him for me.
2: I wonder if, and I know this, it becomes repetitive, Alex, but it's a big talking point for a reason. There's always an accusation that Celtic do their business late. There's no shame in Sam Johnson being rusty. He hasn't played a lot of football since March. Kasper Schmeichel's contract was always ending at the end of last year. He then got injured and pretty much retired in March. Can you, if it is Sam Johnson, can you sign him earlier so that his rust is out the way in the first week in August, possibly, rather than the middle 2 weeks in September?
11: Gordon, I think that's been one of the gripes with the Celtic following, that, you know, they haven't done their business quickly enough. But I think they were led to believe they were in for another goalkeeper, which never materialised, and ultimately they've went and got the boy Johnson further down the road. But you can fight that.
2: You agree with Tony, though, you have to keep him in now, or no? Well,
11: what happens if you put Sinisalo in tomorrow night and then he has a howler as well? Do you get back to Johnson?
2: You don't think there's any way that happens where Sinisalo becomes the European goalkeeper, or is that then counterproductive because you're
11: chopping and changing?
2: The rust remains for Sam Johnson ahead of the weekend.
0: You would need to make it clear, wouldn't you? You would need to say to Sinisalo, in even the League Cup, Johnson's played it, so you can't even say Sinisalo's a cup goalkeeper, because he would then play Europe, then who's the Scottish Cup? It would all just be too confusing.
2: John is on the line. Hi, John.
1: You doing, Daniel? All right?
2: Good, all right, John, all right. The last caller was interesting, Johnny, really sort of telling everyone to calm down. Big defence of Martin O'Neill. People are overreacting. How do you feel at the moment?
1: Well, the way that I feel is, I think you have to look back at the LASK game and look at the last, how was it, 60 minutes, where they had however many shots at goal, scored, what, five, and, you know, we couldn't handle it. But the way I was thinking was, you know, in the game against Rangers, Celtic didn't go forward enough with the ball. For me, we're not utilising the strikers enough. And what I would do personally is I would do 4-4-2. I would have Ho and Duran up front. And I would have Tierney in an advanced role on the left wing. And I would have Hassan in the right wing. And I'd just get balls into the box. That's basically what I would do.
11: Who would your left back be there?
2: William Scales at left back.
1: Scales.
2: Who's the midfield to?
1: I think you have to. Well, it's got to be a toss up between McGregor and not McGregor. So McGregor's a cert. You're going to have either Bauer or Nixon, one or the other. But for me, I just think you need to go advanced.
2: Right, Alex. Let me ask you this. You love the midfield conversation. The major accusation at the weekend is that a midfield three of McGregor, Bauer, and Nixon gets overrun.
11: Yeah.
2: John wants to take one of them away.
11: Yeah, no,
2: how
11: I know.
2: Problematic would that be?
11: Yeah, well, listen, I've been an advocate of Callum McGregor. I think he's been a standout midfielder for a long while now. And unfortunately, he doesn't have the legs to be in there as a two. So I think he would really struggle to get about the pitch. And also, the way that Celtic play and trying to construct, then if it was man for man in there, I feel as if they would really, really struggle. And I'm not quite sure that Negrin would be an option either in a 4-4-2. I know he's great from the 4-3-3, he's an 8, getting forward and getting goals, assists, and going and linking things. I'm not quite convinced he would be the man for that. And listen, Bauer, neat and tidy, again, not overly blessed with power, so I think they'd be overexposed. And I find it fascinating what Martin said earlier on about, you know, potentially changing something further down the line to accommodate Duran as a 9, who is a 9 and Duran as a 10. So for me, that would probably be going back to a back 3. So whether he does that sooner or later to try and accommodate them, then only time will tell.
2: Could Celtic go 4-4-2?
0: No, but I think they could go 4-2-3-1. I think it would maybe help with McGregor, and I would have Oxlade-Chamberlain there. I seen the other day about his age, people were complaining. He's younger than McGregor. I think the two of them have got real big game experience, and I think at times Cal McGregor gets accused of not having the legs, because I genuinely feel he gets hung out to dry at times. I think in the last game they basically played 4-4-2, Negrin just stayed up with Ho and the midfield was wide open, and I don't think Bauer really helped much at the weekend as well. Don't get me wrong, he's still new to the team, but I would like to see a bit of balance in there. If you're going to play Negrin, which they probably need to because he's one of Celtic's most offensive players, I would probably land on a 4-2-3-1 if they aren't going to go to a back three. But Celtic's players at the moment, they probably suit a back three.
2: John, just overall then, you describe yourself as quite relaxed about it, feeling confident that it could be a good night tomorrow and that it can turn around against Rangers. There's obviously people a bit more negative than that at the moment. Where are you?
1: Do you know, I feel as if we need to have a bit of fire in the belly with Celtic. Like, the thing about it is, you look at that last game and you obviously look at the Rangers game, I just feel as if we need to look at these teams and look at, I mean, during that game, can Celtic change it? You know, that's the questions we need to answer. You know, if it's going wrong, can Celtic change formation quickly to get it sorted? I like what Tony said there about the 4-2-3-1.
2: Does that come back on the manager and the coaching staff, John, to change things in game when they know it's not going well?
1: It comes back on the coaches, players and manager. It comes back on all of them. You know, it's a collective effort to turn around to your manager and say, by the way, this isn't working, we need to change it up. But I like giving McGregor a bit of support. See if he gets in that sixth role, as you say, Tony, give him a bit of a hand in the pivot, you know, and that kind of helps McGregor out. And then we get a bit of width. But do you not think Celtic need to use, like, get bodies into the box more? Like, you know, like, just I know it's old school, but you know, we've done it against Kilmarnock and Hull scored, but do you not think that needs to happen a bit more, Tony?
0: Yeah, I don't think they affected Rangers at all. I think they only really, I can't really remember off the top of my head many chances, but I would agree. I think Celtic's wingers, especially Tonetke, and I didn't want to get involved in the Tonetke kind of slander, but I said after he played us, he scored a great goal against us last year, and I said my only worry with Tonetke will be his numbers. He likes to do everything wide, he likes to take his touches. I don't see him doing what James Forrest, Scott Sinclair, these kind of guys done under Brendan Rodgers, where they get in and get tap-ins. I don't see it. I think Duran's got a bit of that in himself, but I agree with you. I think that Celtic don't flood the box enough, and I don't think they score as many tap-ins in the kind of big games. I think Negrin's got an eye for goal, but a lot of them are long-range goals. A lot of them are not as much well-worked to get your wing on the back post, and I do think Ho is a bit isolated.
2: Let's hear from Martin O'Neill. He's pushed back a bit when he was asked about the tactics today. I know it's been one of the big talking points this week, but he says that the people who criticise the tactics don't pipe up when they win games, and is trying to remind everyone that they have won all the league fixtures so far.
3: Anytime you lose a match, you'll have to question yourself about whether tactics or whether the team selection. It's strange that you're never asked about team selection when you win the games. You're never asked about whether the tactics are right or not when you win the matches. We've been doing a fair amount of winning in domestically now for quite some considerable time. And so we've won our league games so far. There's another big test for us on Sunday, obviously. But it's amazing the number of times that you're not questioned when you've won.
0: Yeah, I kind of agree with him in terms of unbeaten in the league is impressive, but he knows he's a Celtic.
2: So I was going to say, is there not just kind of innocent, inevitable explanation for that where you are Celtic? So you set, you are just held to a different standard, and beating St Mirren, beating St Johnston, beating Dundee United simply does not carry the same praise as the amount of criticism you get when you lose to Lask in the way they did, or the way to lose to Rangers the way
0: biggest
2: they did.
0: The biggest thing for Celtic obviously is winning the league, right? To then get to the Champions League, and they failed at that, right? Which is fine, okay. See, if you lost every game to Rangers in the league and still won the league, Celtic fans wouldn't be happy. That's the best way to put it. They need to be beating Rangers. That's the biggest fixture. When the calendar comes out and they look at Celtic and Rangers.
2: I suppose the way to look at it, Alex, perhaps for those who don't quite agree with that view of Martin O'Neill, is, and it's not about disrespecting St Mirren or St Johnstone or Dundee United, it's about appreciating the way the food chain is, the resources. Yeah. The harsh reality is Celtic can probably not be at their tactical best
11: and still beat them
2: and beat these teams. That's just the way it is. They've got vast sums of money, they've got very good international players, but in Europe, Ranger, these are the games that you might need to be tactically spot on.
11: Yeah, absolutely, and they'll be looking for that obviously tomorrow night as well, going to try and get that campaign up and running and get the fans buying in. And he's right, because the thing is, nobody was questioning these tactics at the tail end of last season. But what I will say about last season is what they did show was a real hunger and desire. Mm. And you're absolutely right to dig out results to get over the line. They managed to do that, and this is the one thing that, regardless of managers, that current Celtic group know how to get results.
2: Right, thank you to John on the line. Keep the calls coming. Before we go any further, let me tell you about Make Me a Winner.
32: Clyde One.
2: A 100 days till Christmas, apparently. Did you know that?
11: I did, actually.
2: You've been keeping count?
11: I've been saving it.
2: I could not have told you that, but now we know, and the countdown is on, apparently. Honestly, wishing time away, but it comes at a good with a good cause, because to mark the occasion, we're giving you the chance to kick off the countdown with an extra £5,000 for Christmas. So we've selected one winner at random from everyone who entered Make Me a Winner between 6 a.m. and 5 p.m. today, and winning £5,000 for Christmas is Lee. Let's hear the moment he got the call.
4: That's awesome, amazing, that's brilliant. I'm going to be able to get my daughter something she really wants and really deserves. I can't believe I've just won £5,000 for Christmas.
2: Yeah, good Christmas that, congratulations to Lee. But don't worry, there's another chance to win this Friday. And see that £5,000, well, how would you fancy it being £555,000? 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
6: Delays through Mary Hill tonight due to those temp lights by Tesco. We're also seeing congestion on Bears Den Road by Lidl and Morrison's just through Annie's Land and over to Dumbarton Road, slow between Kingsway and Clydeside Expressway. You've got congestion on the MA also, eastbound junction 18 to 17, westbound 15 through to 16. Good news though, you are getting a straight run on the M80, M74, M77 southbound though. We are hearing you're partially blocked as you approach junction 3 and we're seeing queues now tailing back.
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8: Alex Ray and Tony Watt are here. It's 01419511025. Breaking news just before we came on the
0: Super Scoreboard.
8: Alex Ray and Tony Watt are here. It's 01419511025. Breaking news just before we came on this evening, and we've had a managerial

0: so many highs as a manager, but I mean, the way that we've been playing the start of the season, the kind of inadaptability that he's had, I think it's probably been time for him to go. But at the same time, I didn't want him to go. I wanted him to turn it round. But it's just one of these things that, I mean, he's had that really bad spell in his first season. Obviously, he turned it round then. But obviously we'll talk about it, but like the football that he's been playing this season, it was absolute dross. I'm not
1: going to
0: lie to you.
1: See, to sum this up, right, educate me, relatively from the outside, does it feel like from a distance that it's not terrible, it's not disastrous, but the Hibs fans feel like it's never going to be great, it's never going to get to the stage that you want it to be? Is that fair? Like, I don't think you'd look at David Gray's Hibs career and say that's an absolute disaster, you know, he's nailed on for the sack, he should have gone a long time ago. But it just always felt like he was just a couple of games away from the negativity. Is that fair?
0: I think so. I think that, I mean, Hibs fans would probably look at it now as well and say, I don't think that it would get better until at least January, because of the summer that we had and the recruitment that we did, and we brought players in. We didn't bring any wingers in, so there's no really any other way for us to play apart from the way that we're playing right now. But no, I agree. I think that it's not been a disaster, and I think if you look at David Gray compared to the managers, or a lot of the managers that we've had in recent years, he's lasted a lot longer than most of them have. So I mean, that in itself speaks volumes that it's not been a disaster. But I think, yeah, I mean, the football that has been played so far this season, we've had a couple of glimmers of half-decent performances, and, you know, we've obviously got a really good win at Ibrox, but it's just not been good enough, to be honest.
2: Do you have sympathy for David Gray? Because you obviously mentioned the recruitment there, that he didn't manage to get the wingers in, resulting in a particular style that they had to play.
0: 1,000,000%. Listen, I don't know if it's been David Gray's choice to say, listen, I'm not going to play with wingers, so let's not bring any in. However, I do think that the recruitment on the whole is probably, it has been pretty poor this summer, at least. You know, we sold Kieran Bowie in January for, I think it was about 5 or 6 million, and we've not really seen any of that reinvested this summer. It's been loans and players from down south in League 1 and League 2 and stuff like that, so it's not really been good enough. It's not been, I wouldn't call it a sexy recruitment. We've not had the kind of players in that you would expect to make a difference, and none of them have really made that much of an impact. And I don't know if that falls solely on David Gray's shoulders or solely on Malky Mackay's shoulders. I do think that it's definitely a combination of it, but you know, I just don't understand what happened in the summer to not bring in any wingers.
1: It's a big, wide footballing world these days, Liam. It might be somebody you've never heard of, none of us have heard of, but do you have a name, do you have an idea, a suggestion about what direction you'd like to go in next?
0: I'd like to see us go down the kind of Motherwell route, the Hearts route of kind of getting someone in who's European, worked at one of these big clubs and has got, you know, a little bit of pedigree. But then, I mean, are they maybe on a hiding to nothing if they didn't do well up until, you know, the end of the season? Will they just get booted out the door as well? Like, we've seen it so many times. Like, we were on that manager merry-go-round with Maloney and Johnson and Montgomery and stuff like that. It's not fun. Although I don't think that the club would, if we went and got someone who was based in Scotland, if Robinson was still at St Mirren, for example, and we went and go and get him, I don't think the fan base would be particularly pleased at that. Mm-hmm. I think as a general feeling, the fans want someone who's a bit kind of left field and has come from nowhere.
1: Thank you very much to Liam. You can hear more of Liam on the Hibs Ramble podcast, by the way, and I'm sure lots of Hibs fans have got lots of things to say because it's been quite a day. Let's go to Sam, who is next on the line. Sam, are all Hibs fans torn? Are they all a bit in the middle with this, or is there room to be totally convinced that it was time up? Sam, can you hear us?
3: Yeah.

0: Sorry, Sam. Got you now. Was it absolutely categorically time to go, or are you still a bit torn because of how you feel about David Gray?
1: For myself personally, I'm quite torn. I kind of put it as a rock and a hard place. I didn't feel he probably could have done any more with the club for the seasons he's had. Obviously, at the beginning, getting maybe four managers worth of players and having to get through that, get his own guys in. I think a lot has to go on the players. At the end of the day, it's them on the park they have to deal with. We can't hold it results, can't even hold it a draw. Like, that's the kind of point it is. Yes, his tactics at times, his substitutions aren't they great, but it's the players on the park. They have to take a big part of this and be accountable. But again, the managers have got to sack quicker than what players would.
0: Mm-hmm. Was there something in the performance last night, Sam, that really tipped this? Because we mentioned it, it's early in the season, you've beaten Rangers, and I know the end of the game in Europe wasn't great, but you know, that's not an embarrassment or a disaster. But that looked really grim last night.
1: It wasn't great, but I think getting some of these results, it just kind of masks over the problems. This is really back to me as a child. Heads as a team, we didn't have grit, we didn't have fight. It's like we didn't have passion at times. Honestly, how do you change that? Maybe the guys there, if someone can't pass a ball, you can coach them to do that. How do you coach somebody to have a bit grit, a bit desire? It's just something that we didn't have as a club. And it's how do you change that? It's a very hard one, I would say.
0: Yeah, he was the third longest serving manager in the top flight, which tells you the churn is quite quick. You got a name that you like to see next, Sam, or an unknown European coach like the previous caller?
1: Sadly, I think it's most of the names that I've seen already. It's maybe guys connected or past managers like Sean Maloney I've seen come up. I've also seen like Lennon. Do you go back down that route? Do you go like Motherwell like last season? But then again, we didn't have a structure in how we play. For that to happen, one manager leaves, someone else comes in and they can just go with the ball rolling. We didn't have that. Like, so what do you honestly do? It's a hard one.
0: All right, thank you very much to Sam on the line. Ryan's also on. How would you sum up your feelings seeing David Gray go, Ryan?
2: Listen, first of all, I'd like to sort of just talk about the overall contributions to the club, because I feel like this is a part of the bigger conversation. 2014, it was our first ever signing under Alan Stubbs after we'd been relegated at the hands of Hamilton Accies, and obviously that sort of creates this representation of him being sort of the start of the resurrection, if you will. And that's why the connection's so strong. Obviously, you've got the cup final winning goal. You've got the goal against Bromby, which most fans will remember. Goal against Asteras Tripolis in Europe. Just an amazing captain, an amazing leader as a player. And then obviously as a manager, you can obviously go on about the wins in Glasgow and beating Rangers 3 years in a row at Ibrox, and obviously Derby wins in the first year, third place finish, all of that. I think he'd taken us as far as he could have. And if I'm being honest, it obviously sort of breaks the heart to have to say goodbye. But it was time. It definitely was time. But I think that he takes part of the blame in terms of tactically having a plan A, and if the plan A didn't work, not having a plan B. I think that we were completely inept, and especially last night, it was like watching traffic cones. It's been maybe the most static performance I've ever seen Hibs put in. It was horrendous, and it just sort of summed up the fact that we need new ideas.
0: Where do those new ideas come from? A name we've heard of, or something further afield?
2: So here's the issue. So my personal belief is that we go European. I think the previous callers have mentioned that. I think we need to go, I think the Jens Bertolascuism of Scottish football, if you will. We have to now take that strategy. I feel the entire club from top to bottom has to take a new strategy, because we're still operating like dinosaurs, if I'm being 100% honest. There's no modern strategy to the way that Hibs operate. You've got a man in Malcolm Mackay who I believe, if he's given the chance to make the change, if he's given the chance to make this appointment, is going to go down the route of safety. He's going to go with maybe a Scottish manager who is part of the merry-go-round, or we'll go with some English guy who is not going to excite anybody, if I'm being honest. We need new ideas, a fresh way of playing football, and I think that's going to come from a thorough recruitment process with somebody who has an attractive brand of football.
0: Thank you very much to Ryan. I was just thinking, are there any former Hibs players who are doing well in management, maybe down the divisions? Nah, I can't think of anybody. Let's play Beat the Pundit.
3: Beat the Pundit with the Scottish Sun.
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0: Not allowed to mention him in front of Tony and Alex after last night anyway, but let's play Beat the Pundit. Your chance beat over the rough 24 hours and you could make it even worse. That's the reality of it. If you come on here and put them in their place and beat the pundit, you have to call 01419511025 before 7 o'clock.
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13: The top stories this hour. Police looking for a missing three-year-old boy in Suffolk say they have discovered a body in a pond. Noah Woods, who was non-verbal and partially deaf, disappeared in the village of Brantham yesterday afternoon. The death isn't being treated as suspicious. Superintendent Tom Pearce has been thanking the hundreds of volunteers who've been out looking for him.
14: We have been overwhelmed by the outpouring of public support and people putting on their boots to help us with the search. As a parent myself, I completely understand why people would want to help, and such a response is one that typifies the strong sense of community.
13: Detectives investigating the fatal shooting of a man in West Lothian are asking for information on four men seen nearby at the time of the killing. 35-year-old Billy Watson was found at a property in Armadale on Saturday. A blue BMW and black Vauxhall Mokka were later recovered. A 57-year-old man's been arrested. Superintendent Jocelyn Thompson is reassuring the community.
15: Let me be clear. The use of firearms will not be tolerated. We work tirelessly every day to disrupt the activities of those involved in this type of criminality. An increased police presence will remain in the area as we continue our inquiries. And anyone with concerns can speak to these officers.
13: MSPs are backing calls for the planning of large-scale AI data centres to be paused until national guidance is put in place. The Scottish Government says that will happen before the end of the year. A proposed ferry link from Rosyth to France will not be going ahead. Forth Ports has pulled out of plans for a service to Dunkirk, saying talks failed to reach a commercial agreement. Celtic forward Camilla Duran will be available for tomorrow's match against Ferencváros. Despite missing training today, Martin O'Neill says his absence wasn't injury related.
7: He had to go to down to London about a visa for I think he's been picked up for the Colombian national side. So the only time they could do it was to have it in time was this morning.
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13: Clouding over tonight with rain moving in, drying out by morning, temperatures down to 9 Celsius. That's the latest. I'm Leslie DiMascio.
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10: Busy old night this in Scottish football. Don't think because you get to the middle of the week it quietens down. Far from it, because we're still looking back on the game at the weekend, wondering what it means for Celtic tomorrow, hearing from Martin O'Neill and the first managerial casualty in the Premiership. That was good, that mixed up just before. Three Hibs fans in a row, quick fire, yeah, before the break, giving us their thoughts, so you can add yours to that list if you so wish. And there's loads of other stuff to get through. Rangers fans, you're able to sit back. It's not the way you would have planned it. You didn't intend on sitting back these midweeks because you want to be in Europe, so let's not dress it up. But at the same time, this week in particular, do you think you can benefit from that time to further work on a tactical plan the way you did last week, where Celtic have got Ferencváros to contend with? Do you think that plays a part this Sunday? Give us a call and let us know. And we play this first.
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10: Okay, Beat the Pundit time. Either Tony, who takes us very seriously,
17: yes,
10: or Alex Ray,
17: not
10: who
17: sure I want it.
10: Doesn't. 4 from 4. That miss last night really got under your skin.
17: I know.
18: Put it to bed, son. You're going for 5 and bounce tonight.
17: I half joked about it at start of the night. It hurt.
10: I can't explain that.
17: And see if I can beat this. It's just, it's nowhere near as bad. I get that bit.
10: So even at your, call it, later stage, yeah, in your career, still the missed chances still eat away at you.
17: I killed the game for us last night, I felt.
10: So that sounds a bit dramatic, no, Alex. You pile the misery on him, say he's right. Go on.
17: He's right.
10: Just say he's right.
17: He's right. If I score that, which is doing my job, which I should score.
18: Listen, move on, by the way.
17: We win the game.
18: Just give him the coin, because I know he's going to win it.
10: And tonight's contestant is Mark Wilson from Namlick. Anyway, Nathan is on. How are you, Nathan?
19: I'm good, how are you?
10: Yeah, good, thanks. Sir. Ever played before?
19: No.
10: Good, okay. You fancy your chances, though?
19: Aye, confident.
10: Tony's decent, 4 from 4. Alex Ray,
18: desperate.
10: No, not so decent, 1 from 5.
18: What about 4 and 4 for the summer?
10: That's scrapped. That's like
17: I won the summer, didn't I?
10: It doesn't count. That's like those, you know, those pre-season tournaments they go and play in some far-flung land.
17: Like what? Like a wee plaque. A wee display unit in my house.
10: Are you new to this company? Do we strike you as the type of operation that will give you something for winning this summer?
17: I've seen your Rolls Royce outside.
10: Beat the Pundit. My word.
17: Senior anyway, Bentley.
10: The blue side's for Tony Watt. The red side is for Alex Ray. Let's see, here we go.
17: I'll get it.
10: It's blue for Tony
18: Come
10: Watt.
18: Come on, Big T.
17: I'm going to get beat.
18: No, you're not.
10: Negativity.
18: You need to get to shake this off.
10: Right. Nathan, I'm going to put 30 seconds on the clock. We've given Tony something else to listen to, so it's just you and I. Answer as many as you can, and don't forget you are allowed to pass and move on. All right?
19: Yep, no worries.
10: Top man, 30 seconds on the clock, and your time starts now. Who's Rangers number 10?
19: Miowski.
10: Who was Celtic captain before Scott Brown?
19: Pass.
10: Who's the last non-Old Firm team to win the top flight?
19: Hello, Dean.
10: Who did Scotland play in Steve Clarke's last game at Hampden?
19: Portugal.
10: In what year did Oasis release their debut album and Dundee United won the Scottish Cup? Which Scotsman did David Moyes replace as Everton manager in 2002?
19: Pass that up.
10: Okay, let's bring in Tony. Can you hear us? You back? Are you with us? Earth to Tony? I don't know if it's the music or it's just his attention span takes him off. Brilliant. Apparently the technology's frozen. Somebody tells me that's great.
20: I actually don't even know who the song is.
10: Do you know what's good about this though? Because by now, Gordon Dale would definitely have complained that it had gone marginally over the 30 seconds. It's been about 3 minutes and he's not noticed. He's
21: sitting back. I enjoyed that. I thought you were talking.
20: It's a bit technical, isn't it? Technical. I don't even know what it was.
10: Can you hear us now?
20: Yeah.
10: Good. Now it's his mic that's not working. Brilliant. This is great. Well, he's going to need to answer him without a mic by the looks of things. Will I give him a loan of mine and see how we get on? He's going to need to shout them really loud.
21: Silence.
10: Ah, you're back. You ready?
21: Yes.
10: 30 seconds. On the clock. Your time starts now. Who's Rangers number 10?
21: Jimmy.
10: Who was Celtic captain before Scott Brown?
21: Steve McManus.
10: Who were the last non-Old Firm team to win the top flight?
21: Pass.
10: Who did Scotland play in Steve Clarke's last game at Hampden?
21: Pass.
10: In what year did Oasis release their debut album and Dundee United won the Scottish Cup?
21: 1985.
10: Which Scot did David Moyes replace as Everton manager in 2002?
21: Mark Smith.
10: Pat Nevin was once CEO of which Scottish Premiership club?
21: Hibs.
10: Okay, Nathan, have you done enough?
19: Nah, thank you.
10: It didn't strike me as a particularly high scoring affair, I must admit, just to put a spoiler out there. Let's go through them and find out. None of you got Rangers number 10. Alex Ray, I'll let you have the deciding.
20: No idea.
10: Minsu Kim.
21: Kim.
10: Oh. There we go. None of you got it. Who did Scott Brown replace as Celtic captain? It was Stephen McManus. How old are you, Nathan?
19: 20.
10: Yeah, I thought you sounded an age bracket that might have made that slightly more difficult. Tony Watt gets it. It was Stephen McManus. However, poor from you this. A student of the Scottish game. Not only did you not get it right, you passed it. Who were the last team outside the Old Firm to win the top flight?
21: When was that?
10: What? But I mean,
20: United.
10: No, it was Aberdeen. But even, I mean, you would throw one of the other big clubs in there.
21: I know,
10: there.
21: But the thinking time kills your next answer.
10: I'm sorry.
21: So maybe I get an answer at the end that I'm confident with the Pat Nevin one, maybe.
10: I'm not happy with that. But anyway, because Nathan got it, and we've discovered Nathan's a young man. It was 1985, and it is an equaliser. A wee sneaky one, this. I honestly don't even know if under pressure I would dig this out.
20: Denmark.
10: And I go to Scotland games and worked at the World Cup and whatever. It was Curaçao the night before the World Cup, the old farewell friendly. Yes. Took my daughter for her first ever Scotland game. See Scotland score like loads of goals and all that, things. It's always like that.
20: It's hard, that one, isn't it, Tony?
10: Yeah, that would be difficult, I would say. Curaçao, 4-1 win. Can you even remember Andy that scored that day?
21: Finland Curtis.
10: Ah, there we go. Well done. In what year did Oasis release their debut album and Dundee United won the Scottish Cup, Alex?
20: 96.
10: 94. None of you got it. So it's 1-1. Pat Nevin was once a CEO. You are proud of your shout here.
21: Was it Ayr?
10: It's Motherwell.
21: Oh.
10: Your Hibs or Ayr? It was Motherwell, I remember it. He was a player first, then a little CEO role. Which means we're level.
20: Boyle?
10: However, John Boyle. However, which Scot did David Moyes replace as Everton manager in 2002? It was Walter Smith. Tony got it. Nathan didn't. Even when he's out of form.
21: Summer's my wee cup. But I'm going to stop being negative.
20: They were harder.
21: I've been too negative, but they were tough.
20: When's a win, Tony?
21: See that wait year stuff. I was born 93. How am I meant to know that?
10: Yeah.
21: Aberdeen. Dundee United.
10: No, I think you should get Aberdeen. And I don't know, you watched the game at the weekend, you know, Minsu Kim, even process elimination.
21: Well, I went Shankland 9, Chirmiti 10, and then see, once you said it's wrong, I knew it was Kim.
10: There we go. Nathan, hard lines, not enough. 2-1 defeat. Taking the chin.
19: Good enough.
10: Who's your team?
19: Celtic.
10: What are you thinking tomorrow?
19: Hopefully beat Ferencvaros.
10: Is there any out there that's in the, like, don't care about Europe, just focus on Sunday camp, or does that not really exist?
19: No, you still want to do well in the Europa League. You can't go out of the Champions League and not do well in the Europa League, so hopefully we get after a good start tomorrow and then beat Rangers on Sunday.
10: The scheduling then, that is when it comes into it, Tony, not in any kind of unfair way, like it is the way it is. Loads of Old Firm games have taken place after big European games, but this game should be, it's the opening game of the Europa League. So as Nathan said, you've gone out the Champions League, that hurts, that's not good, it's not what you want to be, but you then almost have to go and try and make a fist of the Europa League. This game should be big in its, you know, in its own right, yeah. But it still feels like, because we know the way Glasgow operates, that it's big, but made bigger because of what's to come. Does that make sense?
21: Yeah, and I think it's actually probably played down because this is in between two Old Firm ties, and Celtic have only got themselves to blame. The fact it's a Thursday night going into a Sunday game, which isn't ideal. Rangers will have a week of on-pitch tactical stuff to get their game plan going, but no, Celtic need to win this tomorrow as well. I think the game on Sunday is more important, but the problem is when you drop into Europa League, you're expected to win, but you're still playing hard teams. You're still playing against some powerhouses in Europe, and I think that that's a problem for the expectations at Celtic, because they need to qualify. They need to go into the next, if it's qualifying stages or if it's through, they need to go.
10: Thank you, Nathan Hardlines, on Beat the Pundit. An ugly win for Tony Watt, but they all count. 0141 951 1025. Jack is on. As a Rangers fan, Jack, we kind of set this up earlier. There's no way you celebrate being out of Europe. It's not what it's all about. But with a free week, do you think that gives you a bigger advantage ahead of the weekend?
0: 100% aye.
10: Yeah,
0: I think we can take our chances at the weekend and hopefully a 2-0 win.
10: How much different do you feel about it, obviously, on the back of the nature of the win at the weekend?
0: Hopefully it's just the same tactics again, and the players come together the same as Sunday there.
10: Do you think that can just work again? Yeah, you just go for the same plan?
0: Aye, I think.
10: Alex, yeah. To almost repeat there, there's no point in pretending that it's this brilliant thing to be out of Europe. I mean, clearly it's not financially, competitively. There's so much but on the isolation of the game at the weekend. You in agreement with that? Is there a scope to say Celtic can play again and it can build momentum and that sort of stuff?
1: Listen, ideally they would want to be in Europe, Gordon, without a shadow of a doubt. They do it year in, year out, and unfortunately it's not happening this year. I think they could benefit from that because there'll be a freshness. I think when you come back, I think the fact that it's at Parkhead tomorrow night is a slight bonus to Celtic, because obviously they don't have the travelling involved, obviously, but a full house, 60,000 fans behind them, and it gives them an opportunity to get a positive result. Going back to your question about Rangers, I think it's a really interesting way. I cannot see how they don't adopt the same tactics going into Sunday. And the fascinating thing and the beauty of all this is how will Celtic combat that? How will Celtic play through the lines? And again, it goes back to the goalkeeping situation. Do you then go with Sinisalo, who for me looks to be better with his feet and resulting in better distribution, and then try and play through the press that Rangers posed at the weekend? Because for me, the tactics are spot on, but Celtic have to find a way, if they're going to win this game, to work their way through it.
10: Martin O'Neill did say, well, I certainly alluded today, Tony, to the fact that there would be changes there. For Rangers, do you think it is as simple as just going again, or do you then try and anticipate the different things that Celtic might do? And I know that's the tactical challenge that every team faces, but specifically Rangers, what do you think?
21: Yeah, I think they need to change just a slight bit. I think they were brilliant in their game plan, but I think Celtic will go a little bit more direct. It'll be a 3v3 at the back if they go the same way as last week. And I think that Celtic should... Their midfield couldn't go on the ball. Under Ange, they inverted the fullbacks, and the midfielders could get wide and get any spaces. Now, they need to get the ball wide and into their good players. And it just seemed as if they never clocked on, and they never done that, and they never overloaded at the weekend. But again, Rangers signings have been brilliant. Macania nullified it all. He was brilliant. He was like having two guys at the back.
1: Machine.
21: He was amazing. And I think if Rangers do the same, they've got a right good chance of winning. But I do think that McInnes will have one eye on the next step. If Celtic then beat that, then they need to have a plan for that as well, which, going into how big a game is for Celtic and Rangers, it can get Rangers to 2 points. I think he will have an idea of that it can switch quickly, especially if Penrice is the one that comes back and maybe they overload at the back.
10: Has the weekend given you a real excitement about what this season could hold, Jack? Because obviously a few weeks ago it was all doom and gloom.
0: A few weeks ago I wasn't really fancying Kellen Kelsey, but the big man scored at the weekend, so we'll see how that goes.
10: His role actually, Alex, would probably be, is quite a I was going to say a good place to be in, but he probably wasn't one of Rangers' standout performers.
18: No.
10: But scores and sets one up. You know, that tells you the kind of overall strength of the team. You know what I mean? Like, yeah. Usually you do that in an Old Firm game, you're probably one of the top performers in the team. But Rangers had so many others that really, really contributed throughout the 90 minutes that all of a sudden a guy who scores and assists has somehow, you know, gone under the radar a bit.
18: Yeah, listen, I think it's very early days for Kelsey. I think he had a very good opportunity in the first half as well. The one thing about it is the two guys at the top end of the pitch, Gordon, Ndidi and Kelsey, have the mobility. And if you've got guys at the top end, you need them to be mobile to stop Celtic, because McGregor will drop down and try and get an overload. So you need them to pivot and then try and pinch the ball, and he did that at the weekend. But you're absolutely right. I thought he'd done okay at the weekend. You know, he obviously took his goal well, missed another good opportunity, set one up. So I think over the main, I think you can be happy with his performance. I think there's still more to come from him. It's interesting because you start getting a flavour for what his strengths are, and the one thing that's glaringly obvious is he's just constantly trying to shift on his left, because there was times, there was opportunities that he could have shifted on his right and get the shot away. Yeah. But he's coming back on his favoured left foot. So if I was a Celtic player, I'd be more inclined to know what his strengths are this weekend.
10: I don't know how many members of the Sunderland and Rangers midfielder club there are. I don't know if it's just you and Dan Neil. I don't know if there are others, but I've been keen to get your thoughts on it.
18: Derek Ferguson.
10: I know. Oh, there we go. He's not a midfielder. That's fine.
18: No, sorry. Yeah. I was just getting the Sunderland thing.
10: I know it's a couple of days on, but I've been keen to hear your thoughts on him, because I actually referenced you the other night. Now, you've worked on this show for many years, and you and I have shared many car journeys to many different stadiums around the country, and I always remember you moaning constantly about Rangers midfielders who don't shoot from outside the box.
18: Yeah,
10: you always used to moan about it.
18: And even if you go back a couple of years ago, Callum McGregor getting a double figures, and I think it's important for your holding midfielder to be in and around the box, Gordon, and more importantly, to pull the trigger. I think the two goals that he scored were different, and in terms of style, you know, he's obviously gave him the eyes for the first one and he's wrapped the second one. So that clearly shows that he's got that in his locker. I would like to see Nico Raskin score more goals outside the box. I don't see Cammy Devlin, you know, contributing particularly a lot for there. So I think it's important for guys like Dan Neil to pull the trigger. And what it does also, Gordon, if you feint to shoot a lot of the time, you then entice centre backs, full backs to come out and engage, and then that's when you slot. So you're then playing like cat and mouse. So I think it's important to ask the opposition questions, and that's exactly what he's done at the weekend. Because I think one of the gripes with Celtic fans is they never get enough pressure on the ball at the edge of the box. But the thing is, you've got to be willing to pull the trigger.
10: Okay, thank you very much to Jack on the line. It's 0141 951 1025 if you want to join us, and please do. We'll speak to you next.
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3: Absolutely love the full-time teaser tonight for Alex Ray and Tony Watt. Loads of time to keep your calls coming in. Of course, we are looking at Celtic tomorrow. Some really interesting stuff from Martin O'Neill today, confirming Camilo Duran's fine. He missed training because he's been down in London sorting a visa. He also spoke about the challenge of getting him into the team, getting the best from him, and various other things. Can I push back a little bit on some of the criticism about the tactics? I know sometimes Celtic fans feel Martin O'Neill's very jovial and jokey in his press conferences. That wasn't there today. The game face on, and I wonder what you make of the build up to that one, because Sunday is just around the corner, in case you hadn't noticed. Rangers fans, how are you feeling about having the free week, if you like, building up to the game on Sunday? We've done three Hibs fans, I think, already on David Gray's dismissal. If you want to add more, again, please do. Aberdeen fans, I think I'm just about mature enough to handle any gentle slagging that you want to dish out after last night. And what about you, Kilmarnock fans? How big a win was that? We've looked at it from the Hibs perspective, but what about you? Because you went out the cup at the weekend, it looked like the pressure could be mounting. All of a sudden, first league win, and you're up and running. First league win for Falkirk as well, beating Hearts. It was a night of shocks. Let me give you the teaser, you two.
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3: Love this question. Really well thought out. And it's the old... Do you know what? I wonder if he was baited into this. Roger Hanna said the other night, where's the crazy pony? We've not been hearing many teasers by the crazy pony. Well, he's back with a bang. He wants you to name the lat for every club in the championship. Now he's looking at you two with your championship knowledge here. For every club in the championship, who's the last Scotland international to have played for each of those clubs? Alright, so I'm essentially looking for the 10 answers. So for every club in the championship, who's the last Scotland international to have played for that club?
4: Partick Thistle, Gary Mackay-Stevens.
3: Or?
5: Kenny Muller.
3: You?
4: No, but I'm not the last, because he came on last night and I was on the bench.
3: Was your Scotland cap after his?
4: No.
3: You've got it either way. I was going to give you the credit for being the answer.
4: I will. There we go. Take that.
3: Okay.
5: So Ayr would it be the
4: coach? Player coach? Jamie Murphy.
3: Jamie Murphy. You're thinking Naismith. I see where you're going, but yeah, Jamie Murphy more recently. Well done.
5: So we've got Ayr and Thistle, right?
4: We've got a tie at Wraith as well.
3: What are you going?
4: Hanlon.
3: Yeah, going Paul Hanlon. Okay, and one more guess to get us up and running. It's actually not that difficult when you work through them, but it's still a nice question. I like it.
5: Because they get harder.
3: No, tricky one this.
4: Last Scottish international. Sorry.
3: Yeah. For each club in the championship, so Ayr, Jamie Murphy, Partick, Tony Watt, Wraith, Paul Hanlon. Now, it just so happens that those three players are currently at that club, but it goes without saying that doesn't have to be the case.
5: So Inverness, would that be Shinny?
3: Brilliant, you two are flying. Let's leave it there. And if you want to hear your question used on the show, fulltime@clyde1.com. Charlie is a Rangers fan. How's it going, Charlie?
6: Hi Gordon, how are you?
3: I'm good, how are you more importantly?
6: Yeah, good. Still buzzing from Sunday.
3: I'll bet. And does that continue into this weekend, do you think?
6: Well, I guess that's the point. I mean, what does Derek McInnes do? Does he stick with what's worked on Sunday? Or does he twist? We saw something new from him last week. And, you know, away games, you possibly set up differently against teams, and you throw in the added... obviously had the thing about no away fans. So I'd just be interested to get the panel's thoughts and what Derek McInnes does on Sunday. Does he stick or does he twist?
5: Listen, for me, it has to go the same way. I just thought, to a man, they were excellent. They dominated the ball as well, and then also out of possession, I thought they hounded Celtic. So I think they have to go that way again and then ask questions of Martin O'Neill's team, and it'll be fascinating, because if they do start getting joy, will they revert back to a back four? Will they change shape and how that looks? So I would say pretty much the same as the weekend, Gordon.
3: It's funny, because if there is a criticism, and I'm not even saying it's a fair one, but it's just one I've heard a lot for Derek McInnes over the years, Tony, at Aberdeen, at Hearts or whoever, is that he can sometimes overthink the specific game plan, you know, trying maybe too hard to nullify an opponent or throw something in that, like I say, was maybe overthought before the game kicked off. But everyone's looking at that and wondering if that's the case again, but it was the opposite. It turned out to be a masterstroke, the James Penrice thing. So does he on this occasion then stick with that, as Alex has alluded to, or do you try and do it again? Do you try and come up with another stroke of genius that nobody sees coming?
4: Well, I think the big part of the weekend was man marking, and I think over the years Derek McInnes has been known for that, mm-hmm. especially at Aberdeen. But again, like I said, you probably start with that, but you need to have a backup plan in case Celtic have an answer for it in terms of going a bit longer or isolating 3v3 at the back. I think he'll stick with it. I think if it's not broke, don't fix it. And I think the players done really well. It will be a totally different game because it'll be Celtic Park with all the Celtic fans.
3: So what about that then? Because Charlie's brought that up. If it's going to be a totally different game, why is the same game plan?
4: Because it works so well, and I think the atmosphere will be different. Celtic have a bit more of the ball, but if you can stop Celtic through the middle of the park and make them go wide and they don't have answers like they didn't have last week, then he'll be happy. But I'd imagine Celtic's middle players to go
3: when
4: wide.
3: When it's been so successful, Charlie, it has to be something close to it, doesn't it, even to begin with?
6: For me, like, the starting point is you focus on your own team and your own players and your own sort of, I hate to use the word philosophy, but what you're aiming for. So for me, we focus on what Rangers are good at and what we did well at the weekend, and then in play we try and do what Martin O'Neill didn't do on Sunday. And if the game changes, we adapt to that, and whether that's changing formation or whether that's changing personnel, you can always change it in game.
3: It's a balance, that though, isn't it? Because that's not really Rangers' philosophy as such. Like, if they hadn't played Celtic, James Penrice is not playing.
5: Absolutely.
3: There, if that was a game against St Mirren, so that's not yet, you know, Rangers don't have this distinct, repetitive, predictable lineup formation style. So it actually was quite a horses for courses approach at the weekend. They play, it's the same horse, but maybe a different course this weekend, obviously.
5: Listen, I think when you look at what we're in, we're into the middle of September, I would suggest that he's probably had about three or four different formations in that time, you know, a minimum. So he has that adaptability that he actually can change. And I think that was one of the things that was labelled, you know, they were changing personnel, three guys coming on at half time and changing shape. So there was a bit of that uncertainty. I think you're going into this game quite comfortable in what you know. It's interesting what Tony says there about, says, they might have to play direct. I think Derek McInnes would be kind of rubbing his hands at that prospect, because you have Stirling's not the most tallest, but he's up against Tonetke. You've got Fernandez, who's a monster, and McCann,
3: elaborate on that, because any time Celtic tried to go more direct, it was just as bad at the weekend.
4: I don't mean direct, sorry. I don't mean by getting the ball for the goalkeeper, because I thought Celtic got the ball for goal kicks, rolled it to the goalkeeper, hopeless ball up to Ho, and he was thrown under the bus. What I mean is maybe getting Donovan down, getting him man-marked, get the ball, and then getting into Duran's feet or Hassan's feet higher up with a good ball so that he can turn or even hold it in and then
5: link it
4: 3v3. What that means is you bring Rangers into a wee bit, you bring players down, and then you beat it, whether it, like we said, with a 4-2-3-1, maybe you give a ball to McGregor, he bounces it back to a Carter Vickers, and then into Negrin, and then it's 4v4 at the back or 3v3. Just, I don't think playing out for the back and then playing through the middle will work if they're filling all the gaps in the middle and man marking in the middle of the park. Now, like what they've done under Ange, Donovan and maybe Tierney come in, and then McGregor and Oxlade-Chamberlain bounce out, and then they get them on the, if you want your midfielders on the ball, and you start running them all over the place, because if a team man marks you, you start running them into places they don't want to be. If your left back's man marking you,
7: they have got a habit, and it's happened over years, they'll follow you over to the other side of the park, and that's fine, but then you start moving them, there will be a gap somewhere, it will open up, and that's what Celtic staff need to work on this week.
3: Charlie, how much better are you feeling about things after what you witnessed at the weekend?
6: I mean, I think it's important to realise it's one game, and also that it was a cup game. As pleased as I am to have gone through in that, I mean, the league for me is the most important thing, and you know, the record shows that Celtic have been dominant in that for the last 14 years. So it's one game, it's a step. Obviously, I'm pleased about not just the result but the performance and how together the team look. But I think it's a step at a time for me.
3: Derek McInnes won't be under any illusions, Alex. I mean, football's unpredictable, it's fine margins, all that sort of stuff. There's a scenario where Rangers go there, play really well, somehow lose the game 1-0 and find themselves 8 points behind. That's just the importance on this Sunday feels massive.
5: Without doubt. And what I will say is, having experienced it myself, when you go to Parkhead in front of 60,000, it is a daunting place. And I think, having spoken to some folk who were at the game at the weekend, they say the atmosphere was incredible, and you really can feed off the energy of the crowd, Gordon. So they'll be looking to try and do that at Parkhead, get the team galvanised and get on the front foot, because as much as Rangers from start to finish pretty much bullied and dominated them in and out of possession, I would expect Celtic to have more of the ball this weekend, and it's what they do, and what Tony says there, how they construct through the lines and what that looks like at the top end once the press is bust. So I'll be fascinating to see how this goes. And I think Charlie hits the nail on the head there. I think it's important to not get carried away, because, as Tony says, 1 week in Scotland is a long time.
3: Because all the talk, obviously, last week about the crowd and how that can be a benefit to Rangers, but how you can turn it and you can frustrate them if you start brightly as the away team and so on, that now goes back to Celtic. But again, I wonder what impact this midweek game has on that. Because I know if Hugh Keevans was here, he'd say the Old Firm's a separate life form, it doesn't matter, fans will always get up for that. And I know they will, up to a point. But you're not telling me the Celtic fans turn up on Sunday with as much patience if they're going to have a really poor night tomorrow night.
7: If Celtic have a poor night tomorrow, Derek McInnes' team talk is so easy. Nullify them for 10 minutes, start getting a crowd on their back, and it'll be a totally different game. If Celtic win this way, a win, and if they score an early goal, that would mean that Celtic's fans would fully back them. But you know what it's like after 10 minutes, and we've been at Parkhead, we've played, and I remember being there with Dundee United and they were doing well. Can't remember what happened, and we were pressing them at the start, 0-0. Somebody get the ball, turned around, played back, and all we heard was jeers. It happens. It's just natural. Celtic fans will be on them for the first minute, and rightly so. If they don't get a win tomorrow, they will be on them, because that's how much nerves goes into this whole firm. They won't wake up in the morning going, I'm going to boo the team, but what they're going to do is they'll wake up nervous, they'll be dreading it, people will be drinking to try and get the nerves down, and then see if something bad happens. That's when, unfortunately, people start jeering, booing, moaning, and it becomes a horrible... I've been there, I've played at Celtic Park when we've drew Arbroath at a cup game, half the stadium's there, and you hear it, you hear the discourse, you hear the fans not happy, and they've got a right, because they pay the money and they show up thick and thin, and I think they need a decent result tomorrow and go into that on Sunday, and Sunday's a bigger one for
3: them. That's all well and good, but who was the last Arbroath player to play for Scotland?
7: I had that wrote down. Kyle McGuinness?
3: No. First cap to the A squad.
7: I don't know, but I've got a load of that.
3: Okay, thanks very much to Charlie, by the way. Enjoyed that, Charlie. It was nice to hear from you. That was Charlie from Chelmsford on the line.
5: Chelmsford? Nice.
7: Chelmo?
3: Nice part of the world.
5: Oh, it's gorgeous.
3: Any more?
7: Essex, is that? I think it is Essex,
5: isn't it? Just outskirts.
7: I have got more. Nisbet for Dunfermline?
3: Nope.
7: Okay. Brophy for Morton?
3: Yes, good shout. Eamon Brophy was capped. Was that the late Alex McLeish era, the second time round? Maybe even the first Steve Clark game? Anyway, Eamon Brophy, yes.
5: Good shout.
7: Nisbet, no. Queen's Park? Do we go back a while to Shankland?
3: No.
7: More recent?
3: Yeah, not going back that far at all, I don't think.
7: I had Si Murray in my head, but he never got one, did he?
3: Nope.
7: Livy, Stevie May.
3: Yes, well done, and we'll get the rest very soon. Thanks again to the Crazy Pony for sending that in, and don't forget Arcoplan Glasgow, the sponsors, full-time at Clyde1.com. Do you know what I'm really looking forward to? Yeah. In the next, we've got loads coming up in the next couple of weeks, but the SPFL 10 and 6s. How good
5: you must be working
3: be?
5: At that. I can tell you're excited there.
3: You were getting an earner there, no?
5: Are you going along as a punter? Actually, you got your wheels top.
3: I haven't checked my diary.
7: I'd have a few options, by the way.
3: A few? Play for every team in the competition.
7: Aye, well.
3: Goodness sake.
7: I'd have a few, but just who pays the most.
3: That's the ones that I've been enjoying, seeing who's tenuously playing for what team and all that sort of
7: stuff.
3: I need to wind him up. I've not been in with him this week. Killian Sheridan, he's a bit like you. He's played for everybody.
7: Yeah.
3: So what one's he playing for?
7: Kilmarnock, I'd say he's
3: St. Johnston he's playing for. Does that mean Kelly have snubbed him? Celtic have snubbed him?
7: There was another one, I know what you're talking about. There was another one that was, how are they playing for that? Was it Dundee United?
3: There is.
5: Gary Irvine's playing. Is it Dundee?
3: Anyway, the iconic Scottish football tournament does return. Brayhead Arena, 3rd and 4th of October. All Premiership teams are signed up. It's a bit of a Clyde One Super Scoreboard feel to it, by the way. I mentioned Killian Sheridan, Simon Donnelly, he'll play in any football game going. He's obviously there. Andy Halliday, he's panicking, by the way. He's been in the gym every night after this show because he's maybe a bit of timber over the summer, so I hear. Richard Foster, loads of guys that you hear in the show have been in there all next week in Clyde One, the chance to win tickets. And if you want another chance, just go to ClydeOne.com. A brilliant 10 and 6's prize there, worth nearly £1,000. So it's 4 tickets to every session plus an overnight stay for 4. So it's a nice big prize that for the weekend. Go to ClydeOne.com to get involved.
2: 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If the accident's your fault or not, he'll sort the lot.
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3: Into the final part of tonight's Clyde One Super Scoreboard. So still time to get your calls in, and please do a brilliant teaser this, sent in by the Crazy Pony. He wants you to name the last former Scotland international to have played for each championship club. You're doing quite well. You two are ingrained in the championship these days. You've got Ayr, Jamie Murphy, Inverness Cally Thistle, Graham Shinney, Livy, Stevie May. These are all guys that are still there at those clubs, aren't they? Morton, Eamon Brophy, Partick Thistle, Tony Watt, and Raith Rovers, Paul Hanlon.
7: Did Scott Allen get a cap for Scotland?
3: He did not.
7: Is it after him that I broke one, or before, can I ask?
3: Before, I would imagine. Yeah, before that, for goodness sake.
7: I'm going to struggle.
3: That was quite recently.
7: Shinney? Stenny?
3: Andrew Shinney, indeed. Is now at Stenhouse Muir, got one Scotland cap. That's a great shout from you. Well done. So Queen's Park, Dunfermline, and Arbroath remaining.
7: This is where my head starts hurting.
3: You've got time. Michael is a Kilmarnock fan. A relieved Kilmarnock fan by any chance, Michael?
23: Yeah, delighted. And I don't know if Neil McCann listens to the show, but I should apologise. I phoned after the United game, probably going to guess what my beliefs are in football, this sacking a manager and getting him out the door. But we did struggle against Aberdeen as well. I thought it was quite a poor performance, but I think the big deciding factor, well, there's two factors for me, unfortunately for Hibs. They're only doing very well just now. My cousin Craig Sampson's one of the coaches there, so it's a kind of good but sad victory for Kilmarnock last night, because I was worried what's going to happen to them. But I thought Bailey Rice was instrumental to Kilmarnock doing better. It was good to see him coming into the team from the start. And if we were to have another season where a Rangers loanee does what Kilmarnock doing better, it was good to see him coming into the team from the start. And if we were to have another season where a Rangers loanee does what Finlay Kirk has done last season,

0: situation wasn't a contributing factor, but I think Kilmarnock could have won the game by more goals.
1: Many chances, Michael.
0: Yeah.
1: Should you have had a couple of penalties?
0: Yeah, I think the Hugo one I find strange because I don't know if VAR's the same as what I'm watching, but I'm watching the game last night and I'm not seeing an angle where I can see it clearly enough to see Hugo being pulled down the way I thought he'd been. So I didn't see it back properly, but it certainly looked as if it was a foul. The offside as well, I was a bit kind of dubious with it because none of the attacking players touched the ball in the phase of play, but when I seen it back, I can understand it. By the time I'm thinking, what are you looking at here? There's absolutely no offside in this whatsoever, but I'm glad we got over the line and hopefully we can kick on from here and get another positive result at the weekend.
1: Bailey Rice credited with a contribution. Alex, you'll have obviously worked with him at Rangers. You know, it hasn't clicked immediately at Kilmarnock, but then again nothing's clicked for Kilmarnock immediately, so you wonder if he can go on a bit of a run.
2: It's an opportunity and it's encouraging that he's saying that he actually played really well. I've seen him take a free kick from about 25-30 yards, just bounce in front of the keeper. So it's good to see Bailey playing. He has incredible ability and he just has to get the other stuff round about it, the hard work in and out of possession, because this boy can go far. And he's right, it's an opportunity for him to go there and showcase what he can do, because he needs to play games. There's no point in being in about Murray Park and you're not getting game time. So this could be the catalyst to kick on this boy's career, because, as I said, he's got a wonderful left foot.
1: Michael's on, you know, apologising to Neil McCann, talking about it maybe being premature. And yeah, I mean, obviously with hindsight it is, but I don't think any of it was totally out of line with just the way it is nowadays. Do you know what I mean? It had been a bad start in the league, conceding so many goals, being quite, how should I put it diplomatically, strongly rejecting any criticism about scoring, conceding those goals.
3: Yeah.
1: Then the down to 10 men, Aberdeen for so long, a home cup tie. So it wasn't heading in a good direction, but it wasn't just a win last night. It was so comfortable.
3: Yeah, I think the big problem they maybe had with Neil McCann, I spoke well of him in terms of, I seen a bit last year of what he was trying to do, and he talks about he's not going to change his ideas and his philosophy, but there comes a point where you need to plug gaps at the back. They were giving goals out, they were handing them out, they were playing some nice stuff, but they were handing out goals and they weren't really clicking. But
1: let me ask you, Michael, was part of the problem, Michael, that though, that you weren't playing, the stuff wasn't that nice either? You know what I mean? Like, sometimes if it's really good on the eye and it's really good, attractive going forward, then you do accept that it's like risk and reward, but that wasn't really there in the first few weeks, was it?
0: No, and I think that was the concern. There was no identity, is a word that gets used a lot in football nowadays. There was no identity of what we were doing. We weren't, I don't really know how to describe it, expansive enough in creating the chances, scoring the goals, and I just felt as if it was kind of gung-ho. That's how it felt looking at it and watching it. We were wide open, and I think we've seen it most in the Celtic game. Obviously, we conceded 4 to St Johnstone the week before, but the Celtic game was, you can't, as Tony said there's certain times and ways you can't play against teams, and we do not have the ability to play that way against Celtic. And I felt when I phoned in after the Dundee United game, we have a very good squad of players in my opinion, like probably one of the best squads Kilmarnock have had in a long time. I really rate the boy Hugel up front. Lowry's come on to a game. The left back, right back are good players. Stryak, I don't know how bad his injury is after his problem last season. He was a big positive coming back, so I think that was the concern. But to finally get a positive result last night and a clean sheet, and as you said, 1-0 probably wasn't a fair reflection in how much we dominated the game. So it's just about how we go from here going forward. Hopefully we can get another couple of positive results. It was a shame to not have the cup victory, but I think our penalty shootout record's the worst in Scotland.
1: Yep, saw that.
0: I think it's maybe 4-22 or something.
1: That's right,
0: So I wasn't really expecting us to get through that, but there was alarm bells going into last night considering we played against 10 men for a long period of time playing Aberdeen. But I guess their result reflects and maybe them going on to a better foot and moving forward as well. But the panic stations have certainly petered out, if you like, and I'm hoping that we can move forward, because changing manager's never been a thing that's worked in football long term.
1: Good man, Michael. Kilmarnock fan, almost made it, minutes to go, nearly made it through unscathed. But Kyle, as an Aberdeen fan, go on, Kyle, gloat away.
4: Oh no, it was a very good result yesterday, and I think that just looked more like a Stephen Robinson side, like high press, work rate, make sure team

0: makes mistakes and just counter on that. As seen from the second goal straight after half time, you just see Marshall just pounce on the player and play right through. It just looked more like a Stephen Robinson side.
1: It's a brilliant lesson in how to sort of pick your moments, pick Motherwell off, be clinical, Tony, because none of this is designed to take anything away from Aberdeen. Motherwell didn't deserve anything from it. But four shots on target, four goals. First half, there's not a lot in it. And then you think, everybody assumes, well, Motherwell, you know what they're going to do. They'll regroup. Aberdeen go and score 20 seconds into the second half. The game's kind of gone. And then it could have been anything by the end, such was the collapse that Motherwell had, but caused by Aberdeen's game plan.
2: Yeah, I think in Scottish football, especially, momentum's massive. I think scoring after 20 seconds of the break is huge, and especially a Stephen Robinson team, which, as we all know, they're well-drilled, fit, strong, and like to get the ball forward. Motherwell obviously like to play possession-based stuff, and the thing is, if they go a goal down, Stephen Robinson's probably happy to let them have the ball, and to then go and score four goals is very good, and I think it's a good bit of breath for him in terms of with the Aberdeen fans, and if they can pick up a few results like that, I think they'll be happy.
1: I feel like you're on the up then, Kyle, because not only was last night impressive in isolation, it came after the physical exertions of extra time, penalties, down to 10 men for so long, down in Kilmarnock Saturday night, back down, play the game, and then you can win in that manner. That give you a bit of optimism going forward?
0: Hopefully, because obviously the question I was saying to your producer was, he's changed to the three-back, which he always knows about, but at the start of the season, we recruited as a four-back with wingers. I was going to ask, maybe, do you think he should have just stuck by the three at the back? Because maybe our start of the season would have been better.
1: I'm going to leave that question hanging, Kyle, because we're out of time, as you can hear. Right, are Rotherham Firmland Queen's Park the last player to play for them and play for Scotland?
3: We need clues.
2: Yeah.
1: Queen's Park is a defender who used to play for Rangers.
3: It's Liverpool boy.
1: Livingston.
3: Danny Wilson. Danny Wilson, yeah.
1: Danny Wilson. Are Broth the goalie?
2: Jack Hamill?
1: Oh, more obvious. Former Celtic goalie. Dundee.
3: Ben.
1: Rab Douglas.
3: Big Rab.
2: Ooh.
1: And the Dunfermline one started his career at Livy. Really good career down south.
2: Matt Burchell?
1: No. West Brom, etc. Rangers back up the road.
2: Graham Dorans.
1: Thank you, Tony Watt and Alex Ray. Both in a terrible mood because Partick Thistle lost last night. So thanks to them for getting through the show. And we are back tomorrow. Big night for Celtic. Make sure you join us at 6 and enjoy the rest of your evening.
4: 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IKEA Glasgow is turning 25. 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
18: The top stories this hour. A body's been found in a pond by police searching for a missing three-year-old boy in Suffolk. Noah Woods was last seen in a playground in Brantham yesterday afternoon. His disappearance prompted hundreds of volunteers to join in the search. Our correspondent Emma Birchley's in the village and says it's the news no one wanted to hear.
19: People quite clearly crying, hugging, a very sombre atmosphere, not saying much at all, and actually the police too, some of the officers, emotional.
18: Buckingham Palace has rejected claims made about the King in a book by Princess Diana's brother. Earl Spencer's memoir, being serialised in the Mail, suggests Charles said we'll forget her soon enough, just days after his ex-wife's death. In a rare statement, the Palace says grief can colour memory in ways others do not recognise. A man suspected of being the so-called Putney Pusher has been found dead at his home in West London. Nicholas Brandrum, who was 44, had been questioned in June on suspicion of pushing a woman into the path of an oncoming bus in London in 2017. A right-wing extremist who called for the killing of migrants and minorities he described as subhuman has been jailed for 5 years. 46-year-old Ivan Jennings admitted encouraging terrorism in online forums. Inflation increased to a five-month high in August on the back of soaring fuel prices and airfares. The Office for National Statistics says the rate came in at 3.1%. Economist Linda Ewes says today's figures are unsurprising.
20: Energy prices, as you'd imagine on the back of this, will continue to go up. So when those get set in October and then again in the spring, I think you are going to see a significant translation into the cost for households and then therefore their disposable income.
18: And there's been a record number of complaints about water companies. The totals jumped by 84% in a year. From Sky News, I'm Ruth McKee.
15: Hey, it's Gregor here. New one from Miley on the way. Throwback from Mark Ronson. And here's Olivia Dean. So easy.

Mark Ronson, Bruno Mars, and there is Uptown Funk right just about 10 past 8. Hello, it's Wednesday night. It's Gregor here, looking after things for Callum this week. Jason Derulo on the way, name that doof as well. This is week 3, day 3. I still really want to give away the name that doof mug, especially now that Callum's off this week. So we'll see. We'll see if we can do it. We'll do that in the next 10 minutes. I also want to share a story of this family who they sadly lost their granddad. And you know how it works. A few months later, they start to have a bit of a clear out of his house. And they came across this. I'm looking at it just now. The only way I can describe it is not a wicker basket, but more like a wicker bag, but quite big. And they noticed that there was something inside. What was inside the large, weird-looking wicker bag? Crazy, right? More on that coming up in a bit. Right now, though, here's the latest one from Miley. It's not Miley Cyrus, okay? We've dropped the Cyrus bit. She's back with Bass Persuades.

You could say peak Jason Derulo. How good is that? Watch us say. Just after 8:15. It's Wednesday night. It's Gregor here. I was saying before, granddad sadly passed away. And the grandkids were clearing out the house and they posted a wee clip on TikTok. And this is how I came across this. And I was like, oh my God, what is that? They came across this sort of like a large wicker bag. But it was like sturdy. And they were like, what is this? It's got a wee hole at the top. So they had a wee torch and they were looking inside. And they went, here, by the way, that's full of money. That is full of money. They had no idea about this large wicker bag. So they cut it open. It was the only way to get inside it. And inside it, all in euros, this was in Spain, by the way, over 15,000 euros in notes and coins. And not one family member knew about this. How cool is that? I mean, it's so cool that he kept that quiet. But also, I wonder if he knew, like, obviously, I don't know what the circumstances were. But I'd like to think that he thinks, oh, one day they're going to come across that. Like, that's amazing, isn't it? It's such a lot of money. I used to have a metal piggy bank when I was wee. It was one of those can ones. Do you remember the ones that were like a metal can with a wee slit on the top? And I used to have to try and pry that open with a kitchen knife at least once a week. At least once a week, whenever I was short. So if I ever have grandkids and they come across that, they could be like, what is that? It's just this metal can. What a state. And there's going to be absolutely nothing inside, of course. Right, Taylor Swift on the way after Cammy Barnes. Here is Something More. Do you-

0: Ophelia. Taylor Swift, that is the fate of Ophelia.
1: Name that doof.
0: Okay, right, let's do this. Name that doof. Callum's off this week. I'm going to get a winner. We've got a name that doof mug. If you can identify what the song is from this very, very short clip, you get the mug, okay? Now, this is week three of this one, day three. Yesterday, we had Britney Spears' Toxic. It's not that. K-pop Demon Hunters Golden? No. Cammy went for Bass Hunter, Now You're Gone. Tune. But not right. I am going to play this quite a few times because I really want a winner. Is this jumping out at you? Name that doof. I could just keep going, eh? Right, one more. One more for luck. There you go. Name that doof. Give me a call right now. 0-3-3-2020-400. That's 0-3-3-2020-400. Name that doof.
1: Name that doof.
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3: There's a birthday bonanza coming to Clyde One. IKEA Glasgow is turning 25. 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Tune in to Bowie at Breakfast all this week for your chance to win. 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

0: Natasha Bedingfield, these words.
1: Name that doof.
0: Right, name that doof time. Thank you very much for your calls. Tell you what, I would just absolutely love to give away a Name That Doof mug while Callum's off. This is it here. Do you recognise it? Does it jump out at you? What do you think that could be? Name that doof. Let's go to the phones right now. Lisa's on. Hi, Lisa.
2: Hi, by DJ Casper.
0: What, could you like going straight in there? Straight in with your guests. You're not going to tell me what you're up to tonight?
2: I'm just driving home from work.
0: Right, okay. You had an all right day?
2: Yeah, been good.
0: Okay. Right, so this is the doof. Name that doof. Laura, what are you thinking?
2: Cha-cha slide. I think it's DJ Casper, is it?
0: Yeah, DJ Casper. So are you thinking? Slide to the left. Slide to the right.
2: Yes.
0: Crisscross. It's been guessed. It's not that. Sorry, pal.
2: Okay, thanks.
0: Have a good one.
2: You too, bye.
0: See ya. Hello, who's that?
3: It's Kieran.
0: Hi, Kieran, you're right.
3: Yeah, not bad, mate. How's it going?
0: Aye, not too bad at all. What's happening? What are you up to?
3: Just working, mate. Just on back shift now. Just this doof doing my head in.
0: I know, same here. You want this Name the Doof mug, yeah?
3: Yeah, do it right.
0: Come on, then. Here it is here.
3: Right.
0: Go
3: right.
0: For it.
3: Is it everybody's clapped your hands?
0: As in cha-cha slide?
3: As in, aye.
0: Yeah. Oh, do you know what? It's already been guessed. It's not right.
3: No.
0: Oh, man. Oh,
3: right.
0: Sorry.
3: No worries, mate. Cheers.
0: Cheers, Kieran. Bye. That's annoying. That's really annoying. Two guesses for DJ Casper cha-cha slide. It's not that. It's not that. It's not Cascada. Evacuate the dance floor. It's not BB Rexha, New Religion. Right, okay, that's fine. We'll play again tomorrow.
1: Name that doof!
4: Clyde 1.

0: feel like this song wasn't as big as it should have been. Do you know what I mean? Love it. Tiny Temper, Jess Glynn, and Not Letting Go. Just after 20 to 9, it's Wednesday night. It's Gregor here. Just been reading that Tom Cruise has officially embraced his long-standing reputation for being intense on film sets, admitting the rumours are true in a rare interview. The Mission Impossible star explained that he has sky-high expectations, which you would expect. He works non-stop and he makes sure to warn cast and crew members about his demanding style before signing onto a project. I quite like that. I respect it. Like, he just goes on and he's just like, everyone, I'm an absolute nightmare, by the way. I quite like that. And why not? It's Tom Cruise. Mr. Bean is officially crossing over into the world of the Beano, taking over as a guest editor of Beano for a special four-issue collaboration. And Rowan Atkinson has admitted that he was a wee bit surprised that it's taken so long to exploit the Beano name connection. Yeah, right enough. So we're going to see these upcoming issues. It's going to see Mr. Bean accidentally end up as a sub teacher for the Bash Street Kids, which is such a clever idea. Love that. Love a Beano. Love a Beano. You can find out more on the entertainment pages if you love your showbiz. There's loads on our website.
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13: 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With Police Scotland safety cameras now enforcing red light offences on Tradeston Street, Glasgow.
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0: There's Animal. Wednesday night. Almost 9 o'clock. It's Gregor here. Hope we're good. Calvin Harris on the way. Got some Justin Bieber. And the news at 9 is next.
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0: Hey, how are you doing? It's Wednesday night. It's Gregor looking after things for Callum. Let's get the latest news right now. It's 9 o'clock.
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19: top stories this hour. Police have praised the hundreds of volunteers who helped search for a missing boy in Suffolk after recovering a body. Three-year-old Noah Woods disappeared from a playground in Brantham. The body was found in a pond 24 hours later. The news prompted emotional scenes at a leisure centre where locals were organising searches.
20: The mood literally dropped. We've been drawn to that area twice today, and unfortunately, the last time we were there, he was found.
21: It hits like a dagger in a way. Trying to keep emotions in check has been difficult throughout the day.
22: It's a sad time, it really is, but the community here have been absolutely lovely.
19: A book claims the king said Princess Diana would be forgotten soon enough, just days after her death. Buckingham Palace has hit back at the suggestion in a book by her brother Earl Spencer, saying grief can cloud reason and colour memory. A man suspected of being the so-called Putney Pusher has been found dead at his home. 44-year-old Nicholas Brandrum was questioned in the summer, nearly 10 years after a woman was pushed into the path of a London bus. Andy Burnham says messages of support he's received since the death of his father mean a great deal to him. Roy had Alzheimer's and apparently didn't know his son was Prime Minister, but the PM says his dad would want him to get on with the job.
23: It will be hard for a little while, but I also want to thank the leaders of the other parties, all of whom sent a message. It shows there is decency in British politics still, and that's lovely to see. So my dad would want me to be back out there, bringing some of the changes that he always pushed me to make.
19: Inflation's risen to a five-month high. The acceleration in the rate of price rises to 3.1% last month will put pressure on the Bank of England to raise interest rates tomorrow. Meanwhile, the surging price of fuels prompted record numbers of searches for electric cars. Auto Trader says nearly a third of all inquiries last month were for EVs. From Sky News, I'm Ruth McKee.
0: Let's go! Hey, how you doing? It's Gregor here. Let's get some tunes on then. Sienna Spyro, Justin Bieber, and here's Calvin Harris.

What do you mean Wednesday night? Just about 9:10. Hope you're good. It's Greg here, looking after things for Callum through until 10 before Kering. K-pop Demon Hunters on the way. Some Ariana Grande as well. Just been reading about this lady in America who's got to be one of the luckiest people on the planet. She's just collected her second $50,000 lottery prize of the year. And it's only September. She's won 50 grand twice this year on the lottery. Some people just have all the luck. I've never even won like shampoo in a raffle. You know, some people are just really, really lucky. Are you lucky? Make me a winner. Massive load of money up for grabs. You could win on Friday. All the details coming up. And this right now is Sienna Spiral.

0: K-pop demon hunters. That is Golden.
1: Clyde One.
0: Like, can you actually imagine it, right? On Friday, if you were the winner of Make Me a Winner, £555,000. Like, you could win that on Friday. And if you are the winner, like, we transfer that money into your bank account, like, straight after the call. Somebody's like, by Friday night, like, this week, you could have all of that money sitting in your bank account to do whatever you want with. Like, whether that's, like, holidays or, I don't know, like, home improvements. Maybe buy a new home. I don't know. Such a lot of money. And you could win that in the next couple of days, which is just crazy. If you want to get involved, this is how to do it, okay? Text the word yes to 61025. Text or 250 plus your standard network rate. Over 18s only. Enter at makemeawinner.co.uk, where you'll find phone entry details and all the rules for this network competition. Lines close at 5 p.m. this coming Friday. Just answer your phone and then you win £555,000. And as I say, paid straight into your account after the call. Can you imagine that? So for your chance to win, get involved right now by texting yes to 61025. Good luck. Such a lot of money. But Ian Van Dahl, Castles in the Sky, is going to sound amazing. It's on after Ariana Grande right now.

0: Wednesday night, it's Clyde One, it's Gregor here across Glasgow in the West. Clear overnight, lows of about 11. Tomorrow it's going to be dry, it's going to be bright. Showers are expected though, highs of 15. Ken the Crow coming up in a bit. Got some Bruno Mars to play very, very soon as well. You know how like I've spent the last week just banging on about and moaning, really, about all the flat pack furniture that we've been building up. Like we got like 13 different units to build from that Swedish place.
1: Yeah.
0: I never, ever want to see instructions for flat pack furniture ever again. Like, some of it's really straightforward. You're like, yeah, that's brilliant. Yeah, that's straightforward. Yeah, can do that, can do that. And then some are like, this doesn't make any sense. It doesn't make any sense. I had to watch a YouTube... Oh, no, this sounds so bad. This is how bad at DIY I am. I had to watch a YouTube tutorial on how to build one of their shoe cabinets. You know, the big white shoe cabinets that they do.
1: Yeah.
0: Really struggled. Not going to lie. Really struggled. But I am very happy to say... then it's all done. Hallelujah. All 13 of them. Yeah, that wee electric screwdriver that I got off the TikTok shop, I can put that away again. It'll probably not get used for a good 2 or 3 years, that is for sure. Right, Bruno Mars coming up and Taylor Swift is next.
2: Clyde One. Evenings. With Police Scotland safety cameras. There's a story behind every speed camera. Don't make it yours.
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12: 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An M8 roadworks update from Amy on behalf of Transport Scotland. Due to essential maintenance, overnight closures on the M8 eastbound between junctions 18 and 16 will continue until Friday the 18th of September from 10 p.m. till 6 a.m. Sunday to Thursday. The eastbound on-slips at junctions 19 and 18 will be closed. Sign diversions will be in place. There will be separate daytime traffic management measures on the eastbound carriageway only. For details, visit swtrunkroads.scot.
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16: Wherever you're heading, if you want to share a laugh, the latest, or an actual in-person chat, on the train, you can.

Wednesday night, hump day. Thursday tomorrow, it is all good. We are getting there slowly but surely. There's Cian Ducrow and I'll be waiting. It's Gregor here. By the way, Grant Thompson here tomorrow morning from 10 with a throwback, an hour's worth of your throwback tunes in the mix. And also, all this week, Grant Thompson is going to be asking you to ditch the table manners with Unposh Nosh from Macintosh. So whether you like to have dinner on the sofa or maybe you set the table for a sit-down meal, Macintosh has a meal for you. Make sure you're listening to Grant to prove you have Scotticette for your chance to win £500. Nice. Check out Grant. He's here from 10 all this week. Here's Bruno Mars right now. This is I Just Might.

0: Rain Me In. Record of the week is the new one from Adela. If you've not heard it yet, it's quite good actually. I'll play that in the next 10 minutes. Kerin's on from 10, looking after things for Amber. Kerin, what's happening on the show tonight?
1: We are playing the Throwback 3 play as per usual at 10:30.
0: Uh-huh, okay. And I heard you talk about a word that sounds ridiculous, but it is actually a word.
1: Yes, and I said it to you last night, and your face... Was it shoddily?
0: Shoddily.
1: Shoddily, yes.
0: So that's an actual word, but it sounds mental when you say it.
1: Oh, totally. When I came out with it, it had so much chest, and I just said, that was made shoddily, and your face screwed up.
0: And did WhatsApp just like light up when you said it on the radio?
1: Well, yes, I was very... I was validated.
0: Yeah. Mm-hmm. It's weird, though. Shoddily is an amazing word. Yeah, we need to use it more.
1: We really do. We're missing out in life.
0: Kerin is... What does it mean, actually? I was going to say Kerin is shoddily.
1: Something is... No, I'm definitely not doing this radio show shoddily. It means badly done.
0: Kerin and her shoddily show is here from 10. Right, coming up, James Arthur and Alex Warren is next.
2: Okay. Clyde One. Evenings.
3: With Police Scotland safety cameras. 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
4: There's a birthday bonanza coming to Clyde One. IKEA Glasgow is turning 25. And we're celebrating with a giveaway where everyone wins. Just get on the air and you instantly win an IKEA gift card. No questions, no games, just prizes. So, get ready to join the IKEA Glasgow birthday celebrations. Tune in to Bowie at Breakfast all this week for your chance to win. Win with Clyde One and IKEA Glasgow.
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0: secret I try to hide, but I can't have you. We're bound to break in my hands.
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1: It's time for the record of the week. I like this a lot. It's definitely a grower. It's a new one from Adela. You might remember her from Netflix's show Dream Academy. She was on that. She didn't quite make it through to be part of the girl group Cat's Eye. But she's still very good. This sounds so like Miley Cyrus and We Can't Stop. It's ridiculous. This is Adela. It's the record of the week this week. It's called Ain't in LA.

0: is the record of the week this week. Adele up, Ain't in LA. I like it. Right, just about 10 o'clock. That is it for me. I'll be back tomorrow. Speak to you then. You have a good one. Karen Stanton, bye. She's here after the news at 10 next.
1: Yeah. Clyde One. Evenings.
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1: Welcome to the world of fine dining. 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
10: 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Happy Hump Day. I have got Dylan John Thomas on the way, but first your news at 10 p.m.
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13: Top stories this hour. The body of a child has been found in a pond in Suffolk more than 24 hours since a 3-year-old boy went missing. Formal identification is yet to take place, but the family of Noah Woods, who disappeared from a Brantham playground, have been informed. Hundreds of volunteers helped to search for him. Leslie Cherry is a member of Brantham Parish Council.
14: He was a very lively child and he ran very quickly, and the elderly gentleman that was looking after him just could not keep up with him. And that, I think, is something that the family will be dealing with and have been very strong and very kind about. It's just ended in such tragedy.
13: Buckingham Palace has hit back after the King was accused of saying Princess Diana would be forgotten soon enough. Her brother Earl Spencer claims in a new book that the then Prince Charles made the comments days after her death. But a royal spokesperson's warned grief can cloud reason and colour memory. Our royal correspondent Laura Bundock says it's very unusual.
15: This is a really remarkable intervention from the palace, a very robust response. They do not normally comment on books. And we only need to go back to the publication of Prince Harry's memoir, Spare. The palace at that point said nothing.
13: A man's been found dead months after he was arrested in connection with the Putney Pusher case. 44-year-old banker Nicholas Brandrum was questioned in June on suspicion of pushing a woman in front of a London bus nearly 10 years ago. Inflation's up again, with higher fuel prices and airfares triggering an increase. The rate of price rises hit 3.1% in August. And peers in the House of Lords will soon be able to turn up to work in slightly more casual clothes. An updated dress code instructs members to wear business attire, but it will be up to them to decide whether to put on a tie. Some people have criticised the changes, with Baroness Mayer saying the tie is a sign of respect. From Sky News, I'm Ruth McKee.
10: Come on! Kevin here, checking in at 10 o'clock on your Wednesday. As promised, some Dylan John Thomas with Heaven Knows You're Lonely.

Erin here, you're listening to Clyde One. Adele, Someone Like You. Happy Wednesday. Hanging out for another night, and for Amber, I had an absolute shocker today. I feel like I'm going to lose my head if it wasn't screwed onto my body type of day. We've all had them. I was shopping my partner earlier, and as we were parting ways, he asked me for my car keys because he needs the house keys to go back home. No problem. Let me just rummage in my bag and get that for you. Only to not be able to find my car keys anywhere. And I was racking my brain every single shop I went through. Mental torture. Have I taken these keys out? Have I not? And I thought to myself, you drove up and I don't think you gave me the car keys. Is there a chance you left them in the car? No. I would never do that. It's you that you've taken them out. Oh, and it was a total... Your fault. Went back down to the car park, and I have one of those cars that when you lock it, the wing mirrors come in and tuck nicely into the sides. And guess what was sticking out when we walked up to the car? The wing mirrors. And the keys were on my seat, but he was driving the car. So who's at fault here? I don't know. We are still debating this right now. Mentally, clearly, I am checked out for this week if I'm leaving keys. Thank God we're halfway through the week, though. What's next? What else would I leave? My car next time? Maybe forget to come in and do the show? I don't know. We're at Wednesday, though, so we can breathe a little. Here's Somber, My Body Isn't Ready. It's

J-Lo, Love Don't Cost a Thing, a wee teaser of what's to come tomorrow for Throwback Thursday. Jen's also messaged in, I was just saying how I forgot my keys in the car earlier, unlocked. Still debating whether or not it's mine or my partner's fault because he was driving, the keys were on my side of the car. But Jen's messaged in, she says she's also happy it's Wednesday. She almost forgot to pick her wee one up from dancing tonight. Listen, near miss is the important part that we need to take away from this. Could it have happened? Yes. Could my car have gotten stolen? Possibly. But did it happen? No. And that is what we live with. We live to fight another day. So yeah, just maybe write that down next time, Jen. 0333 20 20 400 is my number. I always love hearing what's on your mind. So get in touch with a WhatsApp or a voice note. I am here. And I've got Katie B and Jax Jones to play for you now. Last day of summer. Certainly feels like it.

0: Miles Smith, nice to meet you on Clyde One. And I'm Karen, I'm looking after things tonight. Up next, my favourite game that we play, the Throwback 3 Play. I'm going to give you three songs, some clues, and it's just 1 year you've got to guess where they're all from. So you can WhatsApp me. I will say that Oasis is in tonight's lineup, so that should narrow it down. So that's next on Clyde One.
1: Clyde One. Super scoreboard.
2: Now, I wish every day would just get off Martin O'Neill's case. And can I just remind, especially the Celtic supporters, Celtic sitting top of the league. 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And yes, last week was disappointing. It's only the League Cup, who cares?
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5: An M8 Roadworks update from Amy on behalf of Transport Scotland. Due to essential maintenance, overnight closures on the M8 eastbound between junctions 18 and 16 will continue until Friday the 18th of September from 10 p.m. till 6 a.m. Sunday to Thursday. The eastbound on slips at junctions 19 and 18 will be closed. Sign diversions will be in place. There will be separate daytime traffic management measures on the eastbound carriageway only. For details, visit swtrunkroads.scot.
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Kat in here on Clyde Bum. Olivia Dean and Man I Needs. I am going to kick off the Throwback 3 play with your three clues. I've got three songs coming up, just 1 year, and you have got to guess. The number is 0333 2020 400. WhatsApp me, voice note me. Here is the first clue. This movie came out this year. Familiar to some. I played this song to Gregor earlier. He was like, what on earth is that? I was like, Gregor! It's Lilo and Stitch. How have you got three little boys and don't know Lilo and Stitch? I'm going to need to school him. This movie's reboot came out last year, but the original came out this year. The year in question. Also a movie out this year, a huge one. Remember Minority Report? That was with Tom Cruise, Steven Spielberg. By the way, if you've not seen that in a while, go watch it. Great rewatch value. Also, in terms of TV, the episode of Friends, the one where Rachel has a baby, season 8 finale, came out. And as promised, I have got an Oasis song to play for you. Not right now, though. We're going to kick off with some Avril Lavigne and Complicated. Almost complicated the way I pronounced that there. 0333 2020 400 is my number. What year do you think these three songs are from? Send me a WhatsApp. Send me a voice note. I'm looking forward to hearing from you.

0: Oasis, Stop Crying Your Heart Out on the Throwback 3 play. Told you I would play some Oasis for you. We had Avril Lavigne, Complicated and Dirty by Christina Aguilera. I think the Oasis thing has confused a lot of people. And I just want to say, thank God that that wasn't part of the question to get on the registered ticket lot, because I think there'd be a lot of... There's my sound effect. Well done to Andrew, who was the first one to message in. Unfortunately, not right. It's not 1994. Scott and Sarah messaging in with 2001. And we have Night Shift Crew, David and lorry driver Jordan with 2000. We do have a few correct guesses, though. The first correct guess in was Courtney. She says that it was 3 years before she was born, so she had a pretty good idea. Also getting it right tonight is Lindsay, Arif, Jen and Lauren. The year was 2002, and what a year it was, because we got Lilo and Stitch. Right, don't go anywhere. I've got Taylor Swift. I knew it. I knew it. Clyde
1: One. Hello, this is Noel Gallagher.
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Carpenter and Espresso. Karen here. I saw Tom Cruise is back doing interviews. I know. Pinch yourself. Famously, he never does interviews. And he's finally done with GQ. It went up on the internet yesterday. I love Tom Cruise. I think he's amazing. He's given so much to the movie industry. And fun fact, I actually saw him in person last year. I went to the Beverly Hills Hotel and I said to my family, I kid you not, no one move, but Tom Cruise is over there. That's a story for another day. I saw the clip on Instagram and I went to the actual original clip to watch a bit of it. And the question the interviewer posed was, why are you doing an interview now, Tom? I kid you not. He answers for about a minute. And by the end of his answer, I'm thinking, I'm not so sure I've grasped why he's doing an interview now. I don't think he actually answered the question, but I felt so stupid. So I rushed to the comments. Apparently, I wasn't the only one that never got a word of what he said. The top comment is, what the beep is he talking about? And then someone a couple comments down, I think the winning comment, conversation impossible. We genuinely need a code breaker to decipher what on earth that answer was. No wonder he doesn't do interviews. It's giving the same energy of when I'm in a mood and my other half asks if I'm okay. And I say, fine. Yeah, it's got layers to it, clearly. I shared it on my stories at Karen Matthew on Instagram if you want to have a wee look. If you figure out what on earth Tom's trying to tell us, please do drop me a WhatsApp on 0333 2020 400. Here is the script.

0: Miley, who has now chopped off the last name of her name. No more Cyrus. That's the rebrand. So that was Midnight Sky. I'm Karen. I'm hanging out with you tonight. Up next, I am going to tell you a new discovery I have made with ChatGPT. And I actually think it could really sort your life out. Plus, your news at 11.
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0: Karen, I'm looking after things tonight. This Wednesday, we have got one more hour to go, and I've got Lewis Capaldi and your news at 11 now.
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14: The top stories this hour. A body's been found in a pond by police searching for a missing three-year-old boy in Suffolk. Noah Woods was last seen in a playground in Brantham yesterday afternoon. His disappearance prompted hundreds of volunteers to join the search, and it's not being treated as suspicious. Our correspondent Emma Birchley's in the village and says it's the news no one wanted to hear.
15: People quite clearly crying, hugging, a very sombre atmosphere, not saying much at all. And actually, the police too, some of the officers, emotional.
14: Buckingham Palace has hit back after the King was accused of saying Princess Diana would be forgotten soon enough. Her brother claims in a new book that the then Prince Charles made the comments days after her death. A man suspected of being the so-called Putney Pusher has been found dead at his home. Nicholas Brandon was questioned in the summer, nearly 10 years after a woman was pushed into the path of a London bus. Pressure's mounting on the Bank of England to raise interest rates tomorrow after inflation jumped to a five-month high. The Iran war was one of the reasons why the rate of price rises rose to 3.1% last month. Manchester United are red-faced after letting a two-goal lead slip against Brighton, losing 3-2 to go out of the EFL Cup. The South Coast side bossed the match in the second half, despite being 2-0 down after only 10 minutes. Here's Brighton goalkeeper Jason Steele.
16: Listen, we didn't start great tonight. Two really poor goals to give away at a place like this. And you come here, you give them a leg up, you know, when they've had a tough result at the weekend, and you're like really frustrated at half-time, but we got us all back into it, and yeah, I think we really deserve that win.
14: League 2 Fleetwood beat Sheffield United 1-0 to get through to the fourth round for the first time, and they're joined by Everton and Aston Villa. And Sunderland recorded a 1-0 win over AZ Alkmaar in the Europa League. It was their first match in Europe for more than half a century. From Sky News, I'm Stevie Shillinglaw.
0: I'm Karen, how's it going? John Newman and Ray all on the way for you, but first, Lewis Capaldi and

John Newman. Love Me Again. I'm Karen. How's it going? Happy Wednesday. We're into our last hour. I was saying I have discovered something new on ChatGPT and I really think this could help your life out. I have my engagement party on Saturday. Don't you worry. I have got my outfit all sorted. Finally came. I was wrestling with that at the start of the week, but it's here. I've tried it on. Tick, tick, tick. My other half, however, we were shopping for him today. Do you think we could find anything that suited, landed? No. And he's looking at me to say, well, I brought you with me. I thought you'd be great help. And I'm thinking, oh God, I'm really not pulling my weight here. Start doubting myself. So what I do is I scurry away when he's in the changing room and I hop on ChatGPT and I ask, outfit please for a man this height, this kind of build, for an engagement party, not black tie, but kind of formal. Beep, beep, beep. Seconds later, I have got a list of a lot of outfit options. It was incredible. And we went with one of the options. ChatGPT can style you. Take all that stress off. So there you go. You're welcome. You'll be the best looking person in town now. Just ask chat. If you have any other ideas what I could be asking ChatGPT to enhance my life, 0333 2020 400. I am on WhatsApp. And speaking of fiancés and engagement, here's Where Is My Husband by Ray.

Sky with a Smile, Lady Gaga and Bruno Mars. Came out 2 years ago, that one. It still feels pretty fresh. It was huge at the time and still clearly is massive. I'm Karen. I'm hanging out with you tonight. I was discussing ChatGPT. I found a new use for it. I was out shopping with my other half and asked Chat, what should he be wearing to our engagement party at the weekend? Here's the brief. Here's his measurements. Do your thing and bam, we got an outfit. So I put it to you, 0333 2020 400. What are your hacks for AI? Yes, I know we can all self-diagnose and stuff, but steer away from that. But unique things that you're asking ChatGPT that maybe no one else has thought of. I have a message from Jay in relation to clothes. He's messaged ChatGPT before and saying, what clothes should I take on holiday? He's got brackets temperature. So I assume you're saying, look, I am going to Malta. It's 30 degrees. It's city break weekend. So we're not lounging by the pool. Give me a list of potential outfits. Good shout. Kayla says, customise recipes. Now that is a genius one because you get your standard recipes for like mac and cheese online, but I've discussed this before and I know you're going to be horrified, but I don't eat butter. I've got a bit of a phobia. It's a long story. I would ask for, can you give me a mac and cheese recipe that doesn't use butter? And yes, it is still nice. Okay. And I was thinking Gregor came in earlier. We were talking about ChatGPT because I was telling him about this outfit thing I discovered. And he says he used chat and AI to mock up a tattoo he was getting. Genius. I mean, not that I'm encouraging it too much. We all don't want to be out of a job. Just don't ask ChatGPT to give you some entertainment around songs, okay? And then we'll be sound. And I'll be in a job. Here's Somber and Homewrecker.

0: The amazing Britney Spears, Baby One More Time. I went to get my nails done yesterday and it was my friend that was doing my nails. We were the only people in the salon and she went, you know what, let's put Britney on. Absolutely, it's always a great time to do that. I'm Karen and I've got Baby Rexha, Faithless and Taylor Swift all next.
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9: Park. On average, a Digby Brown client receives in their hand over £10,000 in damages after a road traffic related crash. We say average because that is exactly what it is. A lot of people get less and others get a lot more. 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And if you want to be properly compensated, you need to go to a law firm who will thoroughly investigate your claim. That's why we say, if it matters to you, it matters to Digby Brown.

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you're listening to Clyde One. Fun one from Taylor Swift. She was at a Kansas City Chiefs game last night, cheating on her husband, Travis Kelce. He plays for them. And guess who she was with? Man of the night, Tom Cruise. I was chatting about him, how he has just done a first interview in a long time with GQ. You can see it online. And do you think anyone can understand what he's trying to say? He's just a lot of word salad, a lot of not getting right to the point. How did that conversation go, Taylor? Rumour has it she is still decoding Tom's chat right now. Maybe that's what she's using ChatGPT for. We use it for style advice. Taylor Swift's going home and typing, what did Tom mean by that? It's been a day, but I bet you she's still at it. Here's Tame Impala and Dracula.

0: Nathan Evans, Heather on the Hill, I'm Karen. We are just under 20 minutes to midnight, and since it is about that time, I've got Midnight Sun by Zara Larsson up next.
1: Clyde One.
2: I knew what that woman meant when she said to me that tonics were on the side of the ordinary shopper. She was showing me her box of tonic snowballs. Tonics are keeping them the same size, she says. All that unforgettable marshmallow, coated in chocolate and sprinkled with coconut. Making tonic snowballs smaller would be a crime. Don't worry, missus, I said. I'm on the case, and I'm watching all the downsizers. There's no shrinkflation in tonics.
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Family Affair. I'm Karen. Now, you may have been concerned at the headline earlier today that if you're looking forward to the new Harry Potter series, that it's not going to be every year that comes out. I know, stressful. However, the good news is that they have spoken, HBO's chairman, to the people and confirmed, although they can't hold on to the tight deadline every year, they will bring it back as quickly as possible. Talk about overpromising. That reminds me of whenever I am getting myself ready for a night out and my other half asks, so when are you going to be ready? I'll always say 20 minutes. 40 minutes later, I'm still there. I kind of relate to HBO here. They've promised 1 year and now we may be up to two. Hopefully less than that because it's going to be good and I think we're all going to be on our edge of our seats. But yes, I feel very validated that I cannot keep track of my time and the big bosses at HBO cannot either. Stella Lefty in Boston now.

0: Ella Henderson and Ghost, I'm Karen, and I'm going to tell you how you can win over £500,000 next, £555,000 to be exact, which is needed considering we are officially on the 100-day countdown to Christmas. Hey!
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9: Top stories this hour. Police have praised the hundreds of volunteers who helped search for a missing boy in Suffolk after recovering a body. Three-year-old Noah Woods disappeared from a playground in Brantham on Tuesday afternoon. The news prompted emotional scenes at a leisure centre where locals were organising searches.
10: The mood literally dropped. We've been drawn to that area twice today and unfortunately the last time we were there, he was found.
11: It hits like a dagger in a way. Trying to keep emotions in check has been difficult throughout the day.
12: It's a sad time. It really is, but the community here have been absolutely lovely.
9: Buckingham Palace has hit back after the King was accused of saying Princess Diana would be forgotten soon enough. Her brother, Earl Spencer, claims in a new book that the then Prince Charles made the comments days after her death. But a royal spokesperson's warned grief can cloud reason and colour memory. Our royal correspondent, Laura Bundock, says it's very unusual.
13: This is a really remarkable intervention from the palace, a very robust response. They do not normally comment on books, and we only need to go back to the publication of Prince Harry's memoir, Spare. The palace at that point said nothing.
9: A man's been found dead months after he was arrested in connection with the Putney Pusher case. 44-year-old banker Nicholas Brandrum was questioned in June on suspicion of pushing a woman in front of a London bus nearly 10 years ago. Inflation's up again with higher fuel prices and airfares triggering an increase. The rate of price rises hit 3.1% in August. Playwright and novelist Bonnie Greer has died at the age of 77. Her husband says her death followed a brief illness. She often appeared on TV shows like Question Time. Manchester United let a two-goal lead slip as they lost 3-2 at home to Brighton and crashed out of the EFL Cup. Fourth-tier Fleetwood knocked out Sheffield United 1-0 and will now host Arsenal in the fourth round. And Aston Villa were 3-1 winners at Coventry and Everton went through after beating Wolves 1-0. Meanwhile, Sunderland recorded a 1-0 win over AZ Alkmaar in the Europa League. From Sky News, I'm Stevie Shillinglaw.
6: I'm Karen and I have the pleasure of kicking off Throwback Thursday with Chainsmokers on the way, but first, some Olivia Dean.

Kevin here on Clyde One. Chainsmokers and Coldplay, Something Just Like This. I did that really annoying thing today where I've had my eye on something, an item of clothing. I've been toying with it for the past few weeks and I saw it was down. There was a deal online, so I thought, oh, I'm going to treat myself. One thing leads to another, and it turns out a lot of other items of clothing on that website are also on sale. So tell me why, when I went to spend £30, I've came away £150 plus more skint. It's the equivalent of going to the shops for eggs and then getting distracted by like Diet Coke, the munchies that happen when you're in the sweetie aisle. It is really hard just to stay very focused. I mean, we're only human, right? And Taylor Swift's Opalite is playing for you now. Happy Thursday. Throwback Thursday with Rihanna in a bit.

Throwback from Rihanna to start off Throwback Thursday. That was Disturbia. And it is kind of spooky. I feel like it's setting us up for spooky season, which is very much around the corner. Or if you've started early, maybe you've started watching your horror movies. I set myself a task last year in spooky season. Some people really hate that it's called that. I'm sorry if you're one of them. In October, I wanted to watch the movies of the Conjuring universe. So that's Annabelle, etc. The Conjuring movies, of course. Because I do appreciate great cinema, and some horror movies are actually incredible with their storylines, special effects, atmosphere, score. I could go on. But they're really difficult to watch. I am a bit of a scaredy cat. So I got to two movies down in the Conjuring universe, Two Nuns, and I did the first Annabelle, which I think is Annabelle Creation. Stopped halfway through. So I'm yet to see the end of that. Who knows, maybe 2026 will bring me more luck. Here's another M54 Ultra. Talk to you.

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1: 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That means we're now into Thursday, and it's now down to double digits. 99 days, my God. Aside from that, I quite fancy extending my summer. Autumn is coming in thick and fast. Imagine winning £500,000 just jetting off into the sunset. You could win that money. It is up for grabs, available and ready to be won by Friday night. And if it is you that gets the call, it is in your bank account afterwards, so you're ready to spend it. Honestly, on Friday evening, Saturday, Sunday, go wild. £555,000 is up for grabs, and it honestly could all be yours, but you have to be in it to win it. 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Enter at makemeawinner.co.uk, where you'll find phone entry details and all the rules for this network competition. 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Just answer your phone. 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

Jess Glenn, hold my hand. 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I just saw something very exciting online. Primark is launching a home delivery service across the UK. 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It is a bit of a chaotic shop, Primark. 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A bit like TK Maxx. Or, if you're not in the mood, you know what you're going in for. You're like, right, okay, I need a pair of socks. I'm beelining it down to the back. However, every time I do get to that section, I'm like, oh, put the blinkers on. There's another new pair of cozy Disney peaches that are calling my name. It's like someone needs to wrap a leash around my neck and drag me the other way. But yes, hopefully that will be easier to not add other things to basket if you're shopping online in Primark. Although I just feel like it's losing the fun. Primark is a in-person kind of store. A bit like TK Maxx. You never know what you're going to find there. Oh my God, I'm sounding like my mother. I have got Miley Cyrus's new song right now. I tripped over her last name because it is not in front of me. She's dropped Cyrus. She's rebranding. And here's Bass Persuade.

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0: It's Capaldi, Pointless, I'm Karen, I'm hanging out with you till one and I'm going to squeeze in a couple more Scottish legends, including Calvin Harris and Cammy Barnes on the way.
1: Okay. Clyde One.
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0: you've got.
1: Benson Boone, Beautiful Things. Karen here in for Amber tonight. I'm hanging out till 1 o'clock. I just rushed back from the bathroom there. I've got an outfit on that I've really not thought through. 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

0: Homie and cheerleader. 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That is what my sport of choice was. Such a fun time. I'm Ked, and by the way, you've been listening to Clyde One. Thank you so much for hanging out with me. As per usual, Mary Mandefield up next. And Lindsay is back from her holiday, waking you up on early breakfast. And George and Cassie taking over from six. Have a good one, and I'll catch you tomorrow.
1: Clyde One.
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5: The top stories this hour. The body of a child has been found in a pond in Suffolk more than 24 hours since a three-year-old boy went missing. Formal identification is yet to take place, but the family of Noah Woods, who disappeared from a Brantham playground on Tuesday, have been informed. Leslie Cherry's a member of Brantham Parish Council.
6: He was a very lively child and he ran very quickly, and the elderly